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1: are family. The best talk and always the best song. Get high, love.

I speak to Barbara? Barbara, this is Shirley. You might not know who I am, but the reason I'm calling you is because I was going through my old man's pockets this morning, and I just happened to find your name and number. So woman to woman, I don't think it's being any more than fair than to call you and let you know where I'm coming from. Now, Barbara, I don't know how you're gonna take this, but whether you be cool or come out of a bag on me, you see, it really doesn't make any difference. But it's only fair that I let you know that the man you're in love with, he's mine. From the top of his head to the bottom of his feet, the bed he sleeps in, and every piece of food he eats. 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So I'm telling you these things to let you know how much I love that man. And woman to woman, I

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You want to help us sing a song? Look, all you got to do is put your mind and your heart. What souls at home, you don't need to roam, girl.

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Fellas, how you feel? Here's the way we gonna do it, say y'all.

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It's you, the groove, the vibe, the dialogue. Something that good for us, by us, and about us. 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
1: That time at the Regal. Young man went out and made a name for himself. He's been on every record-breaking show in the Regal Theater in the last 2 years. Ladies and gentlemen, the star of our show, how about a nice warm round of applause to welcome Mr. Gene Chandler?
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I want you to stop.

0: For 1070 WDIA, I'm R&B historian Tyrone Dubois with a moment in music history. The duo from Dallas, Texas, called Yarborough and Peoples, placed their first single called Don't Stop the Music on the R&B charts in November 1980, and in the later weeks, reached number 5. The problem? Some of the biggest singles in the decade of the 1980s were in the top 10, including Kool & the Gang Celebration, The Gap Band's Burn Rubber, and Lakeside with Fantastic Voyage. And the duo needed to wait their turn as Lakeside reached number 1 for 2 weeks, then The Gap Band's Burn Rubber took its turn at the number 1 position for 2 weeks as well. Finally, on February 28, 1981, Yarborough and Peebles reached number 1 after 15 weeks with their first gold-selling single. Want to hear a fun fact about your favorite artist? 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For more information, go to mywdia.com. I'm R&B historian Tyrone Dubois for the Heart and Soul of Memphis, 1070 WDIA.
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I was just letting you know that we are the heartbeat of Memphis music. 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

through right now. Some broken family, broken fellowship, broken friendship, broken bodies. The Bible says if we just go to Him, brokenness, broken heart, contrite spirit, He will in no wise cast us aside. But I think about all of these diseases that's plaguing our land. AIDS, cancer, tuberculosis, kidney diseases. I don't care how many diseases there are, there's an answer. You see, double jeopardy gives you the answer. You got to come up with the question, is that right? We don't have to come up with the answer because we already know that Christ is the answer. See, when God asks a question,

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He asked Malachi, will a man wrong God? 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
1: We begin our tour with a unique piece, a relic from the early big screen television era. 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Next, we find a juicer, which historians believe has only ever been used once. And finally, compact discs from the emo era. A rare find indeed.
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1: For someone facing incredible obstacles in your life, I want you to lean on God and trust His flawless record. 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He can do

phenomenal things. Oh, yes, I have. I've seen God give people supernatural strength when they didn't know how they were gonna make it. I've seen him use the most unlikely people to do incredible things. So I wrote this verse for those of you that are less than

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Yeah, I've been searching for it, that's for sure. The Heart and Soul of Memphis, AM 1070 WDIA. Good morning, Buenos Dias, amigos. Stan Bell, president accounted for, sir. It's the 2026 county general election and federal state primary election today. Good morning. Let's go. Money.

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12: Good morning. It's time for your news update. I'm Stormy, and here's what's happening. Stan, a man was found shot to death in Binghamton on Tuesday night. Officers responded to that shooting at Faxon Avenue and Harrell Street around 8:56 p.m. Now, according to police, a man was pronounced dead at the scene. Police reported there was no suspect information. And if you know anything, they're urging you to call Crime Stoppers at 901-528-CASH. A man is accused of robbing a victim of his handgun before being involved in a shootout at a Southwest Memphis gas station. Quintarius Smith was charged with 2 counts of aggravated assault, aggravated robbery, employment of a firearm during the commission of a dangerous felony, and theft of property, a handgun. On August 3rd, just before 9 p.m., an aggravated assault occurred at the Valero gas station on South 3rd Street. Video surveillance cameras showed a victim getting robbed by 2 men inside of the business, authorities said. 2 suspects then took the victim's handgun. It's unclear if the second suspect has been arrested and charged. Smith admitted guilt to investigators. His bond is set at $200,000. He's scheduled to appear in court this morning. And Stan, 2 Memphis hospitals made the 37th edition of U.S. News & World Report's Best Hospitals list for the 2026-2027 year. Baptist Memorial Hospital Memphis ranked number 1 in Memphis and number 2 compared to other hospitals in the state of Tennessee. Methodist Hospitals of Memphis followed behind, ranking number 2 in Memphis, but tied for 3rd place alongside 2 other hospitals in the state of Tennessee. And that is your news update. Good morning to you. I'm Stormy.
13: Stormy, thank you so much for that report. Appreciate you. 22 minutes past the hour. Coming up next, my inspirational, motivational, affirmational presentation of the morning. By the

Memphis, AM 1070, WDIA, Nowhere to Run. That's Martha and the Vandellas. All right, good morning, this is Stan Bell. Glad to have you along today. It's time now for my inspirational, motivational, affirmational presentation of the morning, followed by a song that's going to bring it on home. This morning, I want to give you some tips on how to somewhat reduce stress and improve your mood. Because a lot of you all out here are chasing happiness. Ain't quite getting it, huh? So if you want to feel better, reduce your stress, improve your mood. And as my wife would say often around the house, I'm just trying to protect my peace. Here's what you need to do. Look outward and not inward. Yeah, I said it right. Look outward, not inward. Let me explain. We spend much of our lives chasing happiness. But psychologists say one of the fastest ways to improve well-being is not happiness at all. It's awe. The feeling of wonder that comes from experiencing something larger than yourself, moments of awe, can reduce stress, improve mood, strengthen social connections, and even make people more generous. Somebody shout, awe. That's A-W-E. A meta-analysis of 30 studies involving more than 30,000 people showed that participants who took regular awe walks over 8 weeks experienced greater joy and less daily distress. Intentionally noticing beauty in everyday surroundings, even on neighborhood walks, can produce similar benefits. Nature appears especially powerful. Wonder is not a luxury reserved for vacations or special occasions. It's a skill that can be practiced by slowing down long enough to notice beauty, excellence, or vastness in everyday life. You know, sometimes the quickest way to feel better is not looking inward. It's looking outward. Somebody say, ah. You want more happiness? You want some joy? Reduce your stress and improve your mood. I take joy any day over happiness. Then you ain't got to worry about the pain.

0: Yeah, the Heart and Soul of Memphis, AM 1070, WDIA. There's Maze featuring Frankie Beverly, Joy and Pain. Man, you know what? You want to reduce stress, don't you? And you want to improve your mood. Stop chasing happiness. Look for joy. Look outward and not inward if you want to feel better. The inspirational, motivational, affirmational presentation of the morning, followed by a song that's going to bring it all home, happens about 26, 27 minutes past the hour, Monday through Friday morning. It's we do it daily. We do in the 6 o'clock hour. Certainly hope you were encouraged. All right, everybody. It's election day. Memphis and Shelby County, go out and get your vote on. Do it. If you did not early vote, I know you meant to. I ain't going to throw you on the bus. I ain't going to try to make you feel bad. But please vote today. It is August 6, 2026. You did a great job, early voters. Upwards of 75,000 folks early voted. And so now we need those remaining folks who waited till the actual date to step up. All right. Memphis weather. If Mother Nature were a person, I'd send a bouquet of roses for what we got today in store. Yeah, it's still going to be kind of warm on the warm side, but we'll have more sun than clouds. No significant mention of rain. The forecast high temperature today stops at about 95. Lows tonight in the mid-70s. It's almost the same as yesterday. A little warmer, about 2 degrees. Right down in Memphis, Thousand Oaks Studios here in Parkway Village. We're looking at a partly cloudy sky, 74 degrees. Memphis International, partly cloudy and 72. Right now, we're looking really nice. Sun's about to be up in just a little bit. Speaking of that, coming musically, I got some Robin Thicke morning sun. And I'm going to drop some Harold Melvin and the Blue Notes. All right, check your time. You got to be at work by the top of the hour. You got 27 minutes to make it. You should be in your ride right now. Listen to me tell you this, unless you live close to the J-O-B. It's precisely 6:33. Let's make it a great day. 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

0: York City morning sex. I mean, morning sun. Sorry about that, kiddos. All right, 15 minutes before the top of the hour. I love that record. You are the one, so why stop it? You are the one to call me Poppy. All right, everybody, we still got money on the radio, money in the bank, man. iHeart dropping it off. But here's the caveat. We got one more day for this $1,000 Nationwide Keyword Contest. So here's what I suggest. The longer you listen, the better your chances are to win this money. And we want to pay them bills. We want you to secure the bag. We want to bless you with some cheddar. Listen up this morning on my show around 9-ish. You know, I'll be as close as to the top of the hour as I can. Listen up for the $1,000 Nationwide Keyword. When you hear it on WDIA, you take it to our website, mywdia.com, for your chance to win that money, that dinero, that green, that paper, that cheddar, that bag, that scrilla. Get it, man. That's a lot of money. So you got today and tomorrow to get paid. And WDIA is ready to pay them bills. All right. Announcement. I'm back in the clubs. I'm back in the clubs, baby. Well, Manhattan Sports Bar and Lounge has asked me to swing on by Fridays and do some Fridays for them. And I normally don't do club residencies, if you will. But I'll be there just about every Friday, starting this Friday. Join me, 819 Exocet Drive, Manhattan. It's in the Cordova area. Look it up and come see me. You're going to have some beverage specials and all of that. I'll talk more about it as the program goes along, but I'm back in the club for a little taste. You know, normally I just DJ private events. You know, I do a prom and I do wedding receptions and I do some 40th. 50th birthday party, sometimes 60 and 70. I've done some 80 and 90s before. But now, I'm in the club. I'm in the club like 50 Cent, baby. So join me tomorrow. What's up, Gary? You all right? Nah, he's going to be sending me an invoice because I'm going to tear that place up. But yeah, I like to call Manhattan this. It's where the Memphis elite meet. You want to have a good time. You don't want to be around these stupid folk. But you can hear the music that you want to. You got to worry about nobody cussing and arguing and fighting. You know, that's the only way I signed on to this thing. So join me tomorrow. It'll be a celebration of sorts. We got some elected officials, some brand new and some who, you know, incumbents and stuff. They're going to come down and kick it with us tomorrow as well. I'll see you at Manhattan Sports Bar and Lounge, 819 Exocet Drive in the Cordova area. Tomorrow, we'll kick things off about 6 o'clock p.m. All right, don't meet me there. Beat me there. All right, check this out. 12 minutes before the top of the hour. I want to know who's another year older today. You got a birthday? I want you to scream it to the top of your lungs when I pick up that phone. Hit me up, 901-535-9342, 800-503-9342, or 833-535-9342. If you or someone you know is another year older today, August 6th, I want you to be one of the first to call me up. Shout it out. Lift somebody else up. Make them feel good. If you got anniversaries, I'll take those as well. We're not celebrating divorces. And if you don't feel like talking to me this morning, I'd love to hear your voice now. Don't get me wrong. You'll be talking directly to me when you call. But if you're not quite ready to speak out loud, you can always shoot me an email. My email address, stanbell@iheartmedia.com.
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0: Sam Hawes. He's in glory now. Vanessa Dowdy, happy birthday. Stephanie McDowell. Now, if I know Miss McDowell, she's probably rocking a DST paraphernalia on her birthday today. How you doing, Stephanie McDowell? Also, Nadine Irvin is another year older today. All right, let me go delicately to the phone lines. Y'all calling that. WDI, good morning. Let's go to Golden Wildcat Country. Miss Angie.
1: Hey, good morning, Sam.
0: Morning. Yay.
1: How you doing? I would like to wish Real Goodwin happy birthday on today. Kenny Applewhite, Ethel Schaefer Gallagher, and they all go to Wildcat's Diaries. Christian, Tracy Hannah Sega. And then, I'm sorry, I know I got a wedding anniversary. Let me get that. I'm sorry.
0: No problem. Go ahead. Angie, go ahead. Can you find it? Oh, you need to hit me back.
1: yes. Okay. It's a happy anniversary to Mark and Dale B.D. Jackson Stone. They're celebrating 45 years on today. Thank you. Have a great day.
0: You're welcome, Miss Angie. And shout out to all the Melrose Golden Wildcats. I know they're older today.
1: And they are.
0: Yeah.
1: Wildcats.
0: All right. For sure. All right. Happy birthday to the great Mrs. Brenda Buford Shaw. Piano. Virtuoso. Great instructor in music. Happy birthday, Mrs. Brenda Buford Shaw. Happy birthday, Keisha P. Jackson. Also

0: mean to ask, Maz, is it Achen or Achen over at FedEx? I think he retired. So he's just strictly doing, I think he plays for Dr. Keith Norman's church over there, First Baptist Broad, right? Yeah, he's the, I don't know if he's the minister of music now, but I know he play organ, and he play it good, too. Happy birthday, Mance. Achen. Got a lot of people jobs over there at FedEx, too. Yolanda Denise Williams is another older today. Sound like a recording artist. All right, let me go to my email, social media, and all of that, TikTok, get some of these on the air. Jermaine Nash writes, birthday shout-out in the subject space. What's up, Stan? Hey, could you wish my kid brother, Justin Nash, happy birthday, one. Affectionate knows him as LeBruh. He's a God-fearing man, a husband, son, and a great brother. Our pops would be so proud of him. Love you, little bruh. May the good Lord continue to bless everything you touch. Your brother, Jermaine Nash. Happy birthday, Justin. That's a good one right up there. I like that, Jermaine. Eileen Spain writes, Thursday birthday line. Good morning, Mr. Stan. Please wish happy birthday to Randy Eccles, Demaya Parrott, Stacy Washington, Kristen Spurlock, Vontae, and there might be Vonta Dakir Oliver from their family in Eileen, Spain. Let me go delicately back to the phone line. Yet another caller. WDI, good morning. You're the birthday line, anniversary line. You're on the air. Oh, okay. They hung up. Missed that one. All right. And yeah, thank you, Eileen, Spain. Do I have any others here? Let me double check. I'm going to be like St. Nick. Check my list and check it twice. All right. Okay. We're looking good there. Now, let me go over here to Messenger. And John Disco Hound Moore said, Brother Bell, it's tomorrow, but can you do it today? And for an extra shout out to Michaela S. Lester, August 7th. Do it when you can. And tomorrow. happy birthday. Yeah, there you go. That's from John Disco Hound. Thumping Thursdays at the chair. All right. Happy birthday, Michaela S. Lester. And anybody else another year older today, I hope your special day is filled with fun and laughter. Check your time, everybody. We're at 1 minute, 1 minute past the hour. Shirley Brown sang, please.
1: Happy birthday to you. Happy.
0: I might go out again today.

0: Ooh, happy birthday. Song pretty good. It's banging, ain't it? Thank you, Miss Brown. Across the bridge over the West Memphis, Arkansas, singing in different venues. Thank you, Miss Brown. All right, and if today is your birthday, August 6th, what's up, Leos? You're in good company. David Robinson, the admiral of NBA basketball. Spice and Freeway. Yay! Happy birthday, one and all. All right, over the roof, birthday lines driven this morning by Washington Brothers Roofing. Give a call, it's going to rain again. 901-486-0609. That's 901-486-0609. Over the river, through the woods, very delicately, we go to Studio A. Another news update with Stormy.
1: Good morning. It's time for your news update. I'm Stormy, and here's what's happening. Stan, a man was found shot to death in Binghamton on Tuesday night. Officers responded to that shooting at Faxon Avenue and Harrell Street around 8:56 p.m. Now, according to police, a man was pronounced dead at the scene. Police reported there was no suspect information. And if you know anything, they're urging you to call Crime Stoppers at 901-528-CASH. A man is accused of robbing a victim of his handgun before being involved in a shootout at a Southwest Memphis gas station. Quintarius Smith was charged with two counts of aggravated assault, aggravated robbery, employment of a firearm during the commission of a dangerous felony, and theft of property, a handgun. On August 3rd, just before 9 p.m., an aggravated assault occurred at the Valero gas station on South 3rd Street. Video surveillance cameras showed a victim getting robbed by two men inside of the business, authorities said. Two suspects then took the victim's handgun. It's unclear if the second suspect has been arrested and charged. Smith admitted guilt to investigators. His bond is set at $200,000. He's scheduled to appear in court this morning. And Stan, two Memphis hospitals made the 37th edition of U.S. News & World Report's Best Hospitals list for the 2026-2027 year. Ooh. Baptist Memorial Hospital Memphis ranked number one in Memphis and number two compared to other hospitals in the state of Tennessee. Methodist Hospitals of Memphis followed behind, ranking number two in Memphis, but tied for third place alongside two other hospitals in the state of Tennessee. And that is your news update. Good morning to you. I'm Stormy.
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the great Reverend Dr. Fred Lofton said in my commencement speech at Northside back in the day, he said, use your mind. He told the singers, use your mind and think. Heart and Soul of Memphis, AM 1070, WDIA. Good morning, Stan Bell on the case. Check your time. 7 minutes. 7 minutes past the hour. Election day in the Bingham Town. Memphis and Shelby County. It's a triumphant Thursday, October 6th.

0: live at City Auto this past Saturday. Man, it was a good time out there, too. What's up, Hard Nod? Bernard Williams. Ooh! What's up, Calvin Logan Jr.? Man, we had a good time out there. Live remote, man. You know, I hadn't done those in a while. And it's great to go out and see the peoples. But I gave away. I let folks spin the wheel. Let them use that QR code scan for them John Legend tickets. Man, folk come out there like yang yang, trying to win them tickets. But there was only one lucky winner. check this out. I'm going to have a pair of tickets to give away tomorrow at Manhattan, 819 Exocet Drive in the Cordova area. Y'all come on out. Have a cold one with me and, you know, have a good time with the grown folks. And you might just win. So if you don't feel like you got the luck of the Irish, August 14th, that's going to follow on a Friday, at the Radiance Amphitheater. That's right there at the Botanic Gardens, right? On Cherry Road. John Legend is calling it an evening of songs and stories, live at the Garden. I'll see you there, too. All right. Coming up on 15 minutes, 15 minutes past the hour. Check this out, everybody. It is time to flow on the radio. Man, we got some folk in this area and across the miles who can really rap. I've been very impressed. You know, I've been recording some of them, too, on the fly. I have. And I'm going to archive them and one day we'll play everybody and just let them all just flow. Let's do it live next. 901-535-9342. 800-503-9342 or 833-535-9342. Heart and Soul Roll Call. I give you the instructions in just a little bit, but give it a shot. I'm sure you can adhere to the rules. I'd love to hear from you. All right, but not before we hear from Stormy, another news update, and from Heather York Track.
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11: 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I was just letting you know that we are the heartbeat of Memphis music. 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
12: Good morning. It's time for your news update. I'm Stormy, and here's what's happening. Stan, a man was found shot to death in Binghamton on Tuesday night. Officers responded to that shooting at Faxon Avenue and Harrell Street around 8:56 p.m. Now, according to police, a man was pronounced dead at the scene. Police reported there was no suspect information. And if you know anything, they're urging you to call Crime Stoppers at 901-528-CASH. A man is accused of robbing a victim of his handgun before being involved in a shootout at a Southwest Memphis gas station. Quintarius Smith was charged with two counts of aggravated assault, aggravated robbery, employment of a firearm during the commission of a dangerous felony, and theft of property, a handgun. On August 3rd, just before 9 p.m., an aggravated assault occurred at the Valero gas station on South 3rd Street. Video surveillance cameras showed a victim getting robbed by two men inside of the business, authorities said. Two suspects then took the victim's handgun. It's unclear if the second suspect has been arrested and charged. Smith admitted guilt to investigators. His bond is set at $200,000. He's scheduled to appear in court this morning. And Stan, two Memphis hospitals made the 37th edition of U.S. News & World Report's Best Hospitals list for the 2026-2027 year. Baptist Memorial Hospital Memphis ranked number one in Memphis and number two compared to other hospitals in the state of Tennessee. Methodist Hospitals of Memphis followed behind, ranking number two in Memphis, but tied for third place alongside two other hospitals in the state of Tennessee. And that is your news update. Yay. Good morning to you. I'm Stormy.
13: Thank you, Stormy. Congratulations to all those hospitals in our city. Kudos. Coming up

Hartzell of Memphis, AM 1070, WDIA, fail for you, the Dramatics, 1973, a dramatic experience is the album. All right, Stan Bell, check your time, 727 in just a matter of seconds, 727. Good morning, everybody. It's time now for the Heart and Soul roll call. All that I ask is that you keep your lyrics squeaky clean. Have fun with me, the bell ringer. And by all means, stay on beat, G. Here come the numbers, 901-535-9342, 800-503-9342, or call me at 833-535-9342. Love to hear from some out-of-towners as well, all right? Shout out to Third Shift. How you doing, Third Shift? 11 to 7, what you up to now? Y'all work. I hope everything was safe and productive. Shout out to those of you listening to us on the AM band. We appreciate that. The AM band is still alive and well. And contrary to some beliefs, I won't say popular, contrary to some beliefs, AM band is not on its deathbed. Shout out to those of you listening on your cell phone, your Apple product, your Joy device, smartwatch, smart speaker, iHeartRadio app. We're streaming this big old stick over the internet. You listen to us on the internet? Thank you. Yeah, baby. With mywdia.com, Alexa, Google Home, Siri, DirecTV, however you stay connected. Thank you. Here's a time where we all can participate. You got the numbers. You got the rules. Count it off with me, Lawrence Welk, a hip-hop style. And the one and the two and the three, I hit it.

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0: Westwood, all good. 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
1: 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I like a woman this tight and tight. She definitely got to be a cutie pie. She definitely got to be...

A word, my God, stand aside. I'm calling from Westwood, where the energy is dead. I'm calling from Superstar, bitch, my man, where the energy is dead. I'm calling from Superstar, let's go to the hills, up to the hills, where the hills is. Westwood,

0: on the hottest station. Better know Sam Bill, he's rocking the nation. You better push this button and push this dial. You better know he'll never go out of style. From Mississippi to Delaware, he everywhere. You better call somebody. They just told me he's out game too.
1: Well, that sounds cool, and that may be where you calling from. What show, San Antonio?
0: 3127, the Bay is where I stay. You can catch me any, every other day.
1: Bay
0: 3127
1: in the house,
0: man.
1: Bay Area in the house, baby. 38127 in the house. President Island in the house. Well, it's time to get live. It's time to represent. Go on, spit your last verse on acapella for me.
2: Well, this young reporter I did adore. She started busting through the crowd like she never did before. She said, damn, Kansas City, I'm in love with you. The stuff they said, it must have been true. I said, by the way, baby, what's your name? She said, I go by the name of Lewis Lane. And you can be my boyfriend, you surely can. You better watch out for Superman. I said, he's a fairy, and he's supposed to fly through the air and pantyhose may be very sexy or even cute. But he just looked like a suck in a blue and red suit.
1: Have you ever been over a friend's house to eat and the food just ain't no good? I mean, the macaroni soggy, the peas are moist, and the chicken tastes like wood. So you're trying to play it off like you think you can by saying that you're full. And your friend says, man, you ain't finished. That's bull. So you walk, one, two,
2: so
1: three,
2: your heart starts pumping, then you think of a lie. Say you're already eating, and then you go to the store for quick relief for a bottle of K.O. Pectate. And then you call your friend 2 weeks later to see how he has been. He said, baby, about the food, baby, Bubba, well, we're still friends.
1: I got a hip, hippy to the hip, it's a hip, hip, the pie, you don't stop the rocket to the bang, bang, boogie, so up, jump the boogie to the rhythm of the boogie to me, KC.
2: That's right. Yeah, Kansas City in the house.
1: Kansas City in the house with the roll call. Thank you, Kansas City sounded good as usual. Until roll call happens at the bottom of the hour, Monday through Friday morning, without no exception. It's a lot of fun. It's impromptu and show enough all the way live. We do it in the 7 o'clock hour. That's for sure. All right, speaking of time. You got to be at work or your next place of responsibility by the top of the hour. You got 27 minutes. It's precisely 7:33 Memphis time. Still to come musically, I got some Sam Cooke. Everybody loves to cha-cha-cha. And stay tuned for Alicia.
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0: Until the Memphis, AM 1070 WDIA. That least key sound nice on a good-looking Thursday morning, don't it? Yeah, if I ain't got you. All right, this is Stan Bell. It's a beautiful Thursday morning. Weather-wise, man, we in store. It's still going to be hot, but, I mean, you know, humidity is just a little bit lower. It'll be almost the same as yesterday. It'll be about warmer by 2 degrees. Next chance for rain, sometime Friday, but only a 30% chance. Other than that, plenty of sunshine today. High temperature today stops at about 96. Lows tonight in the mid-70s, so watch out for the heat indices. They'll smack you upside the head in your face and your body before you know it. Right now in Memphis, 78 degrees. 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Memphis International, sunny, and 76. All right, everybody. It's election day in the Bingham Town, Memphis and Shelby County. Man, you better take care of your business today. You missed the early voting. So if I were you, I'd go and handle the business, you know, just as soon as the polls are open right now. So you didn't early vote. I'm not going to hold that against you. About 80,000 folks did. They got it in. So what I suggest for you is to get on there, maybe on your lunch, get over to the polls during your lunch break, or maybe you can get on over there even before then. Sometimes you get a break before lunch, you know, one of those quickies. And you'll probably be in and out. I mean, a lot of folks did wait, but you get on in there. But the point is, make sure you vote today. Voting is underway right now. Polls open at 7 this morning. And so voting is underway. Understand the lines are not just particularly extremely long right now, but they probably will be later on. Don't be the one of the ones waiting right up to 7 o'clock. I'm in the line. I just want you to. So voting is underway in 4 Memphis school board races. I'm going to be kind of keeping you updated as we go along on what's happening out there at the polls, all these different precincts. And the Memphis voters, as you know, will elect 4 school board members today. But it's unclear how much power the local representatives will have over 3 decisions in the next 4 years. Oh, I'm sorry, over district decisions in the next 4 years. Now, districts 6 and 8 are contested. I'm talking about the Memphis Shelby County School Board race. While the incumbents for district 1 and 9 are running unopposed. So just stay tuned throughout the day. WDIA has you covered. I'm also understanding now I need to give the caveat and the warning. If you go to the polls and some names are missing from the ballot, you need to call a supervisor right then and there. I'm talking about right then and there. If you notice some irregularities, speak, Stan. If you notice some irregularities when you get in there, stop what you're doing. Call a supervisor and let them know. Names, understand, names are missing from some of these ballots, these races. Where are they? And we've heard of some irregularities already, even before today, Election Day. So I was talking with some election officials, Miss Valencia, I call her Miss Valencia Kimbrough. And she was letting me know that, or informing me actually, that there are some irregularities going on, but don't let that deter you. Just raise your hand or maybe go over to a supervisor or call one or get them over there to where you are. And I'm sure they should be aware. And then that's what you do. If you spot anything, don't see anything, and you just notice some key sway, come here, some just ain't right. Make it happen for you and your community. And you'll be the better for it. Call for a supervisor. I'll give you more updates as we move forward. All right, check your time, everybody. We're 11 minutes before the top of the hour. It's time to dig into Crates at 8. I'm ready to. Sun's up. I'm going to mix like all get out. It's election day, too. Folk in the hustle and bustle. I'm going to try to make the traffic bearable for you, too, with this mix. The Heart and Soul Mini Mix. 15 minutes of continuous commercial-free R&B. Back to back to back in the mix.
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1: Yeah.
2: What you want, some Mighty OJs? What you want, baby? What you want?
0: Yeah, that's the one I'm talking about. Yes. Got to give the people what they want.
2: I got you. I got you, Miss Anita.
0: Bye. Have a great day. Thank you. Bye-bye.
2: You are hearing the Heart and Soul.

0: Radio. Hey, what's up?
1: Stand up, man. You're doing it this morning, Stan. I got one good one coming at you. We hadn't heard no guy in a while. You can call me crazy, and I'd like to dedicate this to the most beautiful woman in Memphis, Miss Jerita Patterson. Stan, you the best there is. You the best there was. And WDIA, you the best there ever be. Take care, Stan, the man. Thank you.
0: You're more than welcome, baby. Check the time, everybody. 4 minutes. 4 minutes past the hour. I can't stop now. I got to keep mixing.

Going in city, you don't play it. And so last week on play it. Bobby Brown, that's not for Rocketeer. She would have been last week. You say what they say, but you don't say today. Now, do me another small favor. My sister, she got the head. Jimmy Jam and David Face, she got the head. On that note, Mayor Ringer, don't do this no more, because KP said he's coming to get you. He's coming to get you, but he gonna bring you back, because this was Bay Arena.

What's up, Gary? Let's go. Cares and dares to give himself completely. You got it in me. You need to make a sense of feeling. Feel good Fridays, baby. Yours truly, Bell Ringer.

just gonna keep raising the bar every week, gonna make a record, huh? A record high. Hey, man, like you said, shout out to my fellow Southside Scrappers, class of 97, Southside, Maroon and Gold. If I can, shout out to my daughter, Elizabeth, starting first day of sixth grade today. We put her in a new school after we moved to the new house, and they decided to skip her from the fourth to the sixth. So she started sixth grade today, man. Don't even have to worry about the fifth grade. And this

0: The community college goes to Lucas. How you feel this morning? Dr. Tracy Hall, president. What's up, D? Lamorne on college, baby. 807 day is coming tomorrow, right? Dig that. Good Lord will. What's up, Dr. Christopher Davis? How you feel? Shout out to all my sanitation workers. 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Good morning, King. Good afternoon. All right, shout out to everybody next day, Crosstown Concourse. How you feel? 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What's up, King Harrio? You good? All right. Everybody who works at the VA hospital, a big shout out to all of our hospitals. You heard Stormy early in her news update. Congratulations to Baptist and Methodist, man. We're on top of that science situation, for real. We take care. They take care of the patients, man. They do. Blue Cross Blue Shield, Tennessee. 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Simmons. Oh, go to it. Shout out to everybody in Brownsville. You know, I love me some Tomcats. What's up, Haywood County? 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Brownsville got it going on. What's up, PHP? And my girl Lola Bynum, much love to you. I think I added you as a Facebook friend, didn't I, Lola? All right. Brownsville love right here. Don't play no game. T-Dot, M-Dot, R-Dot, T-Cat. All my warehouse workers, first responders, the EMTs, paramedics, firefighters. When we run out, they run in. When we run away from the fire, they run toward it and through it to extinguish or possibly even save a life. Those of you who work in real estate, pharmaceutical workers, how you feel this morning? Those of you who work and bless folks and monitor clients in a residential setting, you know, the name might not be on the building or up on the marquee of anything, but, you know, the building might look bland, but there's some true work going on the inside. Shout out to those of you who work with people who have developmental disabilities. Shout out to everybody working in downtown on your way in that thing. Entrepreneurs, making that money for yourself, put a little bit back for Uncle Sam. I'm telling you, he'll come back and bite you. Shout out to my barbers, beauticians, nail techs, licensed estheticians. How you feel this morning? God bless you and all that you do. Poll workers who are out there right now, Memphis and Shelby County and the surrounding areas. Man, y'all working, man. Volunteer. I don't think they pay you a quarter. But thank you for your service. We're going to talk more about what's going on today at these polling place locations. You just get your vote on, that's for sure. Let me say it right now. If you find or see any irregularities, I didn't mean to make that rhyme, you need to raise your hand up if you're in there. 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You know, right there in, that's what they're for. 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Big shout out to everybody who works with the Grizzlies organization. 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Mrs. Sharonda K. Mitchell and Pastor Jason and all the team. Construction workers, good morning to you. Kellogg's, how you feel this morning? Shout out to those of you who are retired. Come on, say it with me. Goodbye, tension. Hello, pension. What's up, Gerald Ross in St. Louis, Wicker World? Shout out to all of my Prince Hall Masons, Shriners, Order of the Eastern Star, Divine Nine. Come on, Greeks. Let me tell you something. We're not just Greeks. We're global. Talk, Stan. Red Breed, Boogie Down, High Rollers, Street Hawks. Ride the motorcycles. Do what you do. Memphis Urban League, GJC, Gail Jones Carson. I know she probably had to round the poles and stuff, making sure everything's straight. Just to make sure ain't no foolishness. If I know Gail, she probably hanging out with Venetia Kimbrough with the Election Commission, making sure everybody's straight. I know it. Centos, my recent fave, got them uniforms crispy. I got a Heavenly Star shirt on here in the studios, and this junk clean, too. Thank you, Centos. Everybody in the dry cleaning business, how you doing? Pulaski County, Little Rock, much love to you. Everybody at 201 Poplar, locked down but not out. Many of you work at 201 Poplar, LL80, LL81, LL Cool J. Everybody in the court systems, General Sessions, and Circuit Court, and Civil Court, and all the municipalities, much love to you. Labcorn State Line Road, come walk around there. And all my bus drivers, man, thank you so much for all that you do. 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I do. Odell Sanders and everybody in catering, keep up the good work. 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Much love to you. And a big shout out to the Honorable Paul Young, Paul A. Young. Keep up the good work, my friend. Mayor of City of Memphis and Lee A. Harris. 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Yeah, that's what's up. 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Now serving Tipton County, namely Covington, Tennessee. Check your time, 27 minutes past the hour. Coming up, Stormy and her final Thursday morning news update. Then I'll back that thing up with Stan Star Scoop. Heather York in the building. Is to you clear of all the incidents, accidents, slowdowns, tie-ups, and road conditions and Orange Barrels construction zones. If you listen, she'll save you a little time and get you there safely. Traffic is coming up. It's Thursday, baby. I got more to go. Stan Bell Morning Show. Good morning.
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0: Memphis born and bred. 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
1: Good morning. It's time for your news update. I'm Stormy, and here's what's happening. Stan, a man was found shot to death in Binghamton on Tuesday night. Officers responded to that shooting at Faxon Avenue and Harrell Street around 8:56 p.m. Now, according to police, the man was pronounced dead at the scene. Police reported there was no suspect information. And if you know anything, they're urging you to call Crime Stoppers at 901-528-CASH. A man is accused of robbing a victim of his handgun before being involved in a shootout at a Southwest Memphis gas station. Quintarius Smith was charged with two counts of aggravated assault, aggravated robbery, employment of a firearm during the commission of a dangerous felony, and theft of property, a handgun. On August 3rd, just before 9 p.m., an aggravated assault occurred at the Valero gas station on South 3rd Street. Video surveillance cameras showed a victim getting robbed by two men inside of the business, authorities said. Two suspects then took the victim's handgun. It's unclear if the second suspect has been arrested and charged. Smith admitted guilt to investigators. His bond is set at $200,000. He's scheduled to appear in court this morning. And Stan, two Memphis hospitals made the 37th edition of U.S. News & World Report's Best Hospitals list for the 2026-2027 year. Baptist Memorial Hospital Memphis ranked number one in Memphis and number two compared to other hospitals in the state of Tennessee. Methodist Hospitals of Memphis followed behind, ranking number two in Memphis, but tied for third place alongside two other hospitals in the state of Tennessee. And that is your news update. Good morning to you. I'm Stormy.
2: Good morning, Stormy. Thank you for your reports all morning long. We'll be tuning into your show, The Stormy T Experience, 3 to 7. Check the time, everybody. 25 minutes before the top of the hour, Election Day in the Bingham Town, Shelby County, Election Decision 2026. Go to the polls and vote. Coming up next,

0: better houses, people won't. Enough food to eat, people won't. The right people in office, people won't. A change, yeah, people won't. Jobs. Well, you get to exercise that right. You can vote them out, keep them in, stay with the incumbent, or vote they you know what out. Vote they tail out. I can't say the other word. Well, I can, but I choose not to. Vote they out. Voice your choice today, baby. Give the people what they want. Are you lying, folk? As soon as they get in, amnesia. Mighty OJs. Give the people what they want. Heart and Soul of Memphis, AM 1070 WDIA. That's what we got to do today, folk. You got to vote, man. I was listening to Dr. Willie W. Harrington, the Honorable Willie W. Harrington, man. He's been chiming in here lately about these leaders and stuff. He said, I was held to strict standards. I don't see that today. Guess what? It to some degree, Dr. Harrington, you're right. Something is missing in black leadership. We got to do better for the people. Time now for Stan Star Scoop. Doc, way to go, man. Way to say it. It's time now for Stan Star Scoop Furnace this morning by Washington Brothers Roofing. Give a call. It's going to rain again. As delightful as it looks right now. It's going to rain. Good Lord said we need rain for growth. 901-486-0609. 901-486-0609. You know, your roof is leaking. And you know it is. Call them. All right. Check your time. 20 minutes. 20 minutes before the top of the hour. Good morning, Atlanta. How you doing? Thank you for your loyalty. I know you got choices. You can listen to any station you want to, even in the 404, but you choose DIA. What's up, Lisa? Mark Hill. Ooh, I can't wait to see. Ooh, I can't wait to Labor Day weekend. I'm going to rock that place in ATL. All right. Top story, Election Day. It is what it is. I hope you are packed with information that you need before you go into the polls. You did not early vote, so you really ought to be equipped with the knowledge and the information about voting in the Tennessee primary election today. August 6th is here. I will guide you along as we go along. If I hear of any improprieties, any irregularities of what's going on, I got folk out in the trenches, in the streets, at these polling places reporting back to me. And when I get it, you get it. I'm just saying, I don't want no foolishness this morning. Give the people what they want. There is going to be, let me do my WDIA goodwill announcement. There's going to be a back to school. Let me do this right now. Community block party and a Christ Baptist Church picnic over on 3826 Mickey Drive here in Memphis. Check them out. Lula, is it Ulysses Little? That's how you say it. Dr. Ulyasia? How you say it? Ulias? I'm Minerva's husband. He's a pastor. Cody and Courtney's daddy. It's coming up Saturday, 10 a.m. to 1. Let me throw it out there. The backpack, school supplies, you know the drill. Non-perishable food, bags, all that. They got it out there. Blood pressure check. Go on out there. Make a difference. Memphis. Back to school. Block party. Christ Baptist Church. 3826 Mickey Drive in Memphis. All right. Need some contact information? 901-679-8428. 901-679-8428. Make a difference, Memphis. Going out there and get them backpacks. It's never too late. All right. They're going to be giving away a lot of stuff, undergarments, everything. Again, that's this Saturday, 10 to 1. Christ Baptist Church, Whitehaven, on Mickey Drive. There you go. Now let's get to it, baby. Let's get to it. All right. Whew, where do I start? There's so much happening. Let me start with 47. Donald Trump. Oh, man. All of this Dr. Fauci stuff. Now what has happened? Let me give you the latest. He has been held in contempt of Congress and could be prosecuted reportedly after refusing to answer any COVID questions under the Fifth Amendment. He didn't PO Congress. Dr. Anthony Fauci has been found in contempt of Congress and could now be referred to the Department of Justice for prosecution in an escalation of the case against the top COVID doctor. In a party line vote in the House Senate Homeland and Governmental Affairs Committee, lawmakers moved to continue their crusade against Dr. Fauci following an explosive hearing on Capitol Hill last week. Dr. Fauci refused, as you know, to answer over 100 questions asked of him by invoking the Fifth. Now, the GOP lawmakers probed him about his time as the nation's leading infectious disease specialist and the guidance he recommended during the COVID-19 pandemic. But Kentucky Republican Senator Rand Paul said that due to Fauci's pardon that ex-President Joe Biden gave him, the Fifth Amendment protection would not apply. Here's what he said. He said, I ordered him to answer and warn him about contempt, yet he still refused. That is obstruction of a congressional investigation. The committee will act accordingly. That's what Senator Rand Paul said. And then he said just this morning that all Fauci had to do was, quote, tell the truth, and the contempt vote would not have been necessary. Meanwhile, Democrat Gary Peters called it a, quote, witch hunt and an unnecessary escalation. The Republican has indicated that he plans to immediately refer Dr. Fauci to the Department of Justice for potential legal action. Miss North Carolina has her title removed as Miss USA. The boss condemns racism, homophobia, and transphobia. So Miss North Carolina USA has been stripped of her title after alleged racist post came to light. What's her name? I'm glad you asked. Brittany Bolton House. She's 27. She was crowned last month and was set to compete at the National Beauty Pageant August 27. However, her win has since been revoked by the event's organizers, and the runner-up, Myla Hadley, will take her crown and her place at the competition. It comes as alleged old posts from Bolton House referencing a racial slur circulated on social media. There's a production company called Blaze. They serve as the executive producer and state license holder for the official Miss USA pageants in North Carolina, said the decision to revoke her title was not made lightly. They say it followed a thorough review of recently surfaced information and was based on the totality of the circumstances and our responsibility to preserve the integrity of the Miss North Carolina USA title and the values of our organization. That's what a spokesperson said this morning on the gram. Now, the production company went on to thank Bolton House, you know, the young lady who they stripped of her title, for the time, dedication, and commitment she gave throughout the process, and said it wishes her nothing but the very best as she moves forward. You know, that's just like a termination letter, ain't it? They sound like everything's so hunky-dory and favorable, and we wish you the best, but you ain't no longer part of the company. I've seen some of them letters. They were not addressed to me. But, you know how they write in the internal memo, When a fellow coworker, colleague, employee leaves the company, it's like two sentences, and it just sounds like they were just the greatest of employees, but yet they're getting terminated, and then we wish them the best of success in the future. Signed, I'm like, you find this folk, these folk, you make it sound so nice. They took a crown. You know she mad about it. She, matter of fact, she hot. All right. Have y'all seen Lil' Kim lately? Y'all remember Lil' Kim? You singing them rap records, made a lot of money. Y'all don't know. I guess she still got some of it. She's changed her look now. Y'all know how she used to look. Lil' Kim. And she's going out and she's revealing now why she got this new look. If you saw her today, you probably wouldn't know her. So the insiders are revealing brutal whispers circulating in her inner circle amid fears of for her daughter. Although her preteen daughter was hitting the runway, all eyes were on Lil' Kim. Here's what happened. The rapper, Lil' Kim, made a rare public appearance last week to support her 12-year-old daughter, Royal Rain. I like that name for a girl. Royal, I ain't got no daughters, But if I did, ooh, I like that name. Carla, what you think? You don't want to do nothing. Okay. Royal, I like that. Royal Rain is her name. She's 12. She walked in the Rookie Kids Back to School Fashion Show at Iron 23 in New York City alongside other celebrity kids. Lil' Kim is now 52. She stole the show. Her physical appearance, raising eyebrows, and attracting ridicule online with some people claiming that they barely recognized her. And they were writing in, chiming in, talking about, very sad. She was a really beautiful girl. Somebody wrote. And then somebody else chimed in, that ain't her, that's a clone. And then another person chimed in, so as one person put it, hey, what happened, Lil' Kim? Now, let me tell you, Lil' Kim, they say kind of suffering from low self-esteem. And they say she's been that way for countless years, according to a source close to Lil' Kim. Say she gets work done to make her feel better about herself. It's part of her self-care routine. Now, y'all can Google the picture, look at it, and I said, wait a minute. WTF, that's Kim? So when she made this recent appearance in New York City, it definitely raised some eyebrows. So she looked unrecognizable. Posing with her daughter, who's 12. But she was, her daughter was in a fashion show, but Lil' Kim stole the show. They say that, and when I say they, I mean, you know, people who are in healthcare and all of that stuff. You know, so she, Lil' Kim likes being youthful and maintaining her looks. Being in your 50s can be daunting. Let's just say she will do whatever she can to make herself look young again. Somebody shout plastic. Somebody shout cosmetic. Somebody shout BBL. They say she's not going to be one to ever have a wrinkle on her face. She gonna do whatever it takes. I didn't mean to make that rhyme. Elsa. There's a legendary rock star, 74, announces his retirement as he plans to undergo heart surgery. Not like rock. Deep Purple. Now, aren't they supposed to be coming to Memphis or something? At the Garden, smoke on the water, the fire's in your eye. You know, I'm auditioning right now for another spot in iHeart. In the iHeartMedia Memphis, you know, format. You know, we got a rock station over there. I told the powers that be, I said, I want to make history. Gotta be transparent. I want to make history. I want to be the only DJ to work at five stations in one company. And if I get the classic rock station that we own, I'm in the history books. Can I brag a little bit? Can I? Okay. So we got this rock station, right? That's the only one I have not. I worked in a rock format in Jackson, Tennessee. It was called Good Rock 103 in Madison County. Good morning, Madison County. And so I've worked at K97, okay, right? Worked at V101, okay? I've worked at Hallelujah FM, right? Inspiration Day. And I work now at WDIA. That's four. So around here, they call me the EGOT. You know, like when you win you get an Emmy, you get a Grammy, an Oscar, and a Tony, you know, four categories. A few folk who have that. They call it, like John Legend, you know. Yeah, you. So I've worked at four radio stations, different formats. So if I get this fifth, if I get that clap. Well, let me stop. I asked. I did that. I asked the president of the company. I said, no. I said, I don't mind playing no rock music. I did it at Martin. I ain't never scared. Play some Deep Purple. The singing musician Glenn Hughes said Tuesday afternoon he's retiring from touring as he prepares to undergo heart surgery. He's 74, superstar artist. He's made the difficult decision to step back from live performances for the foreseeable future, according to a statement on his Facebook page. He's out of England. He said that he has some health issues, especially over the past year, which he is focusing on now. He wants to move forward. The results from numerous MRIs, CT scans, and an echocardiogram have alerted his medical team And he says, I need another open heart surgery. I said, another? And Mr. Hughes says, I really have no option and no choice, as health is my number one priority. He's a rock and roll Hall of Famer. Now, I didn't mean to damper anybody's spirits over there at, I think he's going to be alive at the Garden. I think he's going to be a Radiant. Because Deep Purple, man, that's a cold rock group, man. More on the water. And they're coming with Kansas, too. All we are is dust in the wind. All we are. I'm dating myself. But yeah, I played it. Dust in the wind. But we hope that health should be your priority. And he says he wants to thank all of his fans for walking beside him. Says he's grateful to have been chosen with a life full of, with the gift of music and all of that. So we hope he'll be okay. Deep Purple singer and musician Glenn Hughes, 74, mentioned Tuesday afternoon he's retiring from touring as he prepares to undergo heart surgery. Man. So I know a lot of folks still gonna go to that concert, though. Deep Purple in Kansas. I know it's gonna be a good one. All right. And the story that I wanted to do. Somebody said, we're thanking God right now for your elevation to the rock station. You can do it, Stan. Well, I appreciate that. Here comes another one coming in real time, Stan. Name it and claim it. Here's another one coming in, Stan, you can do it. Well, all right then. See, that's what I like about Memphis. You all will get behind, some of y'all will. We got a lot of motivators, and we got some haters too. See, some of y'all was probably, when I was saying that, these stations I work for, oh, man, you think you all that. Man, you got enough job. What you trying to do? See? But then you have some folk who will encourage you. And a lot of y'all will. Here's another one coming in and says, Stan, hold on. Where is it? They sent me an image of Deep Purple in Kansas. Say, okay. All right. Yeah, it's going to be a show right there. All right, and kudos to the Honorable Willie W. Harrington. I mentioned earlier in the outset of the scoop that he made some great points. I think he was interviewed by Action News 5, WMC Action News, over there at 1960 Union Avenue. And he said, you know what, I was held to disrespect standard. Matter of fact, he said on my radio show when he was here for Stan's Special People, Pop Spotlight, one of those Fridays, Doc was in about, I think last month, maybe about a couple months ago. He and Michael Gray. Good morning, MG. Doc said, man, he got to talking about the school board and he didn't call no names, but y'all know what it is. He said some folk on there shouldn't be. And he didn't sugarcoat a thing. And he said he was held to strict standards. He said, I don't see that today. So today, you know, you can get the leadership you want back, hopefully. And I'm going to say it like this. And I'm closing. Doc was a good mayor, and he stood on business. I was in Nashville not long ago. As I mentioned, my oldest son moved to Nashville, working with UPS. I'm so proud of that boy. And, you know, I was saying to myself as we were driving through the 615, and we were looking at them cranes in the air. And I'm going to tell you something, it's just a vibe there. Nothing on my city. I put on for my city. Y'all know that. I'm a native Memphian. I've had several radio station offers in different markets to leave and go, and they tried their best to woo me. Can you woo, woo, woo? What's up, Judge said, wooing. And they tried their best, and something just kept calling me back, man, to stay at your own home. Sweep around your own front door. So I stayed in Memphis. But I'm going to tell you something. As we were traveling in Nashville, they got this kind of vibe, man. And you can see progress being made. Unlike, I'm saying it, unlike here in the Bluff. So you got to ask yourself, what is it? Is it leadership? What's going on? We got the money, man. We got a lot of jobs. We folk paying taxes. How come we ain't seeing them cranes in the air, pardon my grammar? Why is it that we have been going with party politics for a while? And where has it gotten us? Voting rights? Gutted? Literally? President of the United States doing his thing, and y'all know what I'm talking about. We can't move forward, it seems. So I urge you. I'm like that guy on TV. I admonish you. I implore you. I beseech you. I'm like that guy, you know what I'm talking about, with the red glass on. I implore you. All sorts of numbers. You got to vote today. Shame on you for not early voting. But that's your prerogative, Bobby Brown. That's your prerogative. Some folks just love to wait on the date. Well, here it is, August 6th. What you going to do? Thank you, Dr. Harrington, for your service, man. Now what we have to do now is show the world that Memphis knows how to stand on business and elect the right folk and vote out the wrong folk. Stan Starsky furnished this morning by Washington Brothers Roofing. It's going to rain again. Your roof is leaking. Don't blame it on the tree that fell on your house. Go and get it fixed. 901-486-0609. That's 901-486-0609. And in case I forgot to mention, tomorrow during Stan's Special People Spotlight, I will have the winners of the Shelby County Sheriff's Race in the building tomorrow. And I will have the winner of the Shelby County Mayor's Race in the building tomorrow. Buckle up, Buttercup. We're going to talk to him. You're welcome to comment on any of these stories that's conveyed during Stan Star Scoop or whatever else may be on your mind this triumphant Thursday morning. You know I love hearing what you're...
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0: That's right. That's our call letters. WDIA stands for We Did It Again. Or as Rufus Thomas would say, we done integrated again. Time now for the $1,000 nationwide word. Are you ready to play the contest? All right. Let me give it to you right now. All right. Dollar. That's it. Dollar. D-O-L-L-A-R. Take it to our website, mywdia.com, for your chance to win $1,000. We got another day of this contest. Just, come here, Peebo Bryson. Just another day. Rest peacefully, Peebo. But that was one of my favorite songs. I don't know if I ever told y'all that. Of all the songs Peebo has done, if you old school like me, that song, Just Another Day, I think it was like 1976, 77. He had a big old afro. Had a blue, kind of like blue background on the album cover. Had his shirt collar open up. One piece of jewelry. No, matter of fact, I don't think he had any kind of jewelry on. Had the big wide, you know, butterfly collar shirt, looking fly. I bought that album from Boss Ugly Bob. How ugly is he? You're ugly. The one on Macklemore. And I think they sold me that album with a hole in the middle. I'm not talking about, well, all of them had the hole, the 12 inches had the hole in the middle. But I'm talking about promotional copy only. All right, everybody, you got the $1,000 nationwide keyword. I'll give you a repeat later on this hour, so just in case you missed it or someone you know missed it. All right, I'm going to go right to the phone lines. I'm ready. 7 past the hour. WDI, good morning. You're on the radio. Hello. Hola. Talk.
13: Hey, Stan, I'm glad you came to me real quick, man, because, look, I'm getting out here today because I got the appointment with the court today, the state, the local, and the federal, a.k.a. voting booth.
0: All right.
13: We got to get rid of these bad folks in here, man. I mean, you know, if I can help, I'm going to do that business. You know what I'm saying?
0: I do.
13: So when I take care of my business at voting booth, I hope everything go well because we got to get rid of some of these people, man. They bad. Yeah. Bad news. And when you're talking about the rock stand.
0: Yes.
13: Man. Oh, my God. Man, a song like Edgar Winter, Frankenstein. Man, I love that instrumental song by Edgar Winter.
0: Edgar Winter's band. Yeah, Frankenstein. Frankenstein. Yeah,
13: yeah, I love
0: that's
13: that
0: a good
13: song,
0: one,
13: man.
0: Well, that's a
13: and
0: good
13: one. And another one. You know, if I had put that together saying I would come with Dr. Funkenstein by the Parliament Funkadelic, I'd come right behind that. But you know, another one, too, Stan.
0: What?
13: Who sing that song, Eye of the Tiger? Because they're talking about Memphis, right?
0: Well, they got a couple of verses. You got the Whitehaven High School band verse. Then you got
13: I'm talking about the
0: Survivor.
13: One that plays on the radio of the Eye of the Tiger.
0: You talking about Survivor? Rising up. The tiger. That's Survivor.
13: I love that thing. That's a cold blooded sound there.
0: Record, man,
13: rock music stand. Us as black people, y'all need to have this man. Y'all need to stop having this man instead of throwing the baby out with the bathwater. You know what I'm talking about?
0: Okay.
13: This racist stuff is just going to chew you up.
0: Yeah.
13: Man, there's so many beautiful musicians out there that sing and rock, man.
0: Yeah.
13: I'm out of here.
0: All right, appreciate that. I'm forgetful. You're right, man. He struck a nerve with some of that Frankenstein. Is that Edgar Winter's group? Isn't that it? Something like that. I used to have that record on Quadraphonic. Y'all remember that? Quadraphonic, four speakers. WDI, good morning. You on the radio? Hello? Yeah.
8: I've been saying it don't sound like this dance on me.
0: I got you. Yeah.
8: So, please,
0: Lady P.
8: Please, though. You better believe it, Sam.
0: You ain't never lie.
8: How you doing, Sam?
0: I'm doing Santa Paula Cloud.
8: Sam, you're going to have a great show tomorrow.
0: Ooh, what you saying? I can just see it right now. I'm going to have the winner.
8: Drink a glass of wine on me.
0: Yeah. It's going to be good. Yeah. Now, sometimes, I hope we don't have a sore loser. They be calling them, Stan, I can't make it. Stan, I can't
8: I know.
0: Make it. I don't want who out. They don't go out like that. Just come on in. Just come on in and high. That was Floyd Bonner did. You remember a couple of years ago? Floyd Bonner came on. He lost to Paul Young, but he came on anyway.
8: Yeah, that was nice, too. Yeah,
0: he was sure
8: that was a

0: waves in the world. And we believe they are heard all over the world. Steal your goodwill and good time station. 1070 WDIA.
1: Okay, we're back, everybody. Thanks so much for being here. Appreciate that. All right, let me give you the repeat on the $1,000 nationwide keyword in case you're just joining us this morning. It is dollar. D-O-L-L-A-R. Put that in. Submit it. Key it in. At mywdia.com. $1. Yeah, dollar. Just put in dollar. I don't want to confuse nobody. I got one more day of this contest. You better get it in. I'm rooting for you. This is why I'm going to hold my program director not listening this morning. That's why I'm going to give you several repeats of the keyword today. Sometimes it's better to ask for forgiveness than permission. I want a WDIA winner. Let's go delicately back to the phone line. WDIA, good morning. You're on the radio. Who goes there? Is it Common Man?
2: Hey, yes. What's going on, Stan? Yes, sir. How you doing?
1: 12 Valentine. Yes, sir.
2: Yes, sir. 12-12. Mm-hmm. Yes, sir. 12-12. Okay. Right. Hey, I saw the interview with Dr. Harrington, also on Channel 5.
1: Yeah.
2: And I also saw, I think it was Monday or Tuesday, Pastor Whalum Jr. on 3 at 3. Okay. And, as you know, what Dr. Harrison said, you know, things are here at a different standard when he was in office.
1: Exactly.
2: Pastor Whalum spoke about how people continue to vote for the same people and getting the same results, mm-hmm. which pretty much equates to nothing. I think it is time to do something different. You know, I'm not necessarily saying change parties or whatever, but we need to probably choose some other people because we've been complaining about a lot of things in this city for a long time. I don't think we're seeing much productivity, much progression, anything like that.
1: Right.
2: So if we continue to vote for the same people, we get the same result. Yeah. It is time to do something different.
1: It sure will.
2: You know, that's what I think. Yeah. And I appreciate you, Stan.
1: Appreciate that. Did you know, everybody, thank you, man. Democrat primaries in 5 states this week deliver surprising results. Voting some folk out, man. Progressive candidates picking up major wins ahead of November's midterms. And the biggest came in Michigan. Good morning, Michigan. Where progressive Abdul El Sayed narrowly won the Democratic Senate primary, beating establishment-backed Republican Haley Stevens by about 14,000 votes. Now, despite that bitter primary, Stevens and other party leaders quickly threw their support behind El Sayed, urging Democrats to unite to win the seat in November against Republican Mike Rogers. Not every progressive won, though. In Missouri, former Cori Bush lost her rematch against Republican or Representative Wesley Bell, who won by about 22 points. Republicans are also hoping their controversial mid-decade redistricting push will limit their losses. So that's what's going on. A little bit later, I'm waiting on a fresh update about what's going on with this Nolan Wells investigation. Ben Crump has stepped it up a notch. I'm going to tell you what he's done with this investigation. And I'm going to tell you what some haters are doing toward Nolan Wells' mama. Hang on. Back to the phone lines. WDIA, good morning. You're on the radio. Lily of the Valley, bright morning star.
3: Good morning, Stan. Look, tell our common man, he just took everything I was going to say about Pastor Kenneth Whalum on the show the other day with Adam Coleman.
1: Yeah, 3 of 3.
3: Mm-hmm. I'm like, wow. But anyway, and I wanted to also say that Sheila Whalum and Pastor Whalum, they were on, 9 at 9, Live at 9.
1: Kanji. Uh-huh.
3: And they were talking about the book that they write, the marriage that they do at their church for people that are married. And yes, they were saying that a lot of more people are getting married nowadays, which is great.
1: Mm-hmm.
3: And I love to hear you all talk about your spouse because that encourages other young people to get married.
1: You think so?
3: I think so. I love to hear that.
1: Yeah, yeah.
3: And his wife, you know, she was a graduate of Carver.
1: Oh, yeah. Cobras.
3: Oh, okay.
1: Yeah.
3: Okay.
1: First Lady
3: and one
1: Sheila.
3: Other thing. I was aiming to get some of her books, but I never did. But anyway, another thing I wanted to say about... people, when y'all out at the poll, please be courteous. And for the people that's working the poll outside, passing out the information, mm-hmm. because, hey, that's a hard job. Most people don't realize they're standing out there all day in that sun. I've talked to some people that worked, and they said they were so exhausted when they left working the polling, especially outside.
1: Oh,
3: wow. So I said, most people already know who they want to vote for, but just be courteous to those people.
1: Yes.
3: Because it is important that they be out there.
1: Yeah, it is. Yeah.
3: And I think that's about it. I'll call back another day.
1: Miss Lily, have you voted already? Did you early vote?
3: Oh, I did on the second day. I've been voting since I was, 18, which has been a very long time ago.
1: Yeah,
3: I make sure I get there and vote, but I early vote also.
1: Yeah. Oh, well, bless your heart. Thanks so much. Yeah, I appreciate that. Yeah, you know, I voted about the same age. I started voting about 18, 19, straight out of Northside. A lady by the name of Velma Lois Jones came over our house in North Memphis on Edward Avenue, knocked on our door. Y'all know Mrs. Velma Lois Jones. Activist, I mean, all things, you know, in the trenches, in the community, about getting out to vote, not standing on the sidelines, being a part of the NAACP, all that. She's not going to ask my mama, you got your boy registered to vote? My mama looked at her, said, no. She said, well, let's go right now. Just stand and get ready. I'm serious. True story. Velma Lois Jones came over there at our house, and my mama let me go. And it's been like that ever since. I had to be about 18, 19. Thank you, Mrs. Velma Lois Jones. She's probably rocking her AKA paraphernalia this morning and listen to the show. All right, Ben Crump. Thank you, Lily. Ben Crump is calling a nursing investigation into this Nolan Wells mama. They're trying to intimidate her. So Ben Crump says a professional misconduct investigation was opened into the mother of 18-year-old Nolan Wells. You know the situation where it happened, the boat and all that, and reportedly the drowning and all of that stuff. It might have been just a killing. According to Ben Crump, the Mississippi Board of Nursing launched the review after receiving an anonymous complaint against Christine Wells Wansley, calling it an attempt to intimidate a grieving mother. Now, the mama said, just yesterday, she said that the board has now closed the investigation. Her son disappeared from Horn Island on July 4th, as you know, and was found dead 2 days later. The circumstances surrounding Nolan Wells' death remain under investigation. Meanwhile, a third person has been charged in connection with this ongoing investigation. I'm calling names. Now, Edward James Porter is accused of making threats to two witnesses. Court documents say Porter made multiple calls to the victims, threatening to kill them and their families. Two other suspects, Joseph Alfredo Vasquez and Michelle Francine Edwards, were previously charged for making bomb threats. So they're trying to intimidate the mama and some of these witnesses and folk who's on that boat. You know, talking about, look, you say anything else, I'm going to kill you. Man, that's cold. Then they were trying to hate on Miss Wansley, saying that, you know, we need to put a complaint in about her at work, you know, her real job, a nurse. Because, you know, after that happened, man, she just like, she didn't quit, but she just took a, sabbatical, so to speak. And you can understand that, right? And so they try to come against her, like, you taking too much time off, this, that, and the other. We're going to look into your files while you out. And we're going, he's just trying to intimidate her to stop going in so hard. Let me take a break. Rob, Larry, Precious Jewel, I'm coming at you. Don't move. 27 minutes past
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0: So let me give you the rundown for this weekend. You're looking for something to do, run a party, want to feel good, looking for some grown folks action. Let me tell you, tonight, Storm is throwing down at Manhattan, baby. Let your hair down Thursdays. Storm is going to shut it down tonight. Then I'm going to come right back on Friday with Feel Good Friday at Manhattan. Come say hello to me. My boy D'Angelo Davis is going to be singing, and it's going to be a good time. I'm excited. It's my first Friday at Manhattan. I'm looking forward to it. Then on Saturday, Barry Williams is back. And I believe that's Terry Lavelle going to be doing this thing. Is that Tevin Lavelle? Going to be singing, doing this thing. That's going to be a good show. And then right back in Manhattan on Sunday. They call it Blues Sunday with my girl Dominique and others. My boy DJ Dre always bringing it, man. And it should be great. Dominique. At Overton High School, she's an honor student. She could sing. She said, Mr. Bell, she was in my class too. She said, Mr. Bell, one day I'm going to make it big. It looks like she's on her way. I remember sitting in the class, and she sat on the front row, True story, she said. At Watkins Overton. Dominique was on the front. She sat on the front. Very attentive. You know, studious. You know, she was cool. And I allowed her to do some newscasts, and, you know, we would do our broadcasts live and stuff, and, you know, write copy and, you know, pull script, you know, that kind of stuff. And you know, they would have to write their own copy. And sometimes I would give them some copy. And I said, y'all rearrange it, put it your own, you know, make it your own. And she breathed life. I'm saying it right. She breathed life into the copy. And one day I let her come up to the front of the class and sing. You think she was shy? She got right on up in front of the class, started singing. So she is fulfilling her dreams. I'm so proud of her. Dominique, keep it up. I always say motivation is when your dreams put on work clothes. I'm not helping anybody this morning. Motivation is when your dreams put on work clothes. Give me that phone. Speaking of Watkins Overton High School, part of the alumni, Jackson.
1: Me, Overton High School. You know, we had swimming over there?
0: Yeah, what? Swimming?
1: Swimming, orchestra. Huh?
0: Really?
1: Ballet, what's that? Gymnastics, everything over to me.
0: Yeah.
1: So it was
0: fine arts.
1: It was just like Fame.
0: Athletics.
1: Just like the TV show Fame. Just like it.
0: Yeah. Anyway. I believe Stan, you, Doc. Yeah.
1: Stan, I got my predictions for today, okay?
0: Okay. What you gonna predict, man? What, the elections or something?
1: Okay. Yeah, the elections. I got my predictions. Okay. It won't take long.
0: All right, let me hear.
1: Now these are the ones we're concerned about. For Chancellor, Lonnie Thompson will win by 97%.
0: Part two, right. Chancellor, part two.
1: They'll win by 97%.
0: Okay.
1: For School Board, District 6, T.L. Harris will win by 23%. For Judge, For Judge, I'm predicting upset between Javier Bailey and LaTanya Sue Burrow. LaTanya Sue Burrow will win by 9%. 9%. That's
0: going
1: to be an upset.
0: Keep going.
1: Yeah, for sheriff, I'm gonna wrap it up. For sheriff, Buckingham will win by 73%.
0: Wow.
1: 73.
0: Wow.
1: And some people just don't want to vote for a colored person. So he'll get 73%. And for county mayor, Mikhail Lowry will win by 25%. 25%, that's all.
0: All right. That's your prediction.
1: Let me ask you this.
0: We shall see.
1: Before I leave. Uh-huh. Let me ask you this before I leave.
0: Uh-huh.
1: Why are there so many unopposed people?
0: There are quite a bit of unopposed. Even in the school board race. Yeah. I think one in nine, I believe, unopposed.
1: The county commissioner, the ones that use the school board as a stepping stone, they're now county commissioners unopposed. And everybody's complaining, but nobody's wanting to go out and... Yeah.
0: Thank you, Jackson. We'll find out what happened in a couple of those races you mentioned if they be on the show tomorrow. I'm gonna have some of them on the show. WDI, good morning. You're the radio. Who's next? Jewel.
2: What's up, Stan Bell?
0: I thought you were gonna do the roll call when you started off. What's up, Dan? What you gonna say? I've got girl. Don't do it then. Fresh is Jewel.
2: I agree with Karma, man. That's been on my mind for a lot of years that people do stuff like that, both are the same person. And that's why we're not getting nowhere.
0: Yeah. It's called insanity.
2: Yeah, and you're supposed to, because some of them ain't nothing but a bunch of crooks. That's all they is, and all we doing is voting. I voted all red, you sure did. I voted early.
0: Great.
2: And I've been voting ever since I was, 18 years old, and I'm 66 and still voting.
0: See that? I know I like you. You started voting by the same time. I started about 18, 19, and we the same age.
2: Yep, 66.
0: That's right, baby. Don't put another one behind it. I got to run. Thanks for calling, Princess Jewel. Thanks for voting early. WDI, good morning on the radio, NBC.
3: Hey, good thing for Thursday to you, Stan Bailey.
0: Right back at you, Beverly.
3: Okay, to kind of back up on Jackson's call.
0: Okay.
3: I would like to ask everybody, to please send up a prayer and ask for God to place his hand on this election, that everything goes well, decent, and in order, and that the right people will be put in place. Mm-hmm. We need to send up a prayer. We need to show the world that in spite of, we can overcome. Mm. That's all I have to say. Have a good day.
0: You sure know, Nurse Beverly. Thank you. WDI, good morning. Mark, M-A-R-C or K?
4: Hey, you know, a 7-8-year-old ain't got no C in their name, man.
0: K. Hello, Mark Singers. Singers.
4: You know it, man.
0: Come on, call man. Me. Long time no talk to. I tell
4: long
0: you, call
4: time.
0: Me. Time you call
4: I've been, man, you know, I don't be up this early often now no more, but when I am, I'm listening to you, and
0: you
4: started talking about Velma Lois Jones. Man, that was my third grade, best teacher I ever had at Hyde Park Elementary.
0: Wow. I struck a nerve, huh?
4: Velma Lois Jones. Yeah. Velma Lois Jones, man, I love her. Yeah. Whenever I see her, I buy a lunch.
0: You went to Hyde Park? I didn't know that.
4: I went to Hyde Park, 1947. I went to Hamilton in 1961.
0: Yeah.
4: So I started voting in 1967, faithfully. I missed the election,
0: Ring the bell for
4: me. And it pains me when we got 300,000 or more folks in this city that won't take the time to pull the lever.
0: Mm.
4: But they complain about the condition.
0: Right.
4: But I just wanted to holler. I heard Velma Lois Jones. I said, man, let me see if I can get in the WDI this morning.
0: You got through, Doc. I told you, nothing beats a failure but a try. Hey, look, man, sure. Mark, good to hear from you, man. M-A-R-K.
4: Always. Hey, man, my vision put some work clothes on. I like that.
0: You like that? Man, you get it for free, baby. Yes, sir. All right.
4: Hey, man, and my daughter, Nadia, back in the school system. She's the new principal over at Sherwood.
0: Hello. Your daughter, Princess Sherwood.
4: Yeah, she left Parkway Village, and then she at Sherwood now.
0: Just started. Used to be
4: just
0: a good lady.
4: Yeah.
0: You talking about,
4: Nadia.
0: Yeah! That's Sherwood. McMurray.
4: Yeah.
0: Sherwood, that's your daughter, right?
4: That's my oldest child. That's my firstborn.
0: Yeah, married to Reuben.
4: Yeah.
0: The firefighter. Talk, Stan.
4: You got him.
0: Talk, Stan, and the vending machine champ. How am I doing so far?
4: You ain't missed. You, that's why you stand the man.
0: I do all I can.
4: You the bell ring.
0: Reuben McMurray. He a pretty boy, too, ain't he?
4: I love my son-in-law. He's a good brother.
0: One of them doggone.
4: He's a firefighter, a.k.a. He's a good man.
0: Yeah, Cap Outside. She a.k.a.
4: I mean, it's early in the morning.
0: I know it's early. But, Mark, I appreciate you. God bless you, man. Yeah, you just...
4: Okay, same to you, Stan, you and your family.
0: Hey, thank you.
4: What's your son doing? He hadn't graduated from college yet.
0: Not yet. My youngest is a senior, Tuskegee.
4: Okay.
0: He's doing the doggone thing. I ain't gonna sugarcoat it either.
4: I'm
0: proud.
4: All right,
0: thank you for asking.
4: Good talking to you, brother.
0: You too, Mark Seegers. Yeah, this is the brother of the legendary Gregory Michael Seegers. Wow. Take another break. Be right back. Heart and Soul of Memphis. 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

0: I'm sorry. I was just letting you know that we are the heartbeat of Memphis music. Then, suddenly, and now, with the heart and soul of Memphis, 1070 WDIA.
1: Okay, we're back, everybody. In less than 10 minutes, another shot at $1,000. We got that $1,000 nationwide keyword. Will be announced in just a little bit, top of the hour. Make sure you stand by for that. All right. Now, Jackson, I got to tell you, I think you were spot on with some of your predictions. I just couldn't co-sign live on the radio because I'm the host. So I can't be biased and I can't, you know. But I will say this. You were spot on most of those races in your predictions. We need to vote, folks. V-O-T-E, shouted from the rooftop, the rafters. And you got to get on in there. Don't wait till right up at 7 when the polls close. I don't know about your schedule. I'm not judging. But try to get on in there a little early. Try to do it during lunch. Brunch. How many breaks they give you? Take one of them. And truth be told, your employer has to let you go vote. All right. I'm going to say this this morning. We have some uninformed voters. I can't sugarcoat it. We have some uninformed. Some of y'all don't know who to vote for, why to vote, what name is what. Y'all just voting out name recognition. Well, it sounds like somebody I've been hearing folks say a lot. I recognize that name. I'm all hit it. But you got to stop that. Now, albeit the truth is, once a name, always a threat. And in the other way, some voters do it. You go in there and you will willy-nilly. I don't care how many flies they bombard you with when you get up there close to the pole. They're supposed to stay away 100 feet, or is it 100 yards? I guess 100 feet, they're supposed to stay behind the barrier. But they still will bombard you. You got all these fly due bills, brochures, pamphlets, doggone ballot sheets. And you still don't know what to do because it's your first time looking at something that got it spread out like that. Some of those publications are on the money. But you still should know a little bit about something, you know, each and every last, I'm saying like Dr. Bartholomew Orr Brown. You should know a little something about each and every last one of them. If you don't, at least somebody that you really, you know, really want to see in there. And the reason why we keep getting the same results for elections is that some of y'all vote based upon names. If your name at the top of the ballot, you know, see, they categorize it alphabetically, talk, stand, teach. If your name, your last name is an A, you up there, obviously at top. B, if I ran, I would be right up there close to the top. Bell, you know, like that. And some of y'all don't even go down to the bottom. You may see a name that should be literally at the top because of they qualify, but they don't rank it like that. Teach, stand. So you got to do your homework, man, or you're going to keep getting the same results, same people. Somebody say you keep doing the same thing, expecting different results. That's insanity. This WDIA listener writes, Stan, I started voting in 1983 as an 18-year-old. I have not missed one election. That's what I'm talking about. Give me that phone. Let me go here. Lady D, is that you waiting in the wings?
2: That would be me. Don't mind waiting. Good morning, we're in my city, Memphis, Dine, and Shiver County, best officer, founder, is whatever city you in. Lady D, love all the first responders, and I do mean all. Good morning, Mayor Young. Good morning, Mayor Harris. And good morning, Mayor Marco McClendon. Love you, you guys, style over here. Stan. The hottest topic from Memphis is the mayor around the world. Everybody talking about it, everybody calling. I stand back to say this. Everybody talking about Dominique Dillon. I love Dominique, and everybody saying she's absolutely beautiful. But now, in all fairness, I'm like, okay, everybody talking about, oh, she looked like an angel. Now, had she fell out that chair while she was there, would everybody be talking? But you got to understand. I understand she a new mother, but I always say, it's just like you got three children. You can't do for one child and then say the other child, well, she's beautiful. But what that guy called you said, when you're in a professional job, you got to take a bathroom break. Now, most people, when you're falling asleep, you nod, and then it'll wake you up. When it woke her up, she's supposed to be said, oh, shoot, I have to take a bathroom break. Because now, guess what? Everybody that's in that profession, they're going to have to let them do it too. See, people say, it sounds good. Oh, it made national news. But it was out of profession. She's doing a job. So get ready. Get ready. Because every news anchor going to look at, well, they did it for Dominique. So we got to act like adults. She was at work. I understand she's a new mother. But why did they not give her more time off? Because I think it's too soon for her to be back. Because she got a lot on her plate. So get ready. Because somebody going to get mad. They're going to say, well, they thought Dominique Dillon, she went to sleep. They didn't find her. Stan, even in your profession. Tracy love you to death. But every morning, here you come. Here you come. Rushing in the building. Guess what? Tracy's going to have to sooner or later. She's going to have a talk with you, and she's going to have to say, Stan, now you do a good job when you're here, but you can't make it to work on time. So, people, stop going around patting people on their back. And, Dominique, if you listen, Lady D a fan of yours, but next time, this too shall pass, but when you're at work, you gonna nod before you go to sleep. So let this be a lesson, because somebody else gonna be in your shoes, and I want them to do the same favor. Post them and talk about, even if they don't look so good, post them and let them keep their job. Now on that note, stand by. I want you to have a good
3: one. Thank you so much, Lady D. I appreciate it. Now this is what I'm kind of like what listener who called in yesterday on my show, Curtis Cadillac Shaw, former director over at Fox 13, and he did a stint at 24, and I think he was over at 3 for a period of time in the director's chair. That's the person, I hate to say it, that's the person who you need to blame, not Dominique. I ain't trying to get nobody reprimanded, fired, but I'm saying, man, having a little experience myself with television, And you know, in the industry, it ain't Dominique's fault. It ain't, come here, Sister Shaka. It ain't her fault. It's the director's fault. And I don't want to call no name. I know who was director at that particular time on that newscast. I'm not going to call no names. And I wouldn't even get in no trouble for calling it. I don't need my Mr. Spence on this one. But I believe I would blame the director, the technical director. The director, you know, the technical director is the switcher, talk, stand, teach. The technical director is the one say, okay, take it. No, director says, take it. Take camera two shot. And the director is the one who just takes the commands from the director. And then the floor director is the one on down on the ground, you know, where the cameras are, taking the orders from the director. So the floor director is in close proximity to the talent, talk, stand, that is in close proximity to Dominique or whoever the anchors are. So they could, some kind of way, they know when the camera's going to be live and hot, when the red talent light talk stand, that when the talent light turns red. And they can say, you know what? We coming to Dominique. We wake up. By now, I would think you would have a relationship with your talent, your coworkers. To say, hey, look, hey, Dominique, we're going to you live in 15 seconds. Are you okay? Then they count it down. 5, 4, 3. They don't say 2 and 1. Talk, stand, teach. And it is point. That gives the talent time to compose themselves. This never would have, could have, never should have made national news. But thank God it did. Bring some awareness and a light to the situation. Dominique is a mother. Man, I can't tell you enough, man. I don't know what it's like, but I've been held, Sister Carla Hand going through this stuff and looking at what all this stuff all about. You know, and it never stops, man. They're always your child. And then, so when you get to that infancy, when you're dealing with toddlers and the terrible twos and infants who are like 8 months old. From my purview, man, this some work, man. She said, my husband, I think, what she said, he had to pull a double BSNF railroad, something like that. And he had to do what he had to do. He's the provider, so I, you know, and he didn't get back till 11 o'clock, something like that. The baby was teething and you. So I would lay that blame. And I'm not trying to get anybody in trouble over that fox. They are partners. But it ain't Dominique's fault. Sure, maybe could she have called in and said, you know what, y'all, hey, this dayside thing ain't for me. Ernie Val, I love y'all. Brittany, I love y'all. Wendy Nate, I love you. But I can't do this. And then she call up the director, whoever it is in charge. Can I take this day off? Can I? But she decided to come in. She like me. She believes in the dignity of work. She coming in. No excuses. I like that, Dominique. Keep it up. And see where it got you? Coming to work. See where it get you? Am I helping? Is Dominique helping anybody this morning? But yeah, you're right, Lady D, to some degree. People going to use that as a standard, if you will, to get a pass. Well, you let Dee Dee get away with it, and she's sleeping and the camera caught her live. And you won't let me. See? All right. I got to give y'all this $1,000 nationwide keyword. Hold on for a minute. Now, I wonder, for the sake of the production team over at Fox and the folk who were doing the day side, doing that, what they call it, the big show? Ernie always come up with these names. I like it. The Big Show. And then he called Dominique Sleeping Beauty. Did Ernie coin that for her? Sleeping Beauty. I think he did. So, in defense of, I'm going to say this, and I'm going to give you this $1,000 nationwide keyword. Hold on. In defense of the production crew, maybe, do you think that maybe they thought she just had her head down reading? Or just, you know, down, you know, reading and looking on. Now, see, I know y'all saying, Stan, come on now. It wasn't that far down looking at it. She ain't that nearsighted. I'm just trying to help them. Do you think they thought she had her head downward reading? That's why maybe they didn't say a word. What do y'all think? A lot of angles, a lot of variables are coming to play. But I know one thing. Dominique seems to be a happy camper behind this attention. I heard her say she was nervous. Don't worry about Dominique. Janet Jackson said she get nervous before every concert. You know, back in the day when she was doing concerts, she, believe it or not, as great as she is, she said, I get nervous. That's why she wrote that song, I Get Butterflies. Talk, Stan. Y'all ready? I want to get somebody paid. On the count of 3, 2, and 1.
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3: Rich. 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All right. I'm going to be a little facetious. Young lady, these ladies who wear them big old eyelashes, them thick, I'm talking about the thick eyelashes. They be long and some of them be batty. I ain't too crazy about them. I'm talking about the lashes, not the person wearing them. And some of them wear them too thick, too long. How do y'all say it? Wear the kind and make that almost look natural. And not them long, fat, thick lashes. Because so, when you get a bat in your eye, it don't look good. But some of them just too long, man. Do you think this? Now, I'm not saying this about you, Dominique. Love you. But some anchors had them big old, long, thick lashes. And whenever time they blink, I'm almost like Hard Nod. Hard Nod Williams over there at City Auto. And now, this is just a little scenario I'm going to give you, and I'm going to be through with it. The young women who wear them big old lashes, it kind of makes it difficult to tell if their eyes are open. You know what I'm talking about? I rest my case. 4.5 minutes past the hour. Give me 4.5 minutes to come back.
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0: Melodies that sound so sweet and keep you dancing on your feet. 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
3: Yeah, man. Whew. All right, in the waning moments of the Stan Bill Morning Show, boy, y'all been talking this morning. And you've been chiming in and sending me emails. I kind of read them on the fly sometimes. I don't even get a chance to vet them. All right, okay. So I'm looking at some stuff right now. Y'all hang on for a sec. All right, I'm ready. Yeah. let me take a call before I get out of here. Wait a minute, just a second. Happy birthday, Dr. Ike C. Griffith II over at TCAT, 550 Alabama. Probably got his purple and old gold on this morning for his birthday. Dr. Ike C. Griffith II. Happy birthday. WDI, good morning. You're live on the radio. Go ahead. Yes.
17: Yeah, good morning. It's AJ.
3: AJ. Sound like a good disc jockey name. This is AJ in the afternoon. What's up, man? What's on your mind?
17: Yeah, Stan, I want to talk about them eyelashes.
3: Okay. Go ahead.
17: When I first saw them, women, they look like they ought to be on Sesame Street. You know, them little puppets.
3: Wow.
17: You know, and another thing about, what about the baby hair? What do you think about that, Stan? Everybody got that slick down baby hair. All the women got that slick baby hair down on their face.
3: Not so fond of that, just being honest.
17: I try to have a talk with my daughter. I tried to have a talk with my daughter yesterday. You know, she goes to East High, so she's going to beauty shop. Mm-hmm. I say, you ought to consider, you know, just getting your hair fixed up without that this time because, you know, she get up. I mean, she has to put it on, rub it down every day and wrap it up. You know, that's extra trouble. And, you know, I thought this might be something that women.

Thank you, Starkville, for your listenership. I know y'all get ready to do some big stuff down there, too. I'm going to swing down there and check you out. Yeah. And finally, I want y'all to join me Friday in Manhattan. We'll have some elected officials, some newly elected officials that are going to kick it with me in Manhattan, 819 Exocet Drive. That's Friday. I've signed up. What's up, Gary? I've signed up to do Feel Good Fridays around 6, you know, look, kind of like an after work set. We're going to be in and out. We're going to have some fun. I'm going to bring some John Legend tickets with me, and we're going to have a good time. You know what I do when I come up and down. The hands go up, and they stay there, and they stay there. Our boy DJ Dre out of Horn Lake, Mississippi, going to show us how it's done on the ones and twos. All right. I want to say this before we go. Since we were talking about Dominique Dillon, see how God worked. What the devil meant for bad, God meant it for good. Turn that sleeping thing, that nap, live on TV into a positive. When in most arenas, most circles, most industries, most companies will say, you know what? See me in my office when you get out, when you get off the air. Come here. But Memphis, Tennessee, you get the credit. You know, well, God gets the credit. But you all rallied about around Dominique. This could have went sideways. And you know I'm not telling the story. I don't like to say lying. Y'all know I'm not fabricating. This thing could have went sideways with Dominique. And we may not have never known it. She might have just eased on out the picture. Huh? Then we'd be looking for that general manager, like, what happened to Dominique? But you, we know in the industry, it's transition just happens. I mean, folk go from job to job. You see him, now you see him, now you don't. But what the devil made it for bad, God made it for good, because he knew she needed some rest. A little weary. You got them two kids? Baby, she had them back to back, she and her husband. Had them back to back. I think she said she got a 2-year-old and an 8-month. But I'm glad she didn't fall out the chair and harm herself. She looked like an angel at the news desk. But you know what? It happens to the best of us. I've been at this radio station before, back in the day. And I'm serious. I have slept at this console. I'd be plopped down. I'm serious. Not recently, you know, probably about a couple of decades ago, but it has happened even in more recent than that. I've been at this doggone control console, and my mic wasn't on, but if y'all could have heard me, and I was like, I missed the record. I was supposed to intro. I was supposed to do something right there. And see, back then, we didn't have where you could play the commercials back to back, you know, automatic pilot, so to speak. Now we can set up automatic, or we can do it manually. I choose to do mine manually on the morning show. But, man, I looked up, man. I missed some commercials. I had a little dead air. And you know we're supposed to avoid that at all times, silent time on the air. And it happens to the best of us, man. That exhaustion slip on you. And, Lord forbid, God forbid, don't take no medicine before you go on the air, before you go, you know, to try to calm you down. Sometimes it make you drowsy. Thank you, W. I'm just saying. Leaving on the job. Turn that thing into a blessing for Dominique. Thank you, WDI listeners. Thank you so much. Can we do it again tomorrow morning? Tomorrow's going to be an exciting show, I promise you. 6 a.m. we get started. The rest of the hour, the best songs in the world, like this one. And you know what? Bev Johnson is in here at 11. Bev Johnson's show. Stormy T at 3. Make sure you join Stormy tonight in Manhattan. Ladies, let your hair down. Remember, it's nice to be important.

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Good morning, good morning, good morning, and welcome in to WDIA, The Bev Johnson Show. I'm Bev. It is indeed a pleasure to have you with us once again on this Thursday, August 6, 2026. Enjoy this fabulous day today. Put your ears on. He's back in the saddle. Yes, he is. Dr. Warren Harper is back in the saddle with us. Our behavioral political health consultant is here, will be talking with us this day. So tell your friends, I'll be waiting for Dr. Harper. He's back. When it's your turn to talk, you know you can. All you need to do is dial these numbers, 901-535-9342, 800-503-9342, 833-535-9342 will get you in to us. And if this day, this here day, Thursday, August 6, 2026, is your birthday, like my little niece, my great niece, Madison Michelle Coleman, my graduate who graduated in May from Prairie View University, also my graduate who made Sigma Gamma Rho sorority. Happy birthday, Maddie! From your mom and your dad and your sister and your brother and your grandma and your pawpaw and your cousins, all who love you, Maddie. Madison Michelle Coleman, happy birthday to you, Madison. Go out and celebrate your life. You better. On yesterday, since I didn't have my phone, I got it today so I can see my email. Happy belated birthday to Eric Simmons, who turned 62 on yesterday, from his loving wife, Brenda Simmons. I hope you had a good birthday, Eric, on yesterday. Yeah, happy birthday. And happy birthday to each and every one of y'all out there who may be celebrating a birthday on this day. You know what we say. Go out and celebrate your life. You better. When we come back, we'll talk to our behavioral political health consultant, Dr. Warren Harper, and me, Bev Johnson, on The Bev Johnson Show on WDIA.

0: EIA, the heart and soul of Memphis. It's a Thursday, August 6, 2026. Wherever you are, enjoy this fabulous day today. Well, back in the saddle with me, it is our behavioral political health consultant, Dr. Warren Harper. Good morning to you, Dr. Harper. How are you this day?
1: Good morning, Bev. I'm doing fine. It's been a while.
0: Yeah, I know. I said I've been missing you. And you know, these folks be emailing, when Dr. Harper coming back? I say he's coming. He has to take a break, too, a vacation.
1: Mm-hmm.
0: You had a good vacation. I know you went to a conference.
1: Went to the Association of Black Psychologists 57th year in existence.
0: What?
1: Conference. I can remember when I went to the first conference, which was probably back in 1975 or 76. And that was in Boston. And believe me, every year since then, you know, I've seen all the brothers and sisters that were working on their doctorate.
0: Right.
1: When I was working on my doctorate. Now we are elders.
0: Yes.
1: And we're watching these young brothers and sisters coming in there. And, you know, they're coming in there with a lot of knowledge, and they're coming in with a lot of speed, no hesitancy in terms of doing their part. And I think it's important that more and more are joining the Association of Black Psychologists. We have to have psychologists that have been trained by Black people.
0: Yes.
1: To work with Black people.
0: Yeah.
1: All that Freudian stuff and that Rogerian stuff and all that European
0: that
1: stuff
0: that
1: we had to learn is useless as far as I'm concerned. Now, others may doubt that, but the bottom line is that anytime you have someone that understands your culture, they understand your head.
0: Yeah.
1: If they don't understand your culture, then they're using their cultural lens to basically look at you and understand who you are. And that's not going to be accurate. It's
0: good.
1: Just not.
0: Good. So, Dr. Harper, that you all learned some new things. I know you and your beautiful wife, Dr. Janace, went. So did you all learn some things? Were some new things coming up that the psychologists were talking about?
1: Well, you know, every year there are new things coming up. My wife and I are focusing a lot on epigenetics.
0: Okay.
1: Epigenetics. And there's a brother who's written a book recently, and we always attend his workshops because we want to see that connection about how trauma has been passed on from one generation to the next, the same as maybe illnesses are passed on, cancer and things like that, from one generation to the next. And so we always go to his workshop, and the brother has a fabulous book out. Next time I'll bring it so I can talk about it a little bit more, but eugenics is important because it shows you how the impact of racism has developed to the point whereas it destroys our ability to live longer. Racism shortens our lives.
0: Wow.
1: Behind the fact it is so stressful over a period of time.
0: Uh-huh.
1: And therefore, if it shortens your life, Bev, then it will shorten all those who come after you.
0: Right.
1: Because they are born into a life that is not going to be as long and as productive as it possibly could be because of eugenics. And so, therefore, I'll talk about that maybe a little bit next time.
0: Yeah, okay. Mm-hmm. Eugenics, I like that. And where was it? I'm nosy, Dr. Harper. Where was it held?
1: Baltimore, Maryland.
0: Baltimore.
1: And see, the Black psychologists, I think, are the only group, Black organization, that basically will have, their conference in a particular city. But we travel in buses from that hotel to an HBCU that basically, and we occupied that space during our convention. So we were at Morgan State.
0: Oh, good.
1: Morgan State has 15,000 African-American and other students in that particular college. So, listen, we were glad to be there. Beautiful campus. Just wonderful to be out of town for a bit.
0: Yeah.
1: As well as, you know, to hear some of the brothers and sisters who are doing the good research that and give them the audience, give them the praise that they need as well.
0: Oh, good, good. Well, I'm glad you had a good conference, Dr. Harper.
1: Sure did.
0: You were missed. Yeah, but that's okay. We had to take a break, and I took a break, too. Went to Mexico.
1: Ooh.
0: Dr. Harper, I was in Puerto Vallarta.
1: There you go.
0: Yeah, so I had a one, and I needed, it was good rest, relaxation, and had a good time, Dr. Harper.
1: We have to have it.
0: You have to have a break.
1: You know, I've been doing this for over 55 years.
0: I know.
1: I'm talking about mental health.
0: Yeah.
1: And so therefore, there comes a time whereas you have to pull back a bit. And, you know, you don't leave it, but by the same token, you recognize that the stress that other people have at times wears on you as well.
0: Yes, it does.
1: So when you recognize that, as opposed to just keep on moving and keep on going, you need to pull back and get some rest.
0: Yes, it does. So we did.
1: And honor yourself.
0: That's right. So you're back in the saddle today. And our topic of conversation, y'all, the first, hot frogs have better sense than Trump's black mega cult members. Hot frogs have better sense than Trump's black mega cult members. And hopefully we get to Patriot Front is a code name for racist white domestic terrorists. Well, Dr. Harper, we're ready to rock and roll, brother.
1: Okay. Now, I have a word for the audience to define. And I think that the majority of you, the same as I, probably did not have any idea as to what the word epilogue meant before I went down the dictionary rabbit hole to find out how this word is used as a teaching tool or moral lesson to convey a practical truth with an underlying implied message or lesson. The epilogue that I'm referring to is the boiling frog experiment, which describes a frog being slowly boiled alive. The premise is that if a frog is put into slow, ever-warming but gradually getting hotter water, then it will not perceive the danger. And as the water becomes increasingly hotter,

towards the termination of black and brown folks' political power, slowly deteriorating or terminating black and brown folks' history through libraries and classrooms all across the country, not having the black books that they need to have, slowly deteriorating and terminating Medicaid, Medicare, SNAP nutrition assistance benefits, slowly deteriorating or terminating black leadership in our military, slowly deteriorating or terminating federal student aid for black and brown students at HBCUs, slowly deteriorating or terminating our voting power. And as you should know, voting is the right that unlocks other rights. And so when these rights are deteriorating or terminated slowly, Trump's followers and specifically black MAGA cult supporters never see it coming until it's their heads on the political and literal chopping block. This slowly creeping destruction of people's livelihoods is also seen with the Caucasian MAGA farmer cult members who are without a cash crop this year due to the much inflated cost of fertilizer coming from Iran. And what about the Caucasian families that have lost their home from a tornado or a forest fire? And since they live in a blue state, Trump has refused to provide them with needed financial resources and ongoing housing assistance to get back on their feet again. And what about the Caucasian mega cult factory workers who are slowly but surely over time being laid off and replaced by a machine that works 10 times as hard and faster than any human being can work? However, my brothers and sisters, the frogs are not all Caucasians. We have many lost souls amongst us who support Trump's destructive and steadily necropolitical and genocidal plans for black and brown people. But don't fret, colored Trump supporters. Just remember that Trump's trillionaire buddy Musk said that when there is no more use for humans over machines, then you, my colored frogs, will get a big fat universal check for just staying at home and watching TV until you die. Now, if you believe Musk that the American government is going to pay black and brown folks to not work and provide you with a universal check, then you are insane in the membrane, insane in the brain. So, why do our lost Trump supporting soul brothers and sisters not feel the heat in their political pot that they are slowly being boiled in? It is because they choose not to feel the heat. These brain gaslighted cult members have been programmed and well-trained to see themselves as white nationalists, to do what they are told to do. They have been warned by white nationalist influencers like Trump that underserving, lazy, and unprofessional DEI-hired black and brown folks will take over their jobs, take over predominantly white education system, take over their predominantly white entertainment system, take over their predominantly white political system, take over their predominantly white medical system, and heaven forbid, take over their Caucasian daughters who will continue to mingle sexually with black and brown men, ultimately producing more black babies. So, far too many of us, black and brown folks, are currently in the ever-increasing warm, then hot, then almost boiling pot surrounded by Trump's bought and paid for personal military force called ICE, which is waiting for any of us to dare and extricate, or simply speaking, to jump out of the boiling pot and protest vigorously, so that they have a good reason to use their billy clubs or mace or to shoot us, and then declare that we, without billy clubs, without mace, or without guns, were a threat to Trump's bought and paid for military force called ICE. Yes, my misguided MAGA brothers and sisters, you'll be the ones who hang on to Trump's coattail, pledge loyalty, pledge money, and buy his MAGA products in an effort to be spared from the boiling pot. But since you do not have the mental capacity of frogs, then you will remain attached to Trump's hip until it is your turn to burn or boil to death. So, I don't know about you, my brothers and sisters. The question is, do you have the brain of a lowly animal who will literally remain in increasingly heated up water until you are cooked to death? Or that of black and brown big-brained human beings who are God's first people made in his image on the continent of Akibalon and designed to survive and thrive and not to burn? The ever-increasing boiling water surrounding our political and civil rights environment that we find ourselves in is getting hotter and hotter for us black, brown, and poor folks to exist. And ultimately, we could be emotionally, physically, economically, educationally, legally, politically, and spiritually all scalded to death. This epilogue is also seen in those who deny climate change. Robert Reich, a former cabinet member under the Clinton administration, said, quote, "This summer has been a living hell. Wildfires have forced around 60,000 people to evacuate parts of Washington state, destroying hundreds of buildings and leaving thousands without power.

0: Fires in Canada turned the skies orange and the air foul across a large part of the eastern United States. Millions of lives have been threatened by a deadly heat dome, unquote. But as you may be aware of, what is happening now regarding climate change was forecasted decades ago, and it has been slowly creeping up on planet Earth, resulting in people around the world experiencing massive forest fires and massive floods, which destroy the lives and livelihood of millions of people worldwide. And this is all due to so-called smart Caucasian billionaire Boys Club members slowly but steadily turning up the heat and implementing quiet necropolitics where the rich get richer and you and I get a sooner than expected death certificate due to the ever-increasing flow of black people being in the steadily heating up pot of black political and physical genocide. Take, for example, AI is slowly increasing the heat under black and brown folks' typical occupations and slowly creeping over our jobs, creeping into our livelihood, and slowly creeping into our lifestyles. But even though we hear and see it occurring, we still don't do anything to prevent our loss of employment or to jump out of this boiling pot created by the billionaire boys' clubs and the ruthless bought off national and political politicians. We black and brown folks keep hoping and praying that someone or something will turn down the heat and allow black and brown folks the ability to not only survive, but also to thrive. Let's stop there.
1: Wow. Wow. Got some questions. Mm-hmm. Hot frogs have better sense than Trump's black mega cult members. We are talking about that with Dr. Warren Harper is here, our behavioral political health consultant. If you have a question or two or something you'd like to say to Dr. Harper, we invite you to call now, 901-535-9342, 800-503-9342, 833-535-9342 will get you in to us. Can't call? 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And don't forget, y'all, it is election day today. You need to go to your poll where you're assigned. It's election day. The polls will be open until 7 p.m. tonight. 7 p.m. tonight. So if you have not voted, go and vote. Go and vote. Go and vote. Hold on, callers, please. I'm going to get to you next, right here on WDIA.
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0: talking with our behavioral political health consultant, Dr. Warren Harper. Our topic, hot frogs have better sense than Trump's black mega cult members. Dr. Harper, we're going to our phone lines to talk with Carl. Good morning, Carl.
1: Good morning. How are you all?
0: We're doing well. How are you, Carl?
1: Good to have you back, Dr. Harper.
2: Thank you.
1: Mm-hmm. And as I told Dale before, when people leave, less is more. Mm-hmm. When you come back, that means more time we need to hear you and hear what's going on.
2: Thank you so much.
1: Mm-hmm. Now, let me say a few things, if you don't mind, mm-hmm. and tie it in to what you said earlier. Yesterday, Donald Trump Sr. said that there was a deal going to be made with Iran.
2: Yeah, okay.
1: That was yesterday.
0: Mm-hmm.
1: No deal happened.
2: Of course not.
1: After no deal happened, I decided to go get my birth certificate. And I look at it.
2: Good.
1: And you know what they said?
2: What does it say?
1: But they said I was not born yesterday.
0: Right.
1: Mm-hmm. Now, since my birth certificate said to me I was not born yesterday, let me say some things that's happening out there to show you how they're trying to stop us from voting.
2: Yes.
1: There are two HBCU schools in North Carolina.
2: Mm-hmm.
1: They could vote on campus. That was their voting location was for early voting.
2: Yes.
1: The North Carolina legislature said, no, we're going to move your two voting locations from your school to downtown,
2: mm-hmm.
1: forcing you to get on a bus to go vote.
2: That's right.
1: That's part of suppressing the vote, people. Mm-hmm. Why all of a sudden you trying to stop young black people from voting?
2: Mm-hmm. That's right.
1: Again, they trying to say, well, we want it to be a fair election. How can it be fair when you're taking their rights away?
2: That's right.
1: To vote in a location that's convenient for them and make it difficult?
2: Closing
1: people
2: down.
1: Think we're stupid.
2: Closing down those locations.
1: Must,
2: that's, yeah, you're right.
1: Yes, sir. Again, they must think we're stupid. Another lie. Again, let me say it for the third time. I was not born yesterday. Okay? Now, another tactic they're using, Dale, is Dr. Harper.
0: Mm-hmm.
1: The word now called socialism and communism. You know me. I had to listen to Fox News yesterday for 6 hours off and on.
2: Mm-hmm.
1: You know they ran that loop every 10 minutes.
2: Of course.
1: Mm-hmm. Every 10 minutes. That's called somewhat brainwashing people. Mm-hmm. They put it on a loop. Repeat, repeat, repeat.
2: That's right.
1: That's what their fearless leader, Donald Trump Sr. does. Repeat, repeat, repeat. Now they're trying to say the man up in Michigan is a communist and a socialist.
0: Right.
2: Mm-hmm.
1: All Democrats and all independents who have voted for them are communists and socialism because we voted for them.
2: Mm-hmm.
1: I'm confused. I didn't know I was a communist. Of all these years of voting, now all of a sudden I'm a communist because they say Democrats, mm-hmm. independents.
0: Mm-hmm.
1: They're talking about us.
2: That's right.
1: I thought they said when Trump was running that we, the people, that what they say, we the people should have the right to vote for whoever we want to.
2: That's true.
1: So if they wanted to put a 34-time convicted felon in office saying you should vote for whoever you want to, then why are they complaining about people who want to vote for the candidate they want?
2: That's right.
1: Now, for the people in Tennessee who run in the 5th, 9th, and 8th district, here's what's going to happen. They're going to try to label you like the people in Michigan and New York and Colorado. Your job, who's running for the Democrat in 5, 8, and 9, in real time, you must come out and say, no, we are doing this for the people in Tennessee. Mm-hmm. What the people in Michigan and New York are doing, that's their decision. I'm looking out for you in Tennessee. And I swear to God, if I were running against Brick Taylor, I will wrap Trump around his neck so hard that he'll never want to run anything else again. I will bombard him and repeat what he's doing over and over again, because guess what? They are doing it to us. We need to do the same thing to them, Dr. Crawford, Bill Johnson.
0: Mm-hmm.
1: We need to attack, be relentless on this, but do it legally. If we find dirt on him, let it come out.
2: Mm-hmm.
1: We cannot be polite anymore, because this fight is for our future and for our grandchildren's future as well. I don't know what else to do except ask the people to vote today. I'm not telling you who to vote for, but you have a right to vote. Do you know why? Because years ago, people in your family members had to go through hell for us to vote. I remember they told me a long time ago, you can't sit down in front and watch this movie, son. You need to go up and adopt it. Like they did that movie To Kill a Mockingbird. I remember I had to go to a laundromat and I look up and they say color and white. You had to go drink your water for color, water something in a laundromat. Not only was it worse than that, on this side, the black folks used a bean washing machine. On the other side, the white folks did. So people, we're not going back before 1961. We're not going back before 1955. We're going forward with 2026 and beyond. We have to get out and vote, and we cannot let these people make fools out of you. Oh, I'm sorry. There are five people that call the station on Reverend Basic Bell who are under Don Trump's finger spell.
0: Yeah.
1: We can't save them. The others we can. So thank you for allowing me to talk. You all have a good day.
2: Yeah, let me.
0: Thank you, Carl.
2: Yeah, let me say just something real quick.
0: Yeah.
2: Trump is going to constantly say that deals are being made and that deals are almost made. It's part of his pathological lying style. He is a joke in Washington. They refer to Trump as Taco Man. Taco, T-A-C-O. And Taco Man stands for, Taco stands for Trump always chickens out. He's Taco Man.
0: Right.
2: So he's gonna constantly make threats, and all of a sudden, oh, I decided not to bomb them because we got a deal on the table. Brothers and sisters,
0: right.
2: He's a pathological liar.
0: Yes, he is.
2: And therefore, we should not have to argue with people who support him because, see, if you believe in a liar who's pathologically lying, then evidently they're pathological liars too. So, I mean, you know, dirty people always feel comfortable together, and these are some dirty people. But anyway, thank you for calling, Brother Carl.
0: Yeah, thank you. And I want to say that, and I don't understand that he's, as you said, Dr. Harper, he's a pathological liar.
2: Mm-hmm.
0: And always, we got a deal coming.
2: Never
0: deal. Rand ain't playing. They're not going to do no deal. That's what I believe, Dr. Harper. Rand's not messing with a deal. Come on.
2: He's Taco Man, but they also have another one.
0: What is
2: called
0: that?
2: Nacho.
0: Nacho.
2: It stands for... No, never a chance Hormuz will open. They're never going to open the Strait of Hormuz. They'll never do it. And Trump keeps acting like he's going to put pressure on them to do it.
0: Right.
2: He cannot do it. Although the Iranian, quote, army is not in place anymore, although their Navy, their Air Force, but they can still stop commerce from traversing from that part of the world.
0: Right. Going back to our phone lines, Dr. Harper, and talk to our listeners. WDIA, hi, caller.
3: Hey, when you say hi, do you really mean Blacktastic?
0: What's up, Blacktastic?
3: That's right. How you doing, sister?
0: I'm grateful, Norman. Grateful, yes.
3: That's being Blacktastic?
0: That's
3: hey,
0: right.
3: Doc, how you doing?
2: I'm fine, brother. Blacktastic as well.
3: Blacktastic, Doc. Mm-hmm. Hey, Doc, I want to tell you, thank you so much. And tell your wife, please, thank you so much for helping us support our Greek civil rights and college tours this summer, man. We have worked.
2: Good.
3: But it was absolutely wonderful. And I thank you so much for your support, you and your wife. You guys are always there for us. And we love you and appreciate you so much. Doc, you know, I've been thinking along these lines for a long time because I thought about what you said about the stress that it builds up. And, Doc, that is so true, man.
2: Sure.
3: I have to be honest with you. I'm still seeing my therapist. But this stuff, along with life's painful situation that's already exists, on top of that, there's the historical trauma.
2: Yes.
3: I believe coming out of the words of Dr. DeGruy, our post-traumatic slave syndrome, it affects us in a horrible way. I didn't realize it up until the last year or so how much I'm really affected by this.
2: Sure.
3: Doc, I get now I'm at a point where I don't want to watch anything but those depressing things that things that have happened to us for several reasons. One, to actually learn and be able to teach more. But, Doc, I didn't realize it was depressing me so much.
2: Sure.
3: At the same time. So, you know, I became angry before I really started trying to work through it mentally. I became very angry, Doc. And, you know, I developed, I created something. I have this black fist. You know what the black soul brother fist used to look like?
4: Mm-hmm.
3: I have that black fist that I created, and I have put the acronyms, which I said is going to be my program moving forward, to put the whooping on white folks' ass. And that's called DON'T. Descendants mm-hmm. of Nat Turner.
2: Mm-hmm. Mm-hmm.
3: You know, that's, you know, Doc, I said, I had to stop and think, what in the bill? Everybody think, what in the world am I thinking about here? I'm talking about doing some harm. I'm yeah. talking, thinking about damage, and I had to sit down and rethink what I was thinking.
2: Yes.
3: Man, I have so much more to live for my children, for my family, for my community, for myself.
2: Mm-hmm.
3: And I don't mind dying for it, but I first want to live for it.
2: That's right.
3: So
2: that's
3: in right. order to do that, I can't go around getting involved in those things that's going to cause harm to me, my family, and others. I had to rethink that. But, Doc, do you realize it took me on that journey?
2: Mm-hmm.
3: That what you were talking about took me on that journey. And I'm having to deal with that journey right now, Doc. It is actually, it started dealing with me first.
2: You know, Norman.
3: But now I'm able to deal with that.
2: Sure. You know, Norman, I don't watch movies. I don't watch movies where there's slavery in it.
0: Yeah.
2: I don't watch movies where women and men are cheating on each other in terms of relationships. I don't watch movies where any African American man is denigrated or a woman is denigrated anymore. I don't want that on my brain computer.
0: Mm-hmm.
2: And see, we've become so used to absorbing the pathology that this other group has put out there for us. It's almost like we like to slide around in mud with them.
3: Exactly.
2: And all the vomit that they've put out there on the news media. So no. I choose very carefully what I pay attention to, because at this particular time in my life, I think I'm more valuable to be here as a spokesperson for African American people, at least one, as opposed to a person who is already in the grave.
3: Well, Doc, I appreciate that. I'm going to practice that on a daily basis from this day forward. So I appreciate you so much. You know, Doc, in closing, thank you so much for that, you and Bill both. Doc, you know, this time last year, you and I were talking about that psychologist conference, and mm-hmm. I think you forgot that, I want to go on that. I'm going to look it up and try to figure out what the next one's going to be. Because,
2: mm-hmm.
3: Doc, I really want to be a part of it. I think that would help me more than just watching all these documentaries about, you know, what's happening to us as a people.
2: Sounds good.
3: So, anyway.
0: Mm-hmm. All right.
3: Yes, sir. So
0: thank
3: anyway,
0: you, Norman.
3: Thank y'all so much.
0: You're welcome. Be God safe out you. There. You too.
3: I will. You too, man.
0: Bye-bye. WDIA. Hi, caller.
5: Well, hello.
0: Hello. How are you?
5: Yeah. All right. How you doing? You can call me PDL.
0: PDL. I got you, PDL.
5: It's my first time ever calling your show on WDIA.
0: Well, thank you. Welcome.
5: Thank you. I really wish that us black people would stop repeating this lie about they're trying to stop black people from voting this and that, and because there's black people running in the Republican Party.
2: Mm-hmm.
5: And then, of course, Democrats ain't trying to stop us because they want us to believe all the propaganda that they constantly pushing on us. They're constantly be oppressed minded.
2: Mm-hmm.
5: And you know that's what I really wanted to say.
2: Okay.
0: Okay. Thank you. Well, thank you, PDL.
2: Mm-hmm.
5: You're welcome.
0: Bye bye.
2: You know, I've done at least two programs on how the Republicans and how Trump are trying to stop and interfere with the black vote.
0: Mm-hmm.
2: So, you know, I don't choose to debate that, because see, if you're making statements like that, then you're telling me that you're ignorant to what I've already talked about over the last two or three years. So,
0: yeah.
2: And if you have not listened to me, then you don't know what I'm really talking about. Then therefore, it doesn't make any sense to try to act as if you're coming up with something new. Anytime people are out to try to fool us into believing that they're in our best interest, but they're closing down polling places throughout the entire black community throughout this country.
0: Right.
2: Anytime they're doing that, then they are trying to put impediments in place to keep us from voting. So again, I'm not going to sit here and argue with people about it. Evidently, people have not listened to what I've been talking about, and
0: right.
2: you think that you can just throw out stuff like that and get some attention. No, I heard you, brother, but I ignored you because you're ignorant to what's already been out there, and you have not looked at what black people have been experiencing or you have looked at it from the eyes of a MAGA cult person.
0: Yeah. WDIA. Hi, caller.
4: Good morning. And how are you?
0: I'm doing fabulous. How are you?
4: I'm truly, truly blessed.
0: Yes, sir.
4: And to your guest, Dr. Warren Harper.
2: Yes, sir.
4: A man of, how would I put it, strong conviction and a man of outstanding wisdom.
2: Thank you, sir.
4: I only wish that my people would listen to you. I cannot believe that they are so easily deceived. I just heard the last caller, and that tells me that there's a strong amount of deception that is going on among my race. Now, I'm 70 years old, and I've never seen a time where we would not stand for what makes sense for us. I mean, we would have to be absolutely foolish to believe anything from Republican standards. Anything. And I'm just going, I'm speaking it for the simple reason that just like I believe it was Carl that called. I've lived it, so I already know.
2: That's right.
4: And this deception of equality, excuse my expression, hell, it's never been equality, not in this nation, at least not for the black person. And that's a, that is a very, very strong deception that we've been led to believe. See, the struggle, and I got to say this because I'm going to get off. The struggle is real. It never stopped. Somehow or another, because a small amount of progress was made. We believed that we had arrived. I don't know where in the hell we thought we had arrived to, but somehow or another, I got the impression that we as a race believed that we had arrived. Well, the, we got a serious wake-up call. So now, hopefully, we can see that the struggle for equality, civil rights, even the struggle for the standard of manhood and humanity is on the line. It really is. I'm going to say this from a biblical standpoint because I am a preacher. The word actually says the time will come when people will believe a lie is the truth and the truth is a lie. Well, I'm here to tell you, I can't believe that I'm actually living in those times.
2: That's right.
4: I will say this. My people, wake up, stand up, speak up, and be men and women of a moral standard.
2: Good.
4: That is absolutely necessary. Dr. Warren Harper, continue. Be blessed, Bev. And thank you very much.
2: I
4: actually live in Arkansas.
0: Oh, okay. Well, thank you for listening and calling in Arkansas. We appreciate you.
4: I've been a fan of WDIA since Muha Williams.
0: Yes.
4: And what is it? Nat D. Williams.
0: Nat D. Williams, Rufus Thomas, Honey Boy, all of them.
4: It's been just that long.
0: Yes.
4: So I'm fully aware of the fact of the struggle. I just have a strong desire that we as a people would wake up and realize, I'm talking about from 18 all the way to 108, wake up and realize that the struggle is real.
0: All right. Thank you, brother.
2: It's all right.
4: And thank you.
2: You're welcome.
4: Thank
0: bye-bye.
4: You.
0: Yeah, he said some good words, Dr. Harper.
2: He sure did.
0: Yeah. Go on, Dr. Harper. We can continue. We are talking about, I love this topic. Dr. Harper says, hot frogs have better sense than Trump's black MAGA cult members.
2: Okay. Now let's move on to another deadly example of an epilogue. As a behavioral health consultant, I can see the steady creeping up of not promoting military officers due to their race and firing those top-level generals and black admirals who make the military leadership lily white. And from looking at the failed war with Iran, we needed those black admirals and generals who knew how to fight a war, or at least to not start a war which you cannot win. But I can see clearly that Secretary of Defense Hegseth is moving swiftly to resegregate military leadership. We know that 40 senior officers were removed from the promotion list by Secretary Hegseth, and more than half of them were either black or female. And we should be outraged about that. But we act like a frog sitting comfortably in hot water as this country and nation and Netanyahu, commit genocide of Palestinians. And we think that this same failed military leadership will not do the same destruction of black and brown people. And there is no end in sight of the cruelty that this administration has planned for us. But interestingly enough, the frog had enough sense to get out of the fire pot. Mm-hmm. But us big brain people would rather ignore and close our eyes to the genocide which is happening in Palestine, Lebanon, Jordan, and eventually to us. The other creeping dangers put in place by Trump, coming at us with Olympic speed, are the attacks and the ever-growing erasure of black or African-American culture in American history, and soon American life. And what about the fast-moving attack against our civil rights and voting rights, where more and more of us will find out on election day that we are not qualified to vote due to some new executive order put in place weeks ago, or maybe the day before election day, which requires that in order for us to vote, you will need something that the majority of black and brown and poor and white folks don't have, which is a passport, an up-to-date passport, one that has no errors in their data, your correct name, correct address, correct birth date, and women, no use of your married name since it does not correspond to the name on your birth certificate. Now, the sad part of this foreseen, but not stopped form of political death for us is that Trump has been slowly but surely taking away our rights as American citizens, as African-American citizens in particular. I have informed each of you over the past 3 years of what to expect, but like the frog immersed in ever-growing hot water, far too many of us don't have the good sense, or better said, the love of ourselves to jump out of the necropolitical pot of fire and to do something about it. You know, that over 2 years ago, I began to inform the community about Project 2025 and what would happen when Trump took office in his second presidency. I informed the listening audience of the firing of 304,000 black women from their good federal jobs, then the forced removal of black historical statues and figures throughout the country. You know, it seems like the frog has more sense than we do, because he at least has enough common sense to jump the hell away from the hot water, to spare his life. But why do we bury our heads in the sand like the ostrich, which is another familiar epilogue, with the expectation that the bad things that are out there politically that we chose not to see, although creeping up on us all, and it won't be long before those Mexicans being murdered on the streets of America by ICE becomes us, being murdered by ICE on the streets of Memphis or Chicago or Minneapolis or in the state of Maine or in Texas. We also see that the war with Iran that Israel and Trump started is an example of an epilogue in which the Trump administration and MAGA chooses to deny the major worldwide ramifications of what is happening in the Persian Gulf, how it has impacted the lives of every human being on planet Earth, caused grocery and meat prices to go up, gas prices to go up, one-third of the world's fertilizer coming out of the Persian Gulf to go up, air flights going up, shipping costs go up, natural gas goes up. These are all examples of what happens when the dangers of ignoring slow incremental changes or threats against us and other free-thinking people is too late. We have to pull our heads out of the ground, assess the life-threatening situations and circumstances, and get politically and financially involved in saving ourselves and our children. The water is almost too boiling hot for us to survive. But myself, I'm out of the deadly pot. What about the rest of you? We win this fight, because we're going to fight to win.
0: All right, Dr. Harper. Wow. And I think about, you said, I love it, some of these colored folks with I'm calling them colored folks with MAGA. I don't know why they're not getting it, or they just don't want to get it, Dr. Harper.
2: You know, it's easy for them to watch Fox News and to be fed over and over, like the brother talked about, with the same information. You know, Trump's got a deal. He's got a deal. Hell, he's got a deal every day.
0: Right.
2: And see, once he has a deal, then the stock market goes up and people make money.
0: Yes.
2: then all of a sudden the deal, then all that collapses. So the small person loses money. Mm-hmm. So I mean, the bottom line is that, you know, he has no history of being on the political arena and doing negotiations with any major company, particularly a country at war. Mm-hmm. And so you send your stooges in there thinking that you all can outsmart these Iranians. The Iranians have been getting ready to fight this war for decades.
0: Yeah.
2: They are prepared. They're not going anywhere. They're not going to cut a deal.
0: No.
2: And Trump's going to tell you that they're not going to be able to charge $2 million per ship. They're going to get their $2 million. Trump had no business messing with Obama put in place.
0: Right.
2: No business. And now he's begging them behind the scenes. He's begging them, people, to please take this deal. Please. But see, the deal is always one-sided.
0: Right.
2: He thinks he has the advantage.
0: Uh-huh.
2: But see, he knows the midterms are coming up. He knows that the elections are coming up. He's got to do something. So watch him, folks. See, the scared dog barks. Mm-hmm. He's scared as hell.
0: Yeah.
2: He's going to do something crazier than what he's been doing. You know why? Because, as has been said by a person smarter than me, he is a malignant narcissist and a malignant sociopath and a malignant liar. What do you expect, America? Wake up.
0: Wake up.
2: Out of the pot.
0: I know. And what this morning, Dr. Harper, see, what he accepted that jet. You heard about this morning what the news story is now.
2: Mm-hmm.
0: We don't know if he's going to use that Air Force One anymore. You scared? Mm-hmm. You just said,
2: mm-hmm.
0: why don't you want to use that plane anymore?
2: Of course he's scared. Of course. You know, but see, you know, this kind of a guy, he loves receiving gifts.
0: Yeah, because, yes, he does.
2: Because, see, that shows that other people admire him. And but see, now, you know, a person like that doesn't even think about the fact that maybe the plane has been booby-trapped in some way. And maybe it hasn't. But the thought that it might be is
0: right.
2: going to terrify him to the point where he's not going to fly in it.
0: Right.
2: because he is a coward. You know, this is the coward that basically would not go on to provide military service because he was a coward then. He's a coward now.
0: Right.
2: But all of a sudden, he loves the military.
0: Yeah.
2: Bush.
0: Well, Dr. Harper, I know you have an erudite mind. Woo! We are talking with Dr. Harper today. When we come back, we will talk about Patriot Front is a code name for racist white domestic terrorists. And other stuff. If you have a question or two for Dr. Harper, as always, you can call 901-535-9342, 800-503-9342, 833-535-9342, or email me, BevJohnson@iHeartMedia.com. 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

0: make a comment. 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You could be the next person you hear on the radio.
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1: We are rocking and rolling on this Thursday, August 6, 2026. We're rocking and rolling with Dr. Warren Harper, our behavioral political health consultant. We will continue with Dr. Harper. Hold on, callers, I'll get to you. Lunchtime in the city, so you know the place to go is the rocking chair of Memphis, 1542 Elvis Presley, where we rock with the best soul food in town, best entertainment around. 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

0: All right, thank you.
1: Bye-bye.
2: You know, the stupidity of the person in the White House, along with his hip buddy, headset, is that you can bomb people into submission, and you can continue to bomb them until you can take over their oil fields and basically say that that is now American property. But what they didn't understand is that their bombs were not penetrating the heart and soul of those people in Iran, and they are here to fight the long war.
1: Yeah.
2: They fight wars for decades. They don't give up. And see, the ignorance of the people in the White House and this administration is that all you have to do is continue to threaten and to harm them in ways which is going to tear up their infrastructure, their ability to get their clean water, et cetera, et cetera. Well, believe me, as I've said before, these people got sleeper cells. And at some point, those folks who are being, whose water supply is being damaged and what have you, they're going to start opening up some kick ass on American property over here as well. Now, I don't like to even say that, but by the same token, what do you expect when you start going against the Geneva Convention and doing things that are only harming the people?
1: Yeah.
2: That's number one. Number two, we gave too much of the munitions away to the other country, mainly behind the fact that we were trying to build up our chest. We're trying to make Russia see that we weren't afraid of Russia. Well, Russia is losing the war. You know?
1: Yeah.
2: They're losing the war the same as America is losing the war with Iran. So there's no reason to puff up your chest anymore. So therefore they've put too much munitions over on top of Iran. And yes, they gave a lot to Ukraine. But believe me, that's been cut back significantly. Why? Because Trump has cut a deal with Putin. You all know that. He's cut a deal. Every time he's around Putin, he's sucking up to him. Mm-hmm. And believe me, you see, you know, it's interesting how the Republicans are talking about Democrats are turning to be communists.
1: Right.
2: Hell, wasn't our president over there trying to get some hotels established over in Russia?
1: Right.
2: You know, don't believe me. I'm betting dough that these billionaire and trillionaires already have businesses in Russia to begin with. So, you know, what's good for the goose is good for the gander. The bottom line is that Russia is socialist, communist, and believe me, we've got some socialist programs here already. What do you think Social Security is? We think Medicare is, Medicaid is. Uh-huh. Anytime you're trying to help everybody, they're going to call it socialist. The bottom line is that the people who are coming into office who have people concerns at the forefront versus bombs and drones concerns, these are the people that we want to have in office because they have to be focused now on people issues because people are suffering and not military.
1: Yeah, people are definitely suffering. WDIA. Hi, caller.
3: Hey, man. This is Luther King. How you doing?
1: I'm doing well, Luther. How are you?
3: I'm doing okay. Look, as an ex-military person, Dr. Hopper,
2: yes,
3: Trump and Putin put this together. The only problem Trump is having is China. And China is his biggest problem. Because now Japan is coming against the United States by supplying Ukraine with weapons. See, that's the problem he messed up on. China is the person that he forgot to put in his equation.
2: And see, China and also gets the majority or a large percentage of their oil from Iran. So believe me, when that oil was being allowed to leave over the last 100 and some odd days, it was the Chinese people that were getting their oil that was coming through, and America didn't touch those ships.
3: No, couldn't touch them.
2: That's right.
3: But they had to pay with Chinese money.
2: Remember?
3: They wouldn't accept American money.
2: That's right.
3: Forget about that. And all those other countries have been getting their oil by using Chinese money. That's all I got to say. And good to back.
2: Thank you, brother.
1: Thank you, Luther. Bye-bye. WDIA. Hi, Larry. Larry, you there? Lost Larry. All right. Well, Larry will call us back. Dr. Harper, let's begin our next topic.
2: Okay.

0: Our topic is Patriot Front is a code name for racist white domestic terrorist.
1: Okay. Hundreds of masked Patriot Front domestic terrorist gang members were in Washington, D.C. during the 4th of July, America 250-year historical event. The convicted felon, sex abuser, grifter, sell his soul for a dollar, low IQ president said that he was celebrating the 250 years of American independence. But in reality, this gaudy and expensive catastrophe was a celebration of himself and his need to be seen, heard, and admired by his cult followers. However, on a much deeper and racist level, the reality is that this 250-year Trump celebration, in my opinion, was a celebration of Trump's ongoing destruction of democracy and destruction of black people's civil and voting rights. Yes, I said it. President Bozo was celebrating the economic, social, political, and spiritual hatred of people of color and the majority of poor, working class, middle class, and non-billionaire class so-called white people. Reuters news agency reported that there were, quote, hundreds of masked Patriot Front members in Washington, D.C. on the 4th of July, unquote, and that these anti-black and brown masked thugs who had traveled to D.C. by air, metro trains, buses, and cars to march near the U.S. Capitol and Union Station, wearing their new KKK robes, which now consist of khaki pants, blue shirts, caps, face covering, and sunglasses, chanting, quote, claim America, unquote. They marched while holding up the U.S. flag alongside the Confederate flag. Brother and Dr. Jamar Tisby, who is the author of an article entitled When White Nationalism Marches in Washington, the KKK and Patriotic Front, A Century Apart, he wrote, quote, a similar event happened on September 13th, 1926, 100 years ago, when thousands of Ku Klux Klan racists marched down Pennsylvania Avenue in Washington, D.C. Although the Patriot Front and KKK were centuries apart in their anti-black and brown people's marches, they had the same energy. They may be dressed differently, but the same idea keeps coming back in new clothes that the United States belongs to white people of European descent and everyone else is a guest at best, unquote. Let's take a history lesson back to the time with Dr. Tisby and see the hate that filled the streets of Washington, D.C. almost 100 years ago in 1926. During that time, the legislature had passed the Johnson-Reed Act, which stated that there would be a limit of immigrants coming into America using a national origins quota, which provided immigration visas to 2% of the total number of people of each nationality in the U.S. as of the 1890 national census. And it completely excluded immigrants from Asia. This bill was influenced in part by then the popular eugenics movement, which claimed to improve the white race through selective breeding or selective marriages to the so-called right, meaning white people. Eugenics also meant that those believed to be unfit to reproduce were prevented by white nationalist doctors and politicians from doing so by sterilization and marriage restrictions. And the Johnson-Reed Act was specifically developed and designed to unanimously favor and preserve white Anglo-Saxon Protestant majority, which is also what the Klan wanted. So in 1926, the KKK held a massive rally in D.C., which numbered over 50,000 Klan-robed marching despicable white racists marching down Pennsylvania Street in Washington, D.C., with the goal of sustaining and maintaining a country ruled by and for white people. The fascist hate group called Patriot Front is not some harmless costume club of overgrown boys playing soldiers. As Wikipedia reports, quote, Patriot Front is an American white supremacist group. According to the Anti-Defamation League, Patriot Front is a white supremacist group whose members maintain that their ancestors conquered America and that America has been passed down to them as they are purebred American citizens and to no one else. The Southern Poverty Law Center also identifies Patriot Front as a white nationalist hate group that broke off from Vanguard America in the aftermath of the deadly Unite the Right rally in Charlottesville, Virginia in 2017. The Southern Poverty Law Center notes that Patriot Front agenda and manifesto declares, quote, the time of the Republic has passed in America. As the system grows too weak to perform its duty, The damage done to this nation and its people will not be fixed if every issue requires the approval and blessings from the dysfunctional American democratic system. Democracy has failed in this once great nation. Now, while President Bozo and his unqualified cabinet of stooges and his men and women who go along with him go about the business of creating policies which will bring about the Patriot Front's ways of thinking and doing towards those of us who they consider to be in the minority group. But as Brother and Dr. Tisby points out, the racist xenophobic policies are the infection and it is coursing through the bloodstream of American government. Now let me simplify all the Patriot Front big talk by summarizing what they really are saying. Number one, they say America is the white man's country because he stole it from the Native Americans and committed genocide so that they, the First Nations people, could not continually attempt to take it back. Number two, the white people that came from Europe to America are the true or real Americans, and that although other ethnic groups may have been in America for decades or centuries, they are not Americans. They are still guests who have no right to be here if white people say that they don't have a right to be here. Number three, that if you are born here and you are not white, meaning white European, then there is no such thing as birthright citizenship in spite of what the Supreme Court tells you. And number four, that the American government should continue to develop and implement policies to kick out these fake Americans and to do so quickly. Now, the Patriotic Front has the nerve to give out an example regarding black Americans. They say, quote, black or African Americans may have lived, worked, and even been classified as citizens in America for centuries, yet they are not American. They are, as they likely prefer to be labeled, Africans in America. The same rule applies to others who are not of the founding stock of the people. The founding stock, evidently, here they're talking about are the people who signed the Constitution and the Declaration of Independence, who these people who owned people. They were enslavers, many of them. Mm-hmm. In plain language, when the Patriot Front uses the phrase founding stock of people, they were saying that a person's identity as American is inherited through European ancestry, not earned by following the nation's laws, living in its communities, or embracing its culture. They use this idea to argue that anyone without any specific European ancestry does not truly belong in the United States, even if that person's family has lived in this country for generations or a century. Now, let me go on the Patriot Front manifesto states. Let's go to the manifesto, which states that membership is inherited through blood, not ink. Even though born in America may yet be foreign, nationhood cannot be bestowed upon those who are not of the founding stock of our people and those who do not share the common spirit that permeates our greater civilization. They're talking about themselves again. And the European diaspora, in order to survive as a culture, a heritage, and a way of being, our nation must learn that its collective interests are fighting against this collective threat of replacement and enslavement. Now, with so much hate for those who are not of the founding stock of this of America, they have found it useful to dress up like middle-class Americans now, with much difference than their ancestors did back in 1926. Interestingly, the Patriot Front decided to take on a middle-class, semi-professional look versus its typical look of a Nazi vicious dog attack, and now promotes itself as being white nationalists as they remind their members and their audience, quote, our people must learn to internalize their natural identities and come to connect that reemerging identity with their homeland, American. So now what they're really saying is that there's no such thing as African-Americans, black, brown, red, or yellow-skinned people. The only true Americans are the descendants of Europe. Mm. Now, having heard their claim to whiteness and their claim to citizenship that others do not have, they also claim to seek a white ethno-state, a state which will be above all else a reflection of the national interest, which must be implemented fully and absolutely. They also hate Jews, too. Mm. So that's the Patriotic Front. Again, when you all hear about these organizations like that, which are Trump supporting and whom Trump supports, that should just tell you what he's all about. That should show you that he is anti-black and brown people and anti-poor people in general, and he's going to do everything in his power to support groups that are anti-black and racist as hell so that they will do his fighting while he sits back and laughs and grins mm-hmm. and sucks up as much attention as he can possibly get.
0: Yeah. You know what, Dr. Hart, and you're saying that, and I thought about last week you were here, and black conservative that had the nerve, you were not, to say, Trump likes black people. He said one time that he wished he was black. I said, man, what are you smoking?
1: That's right. That's right.
0: Trump don't like black folk or brown folk. And I know he never said, I wish I was black. Come on now.
1: No. You know, sometimes black conservatives likes to throw out things like that to kind of get you riled up, too.
0: Right, exactly.
1: Because he knows in his heart that is a total lie. But the sad reality is that although it is a total lie, he's trying to propagandize other people to believe that kind of stuff. So therefore, he is dangerous.
0: Yeah, he's dangerous.
1: He's very, very dangerous. And see, the fact that he is allowed or he is able to come on the radio and talk to a black population with Fox News lies and
0: right,
1: propaganda
0: exactly.
1: makes him extremely, extremely dangerous. So, brother, you know, I don't hate you, but I think you hate yourself and I think you hate your people. And I think that hating us is only going to make you a less of a person. Because, see, God created us first, and I don't know what happened to you.
0: Right. Really and then don't. He's going to talk about some stuff like he wasn't going to vote. He's going to play golf. I said, man, please. Go. Hey, and saying that today, y'all, it is election day.
1: That's right.
0: It's election day, Dr. Harper. Mm-hmm. Please, y'all, if you did not go and vote early, go and vote. If you don't know where you're supposed to be, go to ShelbyVote.com. ShelbyVote.com. It should tell you, it will tell you where you need to go because a lot of these precincts, Dr. Harper, have changed.
1: Sure.
0: You don't know where you're going. Mm-hmm. But the polls will stay open until 7 p.m. tonight. If you're in line at 7, you will still be able to vote because Dr. Harper, on the ballot, they have judges. They have the governor.
1: That's right.
0: They have for congressional because you know they divided up some of these mm-hmm. names. I'm saying now, who is that person?
1: That's right.
0: Because they divided up the district.
1: Mm-hmm.
0: And I went to vote, I looked on there and says, who is this person? But y'all, they have the judges. They have the clerks on there. They're going to ask you some questions. Do you want to still keep the folks on the Tennessee Supreme Court?
1: Huh?
0: I know, right. That was on there, Dr. Harper.
1: That's something.
0: And I'm thinking about who in the hell are the folks on the Tennessee Supreme Court?
1: Truly. Truly.
0: Really? But that was one of the questions. Mm. So y'all go vote. All right.
1: Let me deviate from what I was talking about before to point out something about these AI, these AI data centers.
0: Right, right.
1: You all know that there are 3,900 of these AI data centers across America. The majority of them are in black and brown and poor neighborhoods. Do you know that a mid-sized data center can use up to 300,000 gallons of water in one day?
0: Yes.
1: Do you know that a large facility data center can use up to 5 million, you hear me? 5 million gallons of water a day. This means a depletion of fresh drinking water and increased bills in black and brown and poor communities. Folks, there are so many things that we need to address that
0: exactly.
1: it's almost impossible to get to all of them. But
0: And you saying that, Dr. Harper, just in the news about a lot of these cities, there's something going on with their water, with these centers.
1: That's right. Now, you have to ask yourself, there's plenty of room in Collierville. Why aren't they in Collierville? I want y'all to just think about that.
0: Yeah.
1: There's plenty of room out there across the whole state.
0: Arlington, Millington.
1: But why go to South Memphis?
0: Right.
1: Why? Now they'll say, oh, it was open land and what have you, what happened? No. They snuck in at night.
0: Right.
1: And they've been here ever since, trying their best to increase the amount of energy that they're stealing and taking from us.
0: Yeah. And it's very funny, Dr. Harper, that now we don't hear anything about Elon Musk.
1: Isn't that something?
0: I mean, he just quiet down. We came in, he was boom, Elon Musk. Oh, Trump had him, Elon Musk. Mm-hmm. We don't hear anything about him.
1: Well, you know, millionaires can do that. Billionaires can do that because they can bring in a henchman, a hatchet man.
0: Yeah.
1: See, he was the hatchet man.
0: Okay.
1: While Trump sat back and said, oh, there's too much corruption in the government, he brings in this idiot who is a trillionaire.
0: Yes.
1: So, you know, he didn't think anything about people whose salary is less than six figures.
0: Yes.
1: So, yeah, just kill off 304,000 black women with federal jobs.
0: Come on.
1: Get rid of them. See?
0: And when we know that, and I just get angry with some of these black men who you know, didn't defend that or Trump. Come on, you let these women go. They probably were the breadwinners of homes. Most of them that were Dr. Harper.
1: Oftentimes, and believe me, these are the women and families that populated D.C.,
0: yes.
1: Maryland,
0: yes.
1: Virginia.
0: Yes. I mean,
1: they probably had nice homes.
0: Right, exactly.
1: They have children in college.
0: Yeah.
1: You know, they have bills that they have to pay. They have life insurance and what have you. And all of a sudden, you're terminated?
0: Yeah.
1: And then you aren't even told why.
0: Or
1: you're told that government efficiency. And what? And then as the hatchet man typically does,
0: uh-huh.
1: they cut off as many heads as they can, and then they go away. And Trump can only basically say, I didn't do it.
0: Right.
1: Trump did it.
0: Right.
1: No, but Trump did it, folks.
0: Right, right.
1: You got to remember that on election day.
0: Yeah. We are talking today. Dr. Warren Harper is here, our behavioral political health consultant. If you have a question or two for him, we now open up our phone lines again, get you to talk. Hold on, y'all. Hold on, callers. 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

0: 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Here's Bev Johnson.
1: And we're back here at WDIA. My guest, Dr. Warren Harper, behavioral political health consultant. Dr. Harper, we're going to our phone lines to talk with you. Hi, caller.
2: Hey, Bev, how are you?
1: Hey, Jewel. I'm doing well today. And you, Jewel?
2: I'm fine. How you doing, Dr. Harper?
3: I am doing fine, Jewel.
2: Mm-hmm. It's good to have you back.
3: Thank you.
2: I miss you.
3: I miss being here.
2: Yeah, that. Mm-hmm. Yeah, that. What's his name? Was talking that black conservative.
1: Uh-huh.
2: I think there's something wrong with him.
1: It might be, Jewel. It might be.
2: I do, because it's the things he say.
1: Mm-hmm.
2: This is things he's saying. Dr. Harper.
3: Yes.
2: I love listening to your, what's the name? That stuff sometimes to me bring back memories that a lot of people just don't pay attention to it. Like they just don't want to be bothered and don't think stuff like that can happen. Yes, it can happen.
3: Yes, it can happen. And it's happening every day. All these white supremacist groups out there that have not been referred to as terrorist organizations, but they are. And they support Trump, and Trump supports them. So that should wake every black person in America up to the fact that if white supremacist groups support you, and if you support them, then you're a white supremacist.
2: Mm. And I'm going to always be who I'm going to be, and I'm going to always stand on the grounds you already on, because it's bad enough we still with this racist. That's not, to me, going to seem like it's not going to never go away.
3: Well, believe me, if black people had enough power and influence, we could make this a better situation, because we're not here to start a war.
1: Yeah.
3: But see, they have not stopped the Civil War, and the war that would put African American people or black people in general back into servitude. So that's what they really want. They want us to go back to a servitude and or apartheid, where we have to walk around our streets with ID all the time because the police will stop us and we won't be able to go into certain parts of the city, et cetera, hold certain jobs and what have you. They're trying to reinstitute that, and it's going to take a while. But see, they're doing it every day, slowly creeping up.
2: And I think it plays a part in, I'm thinking I'm right,
3: mm-hmm.
2: that the way people raise they kids when it came to race.
3: Mm-hmm.
2: Is telling them things what they shouldn't do. You shouldn't play with bad kids. I thank God that my parents never told us nothing like that, because I went to school with all colors.
3: Sure. Mm-hmm. Mm-hmm.
2: And I got along with most people.
3: Because mm-hmm.
2: I can do that because I'm not no evil person.
3: Well, you know, I spent 26 years on active duty military as an enlisted man and an officer.
1: Mm-hmm.
3: Believe me, when you get people together and they have a chance to understand each other's culture, and we also have a particular role that you're playing in society, then, you know, you don't see all that kind of racism throughout the military. Now, is it still there? It sure is there. It's going to be in all industries. But by the same token, a lot of people, when we are required to come together and understand and work along with each other, we can get around discrimination and segregation and things like that, because we're working for one purpose, and that is to all be, hopefully, God-fearing, loving, child-rearing, responsible people.
1: All right, Jewel. Thank you, Jewel.
2: You're welcome. Thank you, Dr. Harper.
3: You're welcome.
1: Bye-bye. Hold on, callers, please. I'm going to get to you. Let me get to this. WDIA. Hi, caller.
4: Hi.
1: Hi, how are you?
4: I'm all right.
1: You're on the air. Yes, turn your radio down.
4: Okay, I'm on hold.
1: Yes, you're on the air now.
3: Mm-hmm.
4: Okay.
1: What do you say?
4: I wanted to say that Dr. Harper is right about a whole lot of things that he said. And I also want to say that some of the people that shared the vote, and the people that vote, you know, for, mm-hmm. they don't vote for a Democrat, because a lot of people are afraid of voting for a person that don't win.
3: Mm-hmm.
4: Mm-hmm. And mm-hmm. instead of voting for someone that is good for the office, they want basically I vote for the person that I think is going to win.
3: Yes.
4: And that is wrong. Mm-hmm. It's wrong. It's wrong to go and vote and not have anything wrote down that you wrote down.
3: That's right.
4: Something that you researched yourself. You don't. That is wrong. And yes. when I went to vote, early vote, over there on Mickey and Shelby Drive, mm-hmm. there were a whole lot of people that were walking up to me, giving me all those papers.
3: Yes.
4: But I already had 8 sheets of paper in my hand.
3: There you go.
4: Where I had already selected the mm-hmm. people that I was going to vote for.
5: Mm-hmm.
4: And I want to say about that real quick about that, the plants that's coming out over there in South mm-hmm. West Memphis. The people in power that knew about that.
3: Yes.
4: When I had went to that meeting that they had at Mississippi Boulevard last year in 25,
5: mm-hmm.
4: It was an environmental lady that was there, and she was talking about, you know, the dangers and something that was about the environment.
3: Yes.
5: Uh-huh.
4: And Steve Cohen and his party that were hosting that meeting, they turned the microphones off on this lady. And everybody
3: something?
4: In the audience said, turn the microphone back mm-hmm, on, mm-hmm. let her speak. Mm-hmm. And he had to turn the microphone back on, but he cut it off as soon as her time was up.
3: Isn't that something?
4: That's all I want to say. I need to let the people know, y'all go to vote, but y'all need to know who y'all voting for, because there's a whole lot of people probably got paid to try to stop. Mm-hmm. people yes. from winning this election. So mm-hmm. y'all really need to think about it, and you need to research.
3: That's right.
5: That's right.
4: Okay, thank you for letting me speak.
1: You are so welcome. Thank you for calling and listening. WDIA. Hi, caller.
6: Hello.
1: Hi. Hey,
6: Dr.
1: Lily.
6: Harper.
1: How are you?
6: Hi. I'm fine. I just wanted to ask this question. You know, I'm hearing what Dr. Harper is saying about the water. Mm-hmm. and all the other things, the things that are being built in our neighborhood. Mm-hmm. But I want to know, how do we reach to the younger people to hear and listen to this message? We understand it. I understand it. But I think we have lost focus on what's happening in our neighborhood. We have become so focused on appearance that mm-hmm. the young people, they don't understand what is mm-hmm. going on around them. Mm-hmm. I was telling somebody, Stan, I'm on the other show this morning, it's gotten to the point that we have messed up a lot of young people's minds,
3: yes.
6: young ladies, about talking about how pretty they are.
3: Mm-hmm.
6: I said, maybe we need to tell them how smart they are.
3: That's right.
1: Yeah.
6: You know right. how we were, when we had black dolls and white mm-hmm. dolls back
1: yeah.
6: then,
1: uh-huh.
6: and every young black girl that they showed a doll to, they would pick out that white doll because they thought she was prettier.
3: Mm-hmm.
6: But now we have gotten to the point that we have forgotten that we have beautiful young black girls, but
3: yes.
6: I think they're taking it in the wrong way now. But we need to remind them how smart they are,
3: mm-hmm.
1: yes.
6: instead of always how beautiful they are, how pretty they are.
1: Mm-hmm.
6: And that'll take them a long ways, better, a long, long ways mm-hmm. in mm-hmm. this world.
1: Yeah.
6: But I really do believe that we need to reach our young people about the things that Dr. Harper just mentioned, because
1: mm-hmm.
6: they're not listening. They don't, I guess they don't, they just don't listen. They don't get it. They're so focus on other things.
3: You're exactly right. And see, the sad reality is that social media has their mind captured. It's almost uh-huh. like their mind is captured. And once you try to take away that social media device and have them to sit still for a minute or two, they cannot do it. You know, social media mm-hmm. has literally addicted mm-hmm. our children mm-hmm. to constantly seeing things and hearing things, but not listening to things that are most important to them.
5: Mm-hmm.
3: As you point out, they're seeing things on the social media in terms of who looks pretty, whose hair is this,
1: right.
3: who's thin, who's not, whatever have
6: yeah.
3: you. But no one's talking about the water that you're drinking is probably getting more and more polluted.
6: Right.
3: The land that your house has just been built on was basically covered over with some new fresh dirt, but there have been some problems in terms of soil that was tested in that particular area that has carcinogens in there. You're exactly right. The question is, when are we going to be real parents and cause our children to sit still for a while without the social media, whether that's in church or other places, and listen mm-hmm. to what we have to say about their future and how their future can be damaged significantly by what's happening right now. Their ignorance yes. becomes their own death certificate. We have to find ways of doing that. And again, it could start in the church like most revolutions start in terms of us being up, having an uprising in terms of trying to educate our people to move forward politically. Why is not the is the pastor talking about that?
1: Mm-hmm.
3: You know, the pastor needs to be. Are we teaching our children in school about that? Is there any class whatsoever about politics or about land usage or about, you know, is biology talking about water, pure water, et cetera? We need to find ways in which we integrate these kind of important political issues into every aspect of our children's lives. Son, you cannot go outside until after you've done this.
1: Mm-hmm.
3: Give me a report on this, all right? Then you can watch your social media. We have to hold them accountable, but we have to hold ourselves accountable too.
1: As well.
3: We've allowed them to get away with too much because we got our nose in social media as well.
6: Yes.
1: All right. Thank you, Lily.
6: All right. Thank you. Bye-bye. Bye-bye.
1: Yeah. And I agree, Dr. Harper. Our young people, this social media has messed them up. WDIA. Hi, Larry.
7: Hey, how you doing?
1: I'm doing well today, and yourself?
7: I'm hanging in here. What's the topic today?
1: Well, we've had two topics today. We've talked about, if you missed it, Larry, we talked about hot frogs have better sense than Trump's black mega cult members. And then Dr. Harper talked about the Patriot Front is a code name for racist white domestic terrorist.
7: Mm. Okay. Now, let me enlighten the racist thing.
1: Okay.
7: Do you know if you don't speak in the correct matter that people will ignore you? Mm. Okay. Racist. We all are racist. We all got something that we don't like. So white folks don't believe in racist. You know, if you tell them that they hate you, mm-hmm. they can understand better. See, it's the words that people use to make a difference. See, these folks hate us. I mean, if you can't see, I'm going to give you an example.
1: Okay.
7: Look at that beating that they did to this man. But this is what I'm going to tell you is because, see, if you give a person enough rope, they'll hang themselves, but at the same time, they'll take advantage of what they getting away with. But here's the thing. They went, and even the judge, the jury, the lawyer, all them people went along with that unlawful, crooked deal that they hand that man with all the white juries. But when you get away with stuff for so long, it's a build up. They hate you.
1: Okay.
7: But for people to do the things to what they done to all children and all of them right now is showing you what they done did to them. Go down Lindbergh. And they get every year they get more customers from children that's supposed to be getting the education. See, they hate you. They hate you. They ain't racist. They hate you.
1: All right, Larry. Well, we thank you for your comment today. Appreciate it. As we had talked about, Dr. Mm-hmm. Harper, and
3: yes.
1: I had wrote down about the MAGA folks and black MAGA cult members.
3: Mm-hmm.
1: Still, I don't know if they is something wrong with them or they believe, Dr. Harper, if they're with Trump, that they're going to have a better life. And oh, I know, I wanted to go back when you said when a lot of folks still thinking they're going to get a check, money.
3: Yeah.
1: Those days are out.
3: Matter of fact, I've heard some people over the last 2 weeks talking about when we're going to get our $2,000 check from
1: right,
3: Trump.
1: Exactly.
3: You know, it just shows you how ignorant we are that we can sell ourselves to someone's yeah. ideology or someone's political,
1: right.
3: political persuasion based on money. You know, the sad reality is that some people have what we call identification with the oppressor.
1: Okay.
3: We identify with people who are vicious and vile because we're afraid of them. And we think that if we get close to them, then we can be protected. Others out there, the other Black MAGA people, sincerely believe that Black people are basically undereducated, unsophisticated, under-socialized, and what have you, because they're sitting on high somewhere looking down as if their family members are not, are all perfect and what have you. We have other ones that basically can be bought. They can just be bought.
1: Okay.
3: You know, and see, the bottom line is that in order to be bought or in order to fear white folks and all that, you have to not love yourself. And I think that's the bottom line. These people do not love themselves.
1: All right. Back to our phone lines to talk to you. Hi, caller.
8: Hey, good morning. Good afternoon.
1: Good afternoon, Dr. Hoff and Bev.
8: Yeah, I have to remember. Good afternoon. I have to remember where I am because my mind is on a thousand, going a thousand per second. Mm-hmm. And when I listen to some of these calls, it's going to be a lot of people left behind. And I've made up my mind because some of these callers, I'm just telling you, some of these callers, if they don't understand what's going on, and some are not going to understand until somebody tell them, Mandingo, when he had that boiling pot of water, they told him to get in it. That's what's going to happen. Because the ones that's fraternizing, that's wound up with these politicians that think that they are worthy of something, apparently they have not read Project 2025 because they're doing it playbook by playbook. Yes. This is the playbook. They're thinning out the numbers. Their number is 100 million people. Their number is going with the the Hispanics first, then the brown people, then the handicapped.
3: Yes.
8: It's a pattern. Dr. Harp, I just sometimes when I listen and I listen to some of these people and I look at the political environment in Memphis, something about, I don't know what they're looking at because they think that it's being mindful and no more. These millionaires and billionaires, they're going to be giving cash to the side. They don't care what you do or what you think you do or who you think you are.
3: No.
8: Just like Tim Scott and Donald, whatever the fool is. They do not mean anything to their stepping stones. They're helping them to draw ignorant people in because if they can get them all rounded up, they've got them in one place.
3: You know, the sad reality is that these billionaires are all of them own islands. They own islands. They have a refuge to go to. They're all building bunkers and they're building all kind of bomb shelters because they know what's going to happen. Because see, they're pushing them. Yes, go on.
8: They're getting ready. Mm-hmm. Like Curtis Mayfield said, get ready. So when they release this, first of all, if they pay attention to the food sources, the food is becoming contaminated.
1: Yeah.
8: They better learn how to grow something in a flower pot.
3: Dig that.
8: But they're not thinking about it. They turn their nose up at that. But it's the reality of whatever. You better learn about coal. You better learn about wood burning because it's coming. These people are trying to kill us, whether they believe it or not. And I know they don't. And that's one of the powers that these millionaires and this administration have. They know that people are non-believers. They don't believe anything is happening to them, but it's right here in our face every day.
3: That's right.
1: Every day.
3: I agree totally. Everything you said.
8: I just tell you, I have to have a conversation with someone that's got a little bit of understanding of what's going on the horizon right now. They're coming for us.
3: Yes. Yes, they are. They're here. They're waiting for the right moment to strike, believe me. And they're hoping.
8: That's why they're building up the military, because people need to understand. That's why they're trying to get the blacks out of the military, because they want a military that won't hesitate. They're going to hesitate. They know there's hesitation with the people of color to kill another person of color. They're going to hesitate.
3: Teach. That's exactly right. That's their plan.
8: I know it. Okay. Let me go get me a piece of coconut cake. I'm done for today.
1: I know. Thank you, Rita. Bye-bye. You know, Dr. Harper, right, and again, I go back to what you said, and people who don't listen here and don't listen to you, when you talked long about Project 2025, it's happening.
3: It's here.
1: You talked about it.
3: It's here.
1: Right.
3: And see, people are active. Well, see, people are still in denial that it's actually happened to, because they don't piece it together with a project.
1: Okay.
3: With a scheme and a plan. Okay. They just see like individual things happening. Oh, Trump got rid of 300,000 black women. Oh, okay. Well, that's over here. And they look over here and say, oh, let's see, the military, they're not promoting black people like they used to.
1: Mm-hmm.
3: They're not putting the dots together.
1: Right. Okay.
3: They're keeping everything separate as if, you know, as if these are just things that would happen anyway. Mm-hmm. And it's not. This is a planned attack.
1: Okay. So good information today, Dr. Harper.
2: Anytime.
1: And last words you like to say, and I keep thinking about as we talked about this war, it ain't over, y'all. It ain't gonna be over. Because every day he tell, we got a deal. Stop. Every day it's, we have a deal. Yeah, okay.
3: Mm-hmm. If you believe him,
1: yeah,
3: then what that says to me is that you are too ignorant to be amongst the rest of us.
1: Mm.
3: You are just too ignorant. And see, you are a dangerous person because you'll be the one that's going to run back and snitch on everything and everybody because you feel that by doing that, you're going to be in good graces with your white master. You're not. Not only are you going to be seen as just a snitch, but you'll be one of the first ones that they get rid of, because if you can't be trusted with your own people, they know damn well that you ain't going to be trusted with them.
1: Right.
3: Grow up and realize that or die.
1: Yeah. Dr. Harper, let me get these last two calls just for you. WDIA. Hi, caller.
9: Hey, Bev. How y'all doing today?
1: Doing well, Maurice. And you?
9: I'm doing better, middling.
1: Okay. What do you say?
9: Hey, what I said, well, listening to Dr. Harper and all those things he was saying about, you know, about those racist people, white supremacists, and what it takes to be an American and this and that and whatnot, all this sounds like the perfect recipe for a race war.
3: Mm-hmm. Yes, sir.
9: Yeah. Yeah.
3: Yes, sir.
9: Hey, Dr. Harper, what do you think we should be doing at this point in time since we see what's coming down? Well, let me say this here, Doc. Now, all those things you're saying, you know, he'll do something here. You know, he's getting rid of the people in the military. He'll find black women off the government job.
3: Mm-hmm.
9: He's the National Guard sitting outside your house.
3: Mm-hmm.
9: You know, all you this. Now, the spiritual side of that, what I read in the Bible says that Satan was the most subtlest creature that he had made.
3: Mm-hmm.
9: See, all you understand the word subtle. You know, here a little something, there a little something, you know, little subtle things. And that's the same thing as what's going on with Donald Trump and his administration. They're doing these little subtle things because they're looking down the road what they got planned, what they're going to put in, you know, the plan they're going to put in action.
3: Sure.
9: See, they're setting up for it.
3: That's right.
9: You know, just like back in the day when I was coming up, they took prayer out of school. Hear a little something. Mm-hmm. Then they come around and say, well, you can't whoop your children. There a little something. This up things to, because he's looking down the road to look where we are today. Blacks killing blacks on a consistent basis.
3: Mm-hmm.
9: See?
3: Mm-hmm.
9: He's not looking for no immediate change right then. He's looking down the road.
3: Mm-hmm.
9: So what I call Rump, I call him the apex of Satan's rulership.
3: Because
9: there's a lot of things that's in that word that he's going to bring to pass.
3: That's right.
9: So what do you think, Dr. Harper, we should be preparing for doing at this time?
3: Well, you know, I like what the sister who just got off said about we have to start doing for ourselves.
1: Mm-hmm.
3: You know, can we grow our own food? Can we grow our own crops and things like that? Can we do that? Can we protect our homes from someone breaking in our house? And I'm not talking about the average criminal.
1: Yeah.
3: I'm talking about these neo-Nazi terrorist groups that are out there waiting for an opportunity to put a badge on and put a mask on and kick down your door.
9: Right.
3: Can we defend ourselves?
9: Right.
3: Are we taking lessons in how to defend ourselves? So we're not just out there with a wolf ticket, but we also have some ammunition and some other things that we might need to protect ourselves. Okay. Again, I emphasize to protect ourselves because I don't want people running around saying, well, Dr. Harper said we have to get ready for a war. No, Dr. Harper saying we have to get ready for any damn thing that's going to happen. And if we if you prepare for anything that happens, then we ain't got to specifically say a war. We can say anybody that tries to demean you, hurt you, kill you, the damage to your children, your home, you have to take them out one way or the other.
10: That's right.
3: And take them out.
10: That's right. It's just like you had talked about once before. This man had wrote this book, say, this nonviolent stuff will get you killed. Breaking in his house, were going to burn the cross and pull him out and kill him till he started shooting back. And they ran like cowards.
3: That's exactly right. We have to prepare ourselves for what's coming. And what's coming is going to be horrendous. So we have to fight to keep it from happening. And whether we win or lose, we have to fight.
1: Okay. Thank you, Maurice.
10: Yes, sir. Thank you, Bev. Thank you, Dr. Harper.
1: You're welcome. Bye-bye. And this last call, Dr. Harper, WDIA. Hi, caller.
11: You know what, Bev?
1: Oh, Lord. Black conservative. Yeah, okay.
11: You and Dr. Harper.
3: Yes, sir.
11: Going to
3: yes,
11: have to find it somewhere in your heart.
3: To do what?
11: To love your enemies.
3: Huh?
11: Love your neighbors as you love yourself. That's what Jesus said. Love your enemies. Pray for those who you think are despitefully using you. Think evil of no man. You're going to have to find a way. Because if you don't forgive men of their trespasses, then your Heavenly Father who is in heaven ain't going to forgive you of your trespasses. Mm-hmm. You know, I told Beth the other day, mm-hmm. I said, Trump said that he loves the black community.
3: That's a joke.
1: I told Dr. Harper what you said. Yeah.
3: And you know that's a joke.
11: He took a page. He took a page out of Jesus' playbook. Mm-hmm. He loved his enemies. That's what he said. Matter of fact, he said he would wish he would love to have been an educated black man.
3: The devil can say anything, can he?
1: Right.
11: So y'all gonna have to find it in y'all heart. I don't know how you gonna do it, Dr. Harper.
3: I don't need to.
11: You wait out there, but you're gonna have to find a way to love your neighbor, love your enemy, that Jesus says you love yourself.
3: Didn't you tell me, black conservative, that you were gonna turn me in to the white folks, to the authorities? Didn't you tell me that? So remember?
11: No, I just told you your thing break out bad, a civil war. So I'm going to join the white folks. Y'all ain't got no ammunition.
3: But you're supposed to love your enemies.
1: Right.
3: Okay. You ain't loving right now, are you?
1: Right.
11: Hey, look, I ain't going to be over there. Yeah. I'm over there fighting with y'all.
1: Dr. Harper, he wanted to give us a laugh at the end of the show. I know. Thank you, black conservative. Look, what?
11: I approve his message.
1: Yeah, all right. He wanted to give us a laugh, Dr. Mm-hmm. Harper, at the end of the show. Mm-hmm. As always, thank you, Dr. Harper. You're Any welcome. Other words?
3: You know, I think we've said enough. I think that we have to continue to look for real truth. Mm-hmm. Out there in the world, we cannot listen to the news media anymore because it's bought and sold.
1: Yeah.
3: We have to do what our forefathers and our grandparents told us to do in terms of how we need to comport ourselves and how we need to teach our children the right way and how we do need to worship God and be good Christians or Muslims or atheists or whatever we want to be. But the bottom line, we do have to love each other, but we cannot love those who are trying to destroy us. Mm-hmm. We cannot. And so, therefore, what Black Conservative wants us to do is insane, because if you're stabbing me in the back, I'm supposed to get on my knees and then pray for you as I'm dying? Pray for you to stay alive and to come to your senses? No. No, we have to get prepared for the devil that's out there. And whatever it takes to kill the devil, we have to do that.

0: 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The most competitive basketball league on earth is on CBS this Sunday. 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
4: I'm Fox 13 meteorologist Brittany DuBose. Temperatures this afternoon in the mid-90s, feeling near 100. And a mostly sunny to partly cloudy sky, a low rain chance at 10%, and wind to come again at 5 to 10 miles per hour. More heat and humidity the next several days. That full forecast at 5.
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What is really going on? Hey, everybody, I'm Stormy with you on 1070 WDIA, the heart and soul of Memphis. Happy Thursday, everybody. It's election day. Don't forget to get out and vote. Take your people to vote. Y'all need a ride? Call somebody in your family. You know they'll pick you up and take you to the polls. They will. All right, listen, we got a lot to talk about. This is the last week for that $1,000, so I'll give you that keyword coming up. I'm going to tell you all about Memphis Chicken and Beer Festival happening this Saturday. 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Around 3:50, I've got your tea. 4 o'clock, Stormy Conversations. We got some talking to do. All right, let's get into it. Shout out to my Mary in Milwaukee, my Mary in Texas, Miss Mary Shelby, Miss Delvira and Ava, Carolyn, my BFF, Sharon Humphreys, West Memphis, Pat from Calumet Park, Illinois, Miss Fanny Birdlegs, Nurse Beverly, Coach Cox, D. Moore, Miss Lucille Catron, Miss Cassandra, Miss Anita Smith, her daughter Chandra, hey y'all, Young Augas, Young Crystal, E-Man, Choppa, all of y'all that tap in on that app, Ryan, all the truck drivers, Prince Charles, Freddie, Chandra Glasper, Miss Anita from Temple, Texas, Stephen, Miss Freddie, Miss Jewelle, Golden Girl, Stephen Angela, Sydney, Mr. Martin, Mary from Jamaica, Queens, New York, Tucy in Horn Lake, Mississippi, Ken from Mommy, Ohio, Sue Dotson, Marilyn Monroe, Miss My Nester, Miss Mary and Archie in Curtis, California, Paula Williams, Holland, Father, Mary Ann Davis, Tia Eason, Miss Ann Jarvis, and Miss Norma. Let's get to it. We're playing the best songs in the world up in here. Y'all know how we do it and who we are.

down to the ground, baby. We're 1070 WDIA, the heart and soul of Memphis. 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

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It's the All Blues Saturday, starting at 6 a.m. on the Heart and Soul of Memphis. 1070 WDIA.

0: 70 WDIA, the heart and soul of Memphis. Okay, Brick. I got Brick on the way. Vic Allen coming up. Got some Stevie Wonder. Don't go anywhere. You know how we do it. Stormy T Experience live and on your radio. 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

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All right, y'all, listen, on the way, I'm going to hook y'all up with that tea. I'm going to tell y'all what's going on in entertainment news. 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Dominique Dillon, she's been busy, y'all. She was on Wake Up America this morning. She is making the national rounds. She was on Inside Edition, the Today Show. You go, girl.

0: the best songs in the world. Thank you for hanging out with me today on this Thursday, Friday Eve. And we up in here. We are. And you know what? On the way, we're going to get into some stormy conversations. Man, I got some things to talk to y'all about today on Election Day. It's Election Day. Did you go out and vote today? How was it? Is it packed? Is it a lot of people? I meant to pass by one of those election sites today so I could see what it was like. So I can feel what it feels like. You know what I'm saying? I didn't get to do it today. Anyway, you can call in and become part of the conversation. 901-535-9342, 800-503-9342, 833-535-9342. You can tap in on that iHeartRadio app or email me at stormyt@mywdia.com. All right, y'all, let's get into it. This tea. Tell y'all what's going on. First up, Election Day is today. So whatever you do, don't forget to get out and vote, okay? Whatever you do, don't forget to go vote. Mm-hmm. All right, now, moving right along. Stephen A. Smith, I don't know if y'all saw, in Congress today? They voted contempt for Fauci so he could be going to jail? What? Stephen A. Smith had a few things to say about that today.
1: I don't believe this man at 85 years of age should be thrown in jail. But do I think that he should be embarrassed for the self-adulation that he engaged in? You damn right I do. Some of the things that he was telling us to do was inconsistent with science, but he was telling us it was science that led to him making the decisions that he made. Masking, 6 feet distancing, the closing of businesses, forcing businesses to push those mandates upon people like me and others. Because I took the vaccine, and I took a booster. And I wore a mask. And we were told, hey, you ain't gonna get COVID if you do that. And I got COVID. And damn it, it almost killed me.
0: All right, Stephen A., now calm down. Yeah, Stephen A. said he don't believe he should go to jail. But, yeah, he should be ashamed of himself. Martha Stewart, she says she's much happier being single now after her 1990 divorce to Andrew Stewart, admitting that she once envied her married friends, but I don't envy y'all no more. Okay, Martha. That's what she said. All right, Senator Mitch McConnell, you guys, I don't know if you heard, but he's been released from rehab and following that concerning fall that he had. Will we see a picture is what I want to know. He posted on social media earlier today, I was discharged from the rehabilitation center to continue my recovery at home. Yeah, the Kentucky Republican said in a statement thanking his wife, Elaine, well-wishers, and the medical staff who treated him. He hasn't given a timeline for returning to the Senate, which is set to begin a 5-week recess real soon. Well, I'm going to have to wash Stephen A. Smith that mouth out with soap. I didn't know he was going to be saying, y'all know I don't like them words, but yeah. At least they're not words that can get us all messed up, but Stephen, don't do that no more. And did y'all see what Miss North Carolina, USA, the queen, was stripped of her crown? She made some posts on social media, honey, said she was calling people the N-word. Girl! And she was trying to sneak and do it. You can't sneak and do that stuff no more. You can't do it. All right, that is your tea. On the way, we got some conversations. We're going to be talking about the election. Mayor Willie Harrington had some things to say last night. He's talking to the news media. I'll tell you what he said and some other things that we'll be talking about on the way. Don't move.
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0: emotions.
1: What is really going on? Hey, everybody. Happy August the 6th. I hope that your Thursday is fabulous. It's Friday Eve. It's also Election Day. Yeah, today is Election Day. Come on in here, y'all. Come on in. It's Election Day, and I hope you got out to vote. And just know that if you get in line before 7 p.m. tonight, they got to let you vote. It's the law. They got to do it. So don't let nobody tell you, oh, man, we're going to have to turn you around, or, sir, we're going to. No. Put your foot down. Tell them. They said that if I'm in this line before 7, I get to vote. So remind people that, okay? All right? All right, y'all. Happy Thursday. It is National Farm Worker Day. It's also National Root Beer Float Day. Shout out to all the folks that work on farms, that have worked on farms. I'm curious, are there any farmers listening to the show, or, you know, farm workers? Because we do have farms around here. Yeah, there are people that, you know, y'all are the ones that is, you're making it okay for us to, you know, eat all these groceries we got in these stores. Yeah. Be mindful of all the things that they're, you know, all the recalls and things like that. Please be mindful of those. And I don't know if y'all heard, but I saw the news where there's like 15 total cases of cyclosporiosis, the parasite, in Shelby County. Mm-hmm. 14 of those cases who contracted the illness had a history of travel outside of the county. So just so you know, a lot of symptoms, loss of appetite, weight loss, stomach cramps or bloating, nausea, fatigue, low-grade fever, watery diarrhea, in some cases, explosive. We don't want it. So, be mindful of all the recalls. You hear something, I heard something about some peppers. What? Ain't one thing, is something else. It's something. It's always something. The jackpot, just FYI, Powerball jackpot, it has climbed to $856 million. Nobody hit the winning numbers. Nobody. The numbers were 14, 20, 59, 60, 61, with a Powerball of 25 and a 2-time multiplier. Nobody won it. So that means it's going up. And when it goes up, y'all know what happens. Oh, they say in Texas, somebody, let me see. Nobody won since May 2nd, when two tickets, one from Florida, the other from Texas, they split $20 million. Saturday's winner will have the option of a 30-year annuity or lump sum cash payout, currently valued at $372 million before taxes. Wait a minute. You win $856 million, but you only get to take $372 million home? Okay. I guess something is better than nothing. But just think of all that money that's left over. What they do with all that money? Well, I know some of it is taxed. But what they do with all that money? I'm just asking for a friend. I don't really want to know. Okay, rapper Boosie is catching a lot of heat right now. And I don't know if you agree with him or not, but rapper Boosie said something on social media that people are, if they could, they'd probably be throwing eggs at him. Yeah, because listen to it. He said, I don't know if you've heard, but there is a transgender person that's playing women's basketball in another country right now, and word is they beating the women like crazy. They scoring like crazy. So anyway, they asked the player if the WNBA called, would they play? And they said, yeah, I wouldn't say no. So I'm curious how you feel about somebody who is transgender playing in the WNBA. Would it affect you? Would you care? Boosie is upset. So Boosie says, Please keep them Juwanna Mans out of the WNBA. You was made a man to play against 100%. Go try out for the NBA and match up against Wemby. At this point, y'all are hating on women's sports. Y'all go too far, and it's sad. These girls been playing against women for their whole life. Just look at that girl from France. That's a linebacker. That's what Boosie said. And like I said, he's getting a lot of people are commenting on that. So I'm curious if you want to tell me what you think about that, how you feel about, somebody playing in the WNBA. That used to be, that are now. Tell me what you think about that one if you want to call in, talk about that one. It is election day, so I'm curious if you went out to vote today or if you did it, early. Did you do early voting? Did you do that? And when I saw this story, it kind of makes me sad, y'all, because I live in a community with the Homeowners Association. So the Homeowners Associations across the nation are reportedly taking a tougher stance on unpaid dues, pursuing foreclosure against more homeowners as communities grapple, a lot of communities grapple with mounting financial pressures. Do y'all think that should be against the law for a homeowner association to take the house that you sweated and stayed up nights and cried and prayed for to get? But you didn't pay your dues, which could have been $300 this year or $500 or whatever the dues are in your neighborhood, whatever. Because you didn't pay those dues. Should it be against the law for them to be able to foreclose on your house? I think that's pretty tough. Or am I wrong? I think it's pretty tough for a homeowners association to be able to say, since you didn't pay your dues, but you paying your mortgage, you up on your mortgage, but it's just your homeowner's dues is the problem. Should they be able to take your house? Because that's what they're saying is happening in America right now. Homeowners associations taking a tougher stance, pursuing foreclosure. Yeah. Real estate experts say the aggressive collection efforts are being driven by rising operation costs, shrinking reserve

0: 1715
1: Macmillan.
0: Mm-hmm.
1: Okay. Well, I hope somebody comes to handle that, because I know that can be terrible when you're living in a neighborhood and you can't, you know what I'm saying?
0: Lord, Bless your heart. Lord, and it's, I don't know what it is. It don't look like a municipality that bad. It's long. Three weeks.
1: Now, give me the address again one more time so the people out there that's listening.
0: 1715
1: Macmillan.
0: Macmillan Street, yes.
1: All right. Thank you so much for calling, okay?
0: Okay, you don't know what number to call.
1: The only number I have is 311. Hang on, let me see if I can get a number for you. Hold on. Oh, bless her heart. I don't know. That ain't good. If it smells that bad, they might need to check that place again. You know what I'm saying? Yeah. Yeah. So moving there from talking about Willie Harrington, Oprah said something that I thought was interesting. And then I'm going to give you a question that somebody sent me and we're going to move on. But Oprah said this. So I'm curious. Do you agree with Oprah?
2: I wanted to do the show because I know you all have noticed it, too. People are just so rude and mean everywhere you go. It just feels like, is it in the drinking water? What has happened?
1: That's a good question.
2: People just will say anything to you, will treat you any kind of way. People are so mean. And
1: I'm curious, are y'all experiencing that? Where it seems like people are just so mean nowadays? That's what Oprah said. She said, do you feel like people have become meaner and ruder recently? Does it feel like, you know, sometimes like civility has left the building? If you feel like that, you're not alone. Just I'm curious if y'all feel like that. And lastly, our question for the day. And I thought I'd ask this question because of Dominique. And I figure that's why this young lady wrote the question. She says, our baby is about 4 weeks old, and I'm really struggling to care for her, much less myself. My husband works a normal full-time work week, and I know he's tired when he gets home, but he seems to think taking the baby for a few minutes so I can shower or eat is enough. I've tried explaining that I'm exhausted, but he says he's been working all day and he's tired too. I don't think he appreciates that while he may be working 40 hours, I'm working around the clock with no lunch break and no weekends. I don't think that he's trying to be selfish. I just think he doesn't understand, you know, what this is like for me. I don't need him to do everything. I just need him to realize that I'm drowning and I need a lifeline. How do I get him to understand the level of exhaustion and frustration I'm experiencing? That's her question. Let's go back to the phones. WDIA, hello. Hello, call you there.
3: I'm here. How you doing, Stoneman?
1: Hey, I'm good. Jackson, what's going on with you?
3: For all the people that don't know, this is Jackson.
1: Yeah, because I just said it. So, yeah. Yeah, they probably knew.
3: Okay.
1: Did you call to help the young lady that just called?
3: Yeah, on a serious note, that happens to be my area that I referee in.
1: Mm-hmm.
3: That exact location.
1: Oh wow!
3: And, yeah, I'll be going over there tomorrow, and I referee over there, and we're gonna take care of that.
1: Okay, good. But, good.
3: Yeah, I think I know her. She probably knows me because I'm everybody knows me in that area as a referee.
1: Mm-hmm. Okay. Yeah.
3: That's a historic location. But let me say this.
1: Quickly.
3: All women, now, this is a fact. All women who are first-time mothers should stay at home with their child and not work until that child knows how to walk.
1: Okay.
3: All of my children.
1: Mm-hmm.
3: All of my children did that. The ones that I have.
1: Okay.
3: The mother didn't go to work, and I just had to step it up. The father just needs to step it up. She shouldn't have been back to work, first of all, like Lady B said. And I hope she doesn't become a celebrity for falling asleep and set a precedent to put the.
1: I don't.

0: I don't think she works. I think what she's saying is that every now and then she needs a break. Her working is at home. She said, I'm working around the clock with no lunch break and no weekends. So I think she means that she's a stay-at-home mom and she ain't getting no break from the baby.
1: No, you mean her. I'm talking about the sleeping journalist.
0: Oh, bye, Jackson. What in the world? And she's not a first-time mom, Dominique, if that's what you're talking about. She's a second-time mom. It's her second baby, okay? And she probably did stay at home. But, God, get on out of here. When you have a baby or babies and you have two people working in the house and y'all trying to do the best you can, sometimes you got to go to work. So you can say what you think, but women have... Everybody ain't rich like y'all. Let me say that. They're not rich like y'all. Some people... gotta go to work. You know what I mean? Y'all want to get in on the conversation? You can call, you can tap that app, or email me. Tell me what you think about the conversations today. All right? We're 1070 WDIA.

0: 1070 WDIA, the heart and soul of Memphis. Hey, everybody. You know what? I saw an article today about Dominique Dillon. And somebody wrote this. And they said, Dominique Dillon didn't just fall asleep on live TV. She exposed a crisis befalling black mothers. Mm-hmm. Yeah. So I don't know if you saw that one or not, but this is bigger than, and I'm happy for her. Happy that she's getting a chance to, and this may be something that elevates her career as well, because she's getting an opportunity to share her story and talk about what mothers that have a job go through every day. All right, listen, we're going to come back and talk. You can call in, you can tap that app or email me. I'll read some of those emails when I come back.
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0: WDIA, the heart and soul of Memphis. Hey, everybody, I am Stormy with you.
1: Hey, we up in here.
0: Getting ready for Memphis Chicken and Beer Festival this Saturday. I'll be out there. Will you? Are you coming? Go ahead and get those tickets at mywdia.com. All right, let me check in with some of these comments that I got. Let me see. Mr. Backus. Hey, Mr. Edward Backus. He said, send me some pictures. He said that he has a 28-acre property, and he raises produce. Oh, man, he sent me a picture of his tractors. Oh, wow. What kind of produce you got over there, Mr. Backus? Tell us. All right. Mr. Jones said, someone in Ohio got the first five numbers in the Powerball and won $1 million last night. Okay, congratulations to them. Miss Anita said, I think that is wrong for a homeowners association to take people's homes. That's why you should check if the home is in a neighborhood with a homeowner association. Most people do check. They do. I just think it's wrong for them to have that kind of power that they can take your house if you don't pay. But most, yeah, because it's not built in your mortgage. What if you actually forget? What if somebody's sick and they, you know what I'm saying? There are always reasons that we don't know about that. You know, somebody could be going through something that nobody, we don't know about. I just think it's wrong for homeowners associations to do that. But they're doing it. And it's on the rise, y'all. If you're in an area where you have a homeowners association, you better pay them dues, because if you don't, they can take your house. They can. We're 1070 WDIA.

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0: 970 WDIA, the heart and soul of Memphis. Harry Lennox is going to be in a play at Hattie Lou Theater, y'all. He was in The Matrix. He was in The Five Heartbeats. And if you see his face, you know who I'm talking about. So I've got tickets for that all next week. So make sure that you're listening to get the hookup. I'm still tripping about these homeowners associations. See, what they did was they found that homeowners associations have filed a sharp increase in liens, which are legal claims placed on a property when a homeowner fails or, you know, falls behind on assessments, fees, and fines. In many states, unpaid liens can eventually lead to foreclosure. So it's not every state. So I guess for some of us, if we're getting into a homeowners association or moving into an area with a homeowners association, you want to find out, can they take my house? But pay your dues if you can. And I guess if you can't, you probably just need to let them know. So, you know, maybe they can work with you or something. Because it is legal in some states for them to do that. But I don't like it. So I'm just waiting on somebody to come draw the line. Get that thing together. Let me go to this app. Y'all have tapped in.
1: Hi, Miss Stormy. Happy Friday Eve.
0: Hey.
1: I don't know if you can hear the excitement in my voice, but it's election day.
0: Yes,
1: and I'm on my way to cast my vote. I'm ready to bear the lines. I'm for sure to have a line at my precinct. Mm-hmm. I always do. But I just wanted to let you know I'm happy because I'm going to vote. And happy Friday Eve.
0: Happy Friday Eve to you, Crystal. When you're done voting, holla at your girl and let me know how it was. Where you went to vote. Okay? Holla at me. All right? And tell me what's going on out there because I want to know. We are 1070 WDIA, the heart and soul of Memphis. You can get into the conversation if you like. You can call, you can tap that app, or email me at stormyt@mywdia.com.

0: I'm going to hook you up. I'm going to add you to the list. Yes, you're going to be on there. Thank you so much. She wants to be added to my list of people when I open the show at 3 o'clock. You on there, Miss Rolene. I got you. We're going to take care of you. Yeah. On the way, we're going to get back into conversations that we're talking about today. So y'all stick around. We're 1070 WDIA.
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3: I like how he slows it down when he gets to the WDIA. I like it. Thank you, Derek. Appreciate that. Mm-hmm. Hey, everybody. I am Stormy with you on 1070 WDIA, the heart and soul of Memphis. Home to our Memphis Chicken and Beer Festival that's happening this Saturday. And you can get your tickets at mywdia.com. I'm going to be out there. If you see me, I would appreciate you saying hi. I will. So say hi. And I hope y'all win that money. And because today and tomorrow last is your last chance at that money. Yeah, it's about, well, for this time around. And the key word for this hour is bank, B-A-N-K, bank. We'll stop it. You know, we'll start it back again eventually. But tomorrow's the last day for a minute. It is National Root Beer Float Day, and it's National Farm Worker Day. So shout out to all the farm workers out there, and shout out to Mr. Backus, because he's working on it. He's got how many acres? You got a whole lot of them. That man got a bunch of acres. Acres on acres on 28. Wow. Whew. A lot of acres. A lot of land. That's a tough job, too. I think maybe some people think it's an easy. It's not. It's hard. Maybe some people don't think that. But anyway, hard job. Like being a black mother and trying to hold down a job. That's tough. It's a tough job. So shout out to all the women that have that job. I've been there. I promise I'll tell you. I've been there. And you know what? Here's the thing. A lot of people have fallen asleep at their job, but a lot of people didn't get caught. A lot of people have fallen asleep. Yeah. And I'm with you, Miss Emma. She said that Dominique turned something that could have been looked at as negative, and maybe is looked at as negative for some people. She turned that thing into something positive. And she got to see how much Memphis really loves her. Not just Memphis, but people all over the world are in love with Dominique Dillon. They are in love with her. And I am one of those folks, love her. I'm glad she got a chance to, you know, get some shine. I think a lot of people think that, you know, certain people with certain jobs make a lot of money, but some people don't make as much money as you think they do. They have a career. They're aspiring to go places. And I'm not talking about Dominique. I don't know how much she makes. She probably make a grip. But some people, I do know some people that do work in TV that or worked in TV that left because they were not making a lot of money. And you know, a lot of people have to be good at what they do. And Dominique is good at what she does. And so I'm sure she's doing very well. Ernie Freeman, Valerie, a lot of folks over Jeremy Pierre, a lot of those folks, but some people just getting in the door that get in the door on TV, they don't make a lot of money. Some of them, they just go to work and they aspire to do something greater. You know what I'm saying? They went and got their degree and they've studied this thing, they've crafted it, they go work for these stations and they aspire to do something greater. And so shout out to all the TV, the journalists out there, all the TV radio, but definitely all the news media that we have in our city. Shout out to all of them. Everybody's doing an important job, and some of them are mothers, and they just trying to, you know, be like the rest of us, make a good, honest living. They're not robbing people. They're not doing nothing bad. They just trying to make a good, honest living, and that is commendable. I think it's commendable no matter what job you do, if you're just trying to make a good, honest living. And especially if you love your job. Kudos to you. All right, let me talk about some of the folks that I was calling. I did get an email from a mother She said, our baby is about 4 weeks old and I'm really struggling to care for her, much less myself. My husband works a normal full-time work week and I know he's tired when he comes home from work, but he seems to think that taking care of a baby for a few minutes, you know, is I guess some big deal, because she says when she goes to shower and eat, he thinks that's enough. So I've tried to explain to him that I'm exhausted, but he says that he's been working all day and he's tired too. I think he appreciates that. While he may be working 40 hours, I'm working around the clock with no lunch break and no weekends. I don't think he's trying to be selfish. I just think he understands what this is like for me, or doesn't understand what this is like for me. I don't need him to do everything. I just need him to realize that I'm drowning and I need a lifeline. How do I get him to understand the level of exhaustion and frustration I'm experiencing? So that's her question. Y'all can let me know what you think about that. And Mayor Willie Harrington, he did an interview last night before Election Day to talk about, you know, what he thinks about some of the folks that are running for office. And I'm just thinking, what does this say about the area that we are in if he says this?
4: You have people running for office that have no managerial experiences in accounting and finance, HR, but we're electing these people.
3: Whoop. That's what he said. I didn't say it. He said it. Mm-hmm. He expressed concern about the qualifications of candidates currently seeking office. He said, you have people, well, you just heard him. And he said, it saddens me to witness the diminishing quality of some who now hold those offices unprepared. Woo, mic drop. Do y'all agree? And I know some people mad at him right now. Oprah says she don't understand why everybody's mean these days. She said people are meaner. So I did ask the question, do you think that people are meaner? Have you experienced that? I can say, yeah. She said people are meaner and they're ruder. They walk up to you and say anything to you. All of that. She said, what in the world is going on?
5: I need to do the show because I know you all have noticed it too. People are just so rude and mean everywhere you go. It just feels like, is it in the drinking water? What has happened?
3: Huh. That's a good question. She said, what's happened to civility? What in the world is going on? We don't know. And y'all are out voting. So if you've gone to the polls, feel free to let me know how it's looking out there. Crystal, let me know. Check in with your girl. WDIA, hello.
6: Hey, what's up, Stormy?
3: Hey, common man, what's going on?
6: Okay, everything's fine.
3: Good.
6: I got a couple of comments.
3: Okay.
6: I got a couple of comments, if you will.
3: Yes.
6: I was speaking with Gail Jones Carson. Mm-hmm. I think it was back close to Father's Day, mm-hmm. and I told her that I, by me being a single parent coming up with my son, mm-hmm. I really became aware of how much, you know, how heavy the load is on single parents.
3: Mm-hmm.
6: And I really acknowledge women, in most cases, women and single dads too, for the load that they have to carry, you know.
3: Mm-hmm.
6: In this latest scenario, I understand her frustration and all that. The best thing I can think of is try to talk to him again and really beat it down on him, you know, let him know that it's really, really serious.
3: Because yeah.
6: It sounds like she's almost on the level of a breakdown, mm-hmm. and it could be.
3: Mm-hmm.
6: And then, you know, you don't want her to, I won't say neglect, but she's so tired and so worn out that, you know, let's say she falls asleep or whatever.
3: Right.
6: And something happened to the baby.
3: Right.
6: You know, and the baby's so little, she got to be very attentive.
3: Mm-hmm.
6: So she got to, you know, try to get somebody to help out or tell him, hey, the job don't stop when you come home, when you clock out over there. There's still more work to be done here with this baby.
3: Yeah.
6: You know, and about the sleeping thing with the anchor, right?
3: Mm-hmm.
6: You know, I was thinking about some storming.
3: What?
6: A couple of things I was thinking about. First of all, I bet you a lot of us, if not most of us, has fallen asleep somewhere, even if it was just in a car riding on a trip,
3: mm-hmm.
6: you know, or at the house on the couch unexpectedly.
3: Mm-hmm.
6: I know I've fallen asleep plenty of times at Sharp Manufacturing. I used to go in the bathroom and go to sleep. You know, I was so tired, you know, but one night I was going home, picked my son up from my mom's house, didn't feel tired at all. When I got off the freeway and going on down Mendenhall, When I woke up, I was going through a red light.
3: Wait a minute, comma man.
6: Thankfully. But my point is this. Remember, I said I didn't feel tired at all.
3: Wow.
6: You know, and so I bet you when Dominique went to work, she felt like she could perform the duty.
3: Mm-hmm.
6: But she didn't know that she was going to fall asleep.
3: Mm-mm.
6: I bet you even when she put her hands beside her head, beside her neck, she didn't think that she was going to fall asleep. That's what I'm thinking. It just so happens she did.
3: Mm-hmm.
6: Sometimes we fall asleep not intentionally. You know,
3: yes.
6: So I give her all the grace that I can.
3: Yes.
6: I give her all the grace. And for the critics, you know, you're going to have the haters. So just forget about that. But I give her all the grace that I can.
3: Yeah. That's a hard.
6: Because I know it can happen. Just like it happened with me. A lot of people that criticize her, they fall asleep somewhere unexpectedly. I guarantee you.
3: I got you, comma man. Thank you for calling in, okay?
6: But I appreciate you.
3: All right, you're welcome.
6: All right.
3: Appreciate you. Yeah, she went to talk to the folks over at Inside Edition, and she said this.
7: Sometimes it's just hard to stay awake.
8: She's the anchor who dozed off on live TV.
9: I was mortified. I couldn't believe that I had just dozed off on live television. With
8: Dominique Dillon caught some.
3: She couldn't even believe it herself, so no, she didn't plan that. Not at all. WDIA, hello.
10: Well, hello, Stormy. How are you today?
3: I'm doing good, Black Conservative. How are you?
10: All right. Have you been out to vote?
3: I went out last week.
10: You did?
3: Mm-hmm.
10: You know, I had to be y'all chorus.
3: No, you don't.
10: Chorus.
3: No, you wonder. Don't. No, you don't.
10: Give y'all all the facts.
3: No,
10: you
3: really don't.
10: Okay, I looked at all these candidates here.
3: Mm-hmm.
10: The when it comes to the mayor race, it's a no-brainer between Laurie and D-Bear. It's a no-brainer. I went to both of them, site, looked at their agenda. D-Bear wins it without. It's a no-brainer. It's D-Bear. I looked at the two that's running for sheriff office. I looked at sheriff. One has 30 years of experience in law enforcement compared to the other. I'm just trying to narrow this thing down. It's a no-brainer.
3: Mm.
10: Brad is the one. Then I look at the county clerk.
3: Oh, my goodness.
10: I'm almost done.
3: To
10: I was
3: you.
10: The county clerk.
3: To you.
10: I'm trying to be fair now.
3: No, you're not.
10: Well, yeah, yeah.
3: You're not
10: I'm
3: trying to be fair.
10: I look
3: fair.
10: At the county clerk. I look at the county clerk. Wait a minute, listen. Wait a minute. I have an erudite mind. I'm a man of my
3: I know you learning. Got a some kind of mind.
10: I didn't call in to be informed. I'm trying to inform you. Pump your brakes.
3: We
10: then.
3: Don't
10: listen.
3: Want it. We don't want it.
10: Listen, the county clerk, when it comes to the county

0: And I believe the same with his son. But one question I got is Justin Pearson embarrassed to be running for the 9th district in Congress? I mean, he won't talk about it. I haven't heard. Have you talked to him? Or I haven't heard him say anything.
1: No, we can't talk to candidates right now. We can only talk to them after they're elected.
0: What I mean is advertise.
1: Oh, he might be advertising. I don't know.
0: I haven't heard his name, but I just saw it today, and I just remember. Okay, yeah. So you know that's pretty good. I'll throw me quick something right quick.
1: Mm-hmm.
0: Something I thought about years ago. It was this great football player at the Memphis State named Xavier Crawford. I don't know if you're familiar with him, but you might want to do some research on him. I think they gave him life in prison for dating an old white woman on the city council.
1: Mm.
0: And when I last saw him, he was on the news. He was telling the lady on the city council, get that Cadillac and come get me out of here. They put that man in jail for that storm. And I hadn't heard from him since.
1: What's his name?
0: Xavier Crawford. Xavier Crawford, his father.
1: AJ, you making that up.
0: No, his father was a wrestler that fought Jerry Lawler.
1: And what'd he tell him on the TV? What'd he say?
0: He was saying, girl, get that Cadillac and come pick me up out of this jail.
1: All right, AJ, thank you for calling in. Oh, my goodness. AJ always got a good story for us, don't he? WDIA, hello.
2: Hello, how you doing, Stormy?
1: I'm good, Big Casino. How are you?
2: I'm doing great.
1: Good.
2: I'm trying to sleep. I work so many hours. I got more sleep at work than I did at the house.
1: Wait a minute. You got more sleep at work?
2: I got more sleep at work than I did. I promise you. I really did. I was so happy to come to work, I didn't know what to do. I was in 7 to 11, and I was running a machine with 1,650 degrees on Culloden Island, hard and soft and metal.
1: Mm-hmm.
2: You know, and when I, you know, it was so hot in there, and when I opened the door up to push,
1: Big Casino, your phone is going out. What did you say? We don't know what you said. When you opened the door, what happened?
2: All the sweat dry off of you.
1: Oh, wow.
2: Can you hear me?
1: Yeah, say it again.
2: I was running the machine 650 degrees.
1: Wow.
2: Stopping hard metal on Trellin Island. Yes. But look at Storm. Can I flip the screen just a little bit?
1: If I can understand what you're saying, because your phone is cutting up.
2: I'm sorry. I'm way out somewhere, and I'm on this earpiece.
1: Well, here, real quick.
2: I wish whoever get in here, get on these people about blowing this grass in the middle of the street. These people that cutting this lawn, only in the black neighborhood that is happening. Out there in Allerton, out there, nothing be blowed in the street to get it up. But when I come down to this out here where nothing but the black neighborhood, they blow this stuff in the middle of the street. If I have my car clean and they get this stuff blowing out in the middle of the street, it's going to be a problem.
1: Wow.
2: So I wish, you know, and I know anybody that does this, that have their car cleaned up, don't want all this stuff blowed in the middle
1: That's
2: of the
1: right.
2: street.
1: That's right.
2: You know, if you go spend all that money to have your car cleaned and these people blowing all this stuff in the middle of the street, a professional person supposed to get it up. I done lawn service for 10 years. I never blow nothing in the street. That's how you pick up your customer.
1: Mm.
2: Neatness is the best thing you can do.
1: Right.
2: But I wish they get an ordinance that, hey, they're supposed to have one out. Get these people's tickets that put these, all this stuff in the middle of the street because it's just terrible. When I get out here and come out south,
1: mm-hmm.
2: They just blowing it all in the middle of the street.
1: I hate to see that, too.
2: I'm looking at, okay.
1: Yeah.
2: I'm looking at 3 deals on my property right now, walking across the yard. Good God Almighty.
1: All right, Big Casino.
2: Okay.
1: They heard you. I hope they heard you. I hope the city heard you and the lady that called last hour. Thank you for calling in. Appreciate you so very much.

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What in the world is really going on? We're 1070 WDIA.

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0: heart and soul of Memphis. 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That's the one right there. It's one of my favorites, too, by Al Green, by the way. Let me go back to the phones real quick. WDIA, hello.
1: Hi, Starley.
0: Hey there, Miss Beverly. How you doing?
1: I'm good.
0: Good.
1: I just want to comment on what the caller just said about the grass blowing in the street. When they blow it in the street, I had that problem. And when they blow it in the street and they know what they're doing, know exactly what they're doing, you're blowing it in that sewer drain. And you're stopping up a ditch, because I had a ditch behind my house, a joint to my house. And you blow that grass in the sewer drain, and when it rains, it stops the ditch up and floods people's yard.
0: Right.
1: They know what they're doing. They don't care. And it was a church across the street, the man that was cutting the yard. And I called him to let the pastor know. You think he can? I called the city on him. That's what you have to do. Why are you blowing the grass in the street? You know, it's, you know, there's sewer drain. You blow it in the street, it's going down in that drain.
0: We got to do better, is what you're saying.
1: They don't care, though. You have to make people do better. You have to call, you have to go over their head. If you tell them and they keep doing it, you just have to go over their head.
0: I got you, Miss Beverly.
1: Why you want to flood somebody's yard?
0: Yeah, yeah.
1: Okay, have a good one, dear.
0: Thank you so much. And Miss Beverly is basically saying it's deeper than what we think, because we hadn't thought about that. Thank you, Miss Beverly. WDIA, hello.
2: Stormy, how you doing?
0: Blessed. How you doing?
2: Me, I am too. So we do a quick rundown. Yeah, y'all do a quick rundown. I do a little dib and dab. I invest and stuff like that. And so I'm talking about the Home Association. I also said one too. My thing is, I'm not going to say anything so I get beat up about it. But if you can't pay it, when you went to that house, it was part of the bill. Either pay it annual or you put it into your bill. Now, my thing is this here. If you can't pay it, sell your house and move it. So we'll have to get them foreclosed on. Now, with that being said, I think I told you several months ago about 35-45% of people in the United States don't have $500 in the bank. Now, let me take a step further. So, you know, me and my daughter talked, said one thing they don't talk about. Do you know 75% of Americans are delinquents on their house notes and the bank's not calling the loan in? Now, here's a question for thought for everybody. Think about who are the most homeowners. Have a good storm and take care.
0: All right now. All right, listen, y'all have tapped that app and you're emailing, and I'm going to get to all of that when I come back. Don't you move. We're 1070 WDIA.
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0: Yeah. We're 1070 WDIA, the heart and soul of Memphis. Hey, everybody, I am Stormy with you. Staying together with Lettucey and Jaheim. I got that classic movie throwback coming up. We're going to wrap that classic movie throwback up this week, and next week we'll get to the classic, back to the classic TV throwbacks. But yeah, so tomorrow we won't be doing it because I'll be live down at Rent-A-Center broadcasting from there. So in Millington, as a matter of fact. So hop on down and see me. If you're in Millington, I look forward to seeing you. Yeah. You can tap the app. If you tap that app, yeah, you'll still get into the conversation on tomorrow. All right, now, let me tell you what's happening at Hattie Lou Theater real quick. They've got Speak Salvation Speak coming. It's a father's Christian faith colliding with a son's ancestral beliefs. One family must decide what salvation truly means. It's a play presented at Hattie Lou Theater, starring Harry Lennox from The Blacklist, The Matrix, and The Five Heartbeats. It's going to be August 14th through September 6th at Hattie Lou Theater. And if you want to get tickets, you can go to HattieLou.org, or you can listen to me all next week because I got them tickets. I'm gonna hook y'all up. Let me go to the app real quick.
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0: Hey.
1: Thank you for adding me to your list. Mm-hmm. This is Rolling.
0: Hey, Miss Rolling.
1: And you know, I can relate to Dominique because I was a single mother when my daughter was very young, and we struggled. And sometimes I had to get up at 5 a.m. to get to work on time. But as a teacher, you cannot sleep on the job. I love you, Stormy. Have a great day.
0: Thank you, Miss Rolene. Let me read a couple emails. Miss Anita said, to the lady about the husband won't give her a break, tell her when he comes home, just tell him to leave home and go to the store to shop. Okay. All right. Young August said, I wish the Lord would let me win $800 million and receive only $300 million after taxes. I would love to have that problem. Well, you wouldn't, you know, after you paid them taxes. It's all yours, you know. So, hey, that $300 million is all yours. I'm with Boosie, she says. Trans women should not be competing in sports against biologically born women. Hormone therapy does not 100% eliminate physical differences. So that's a no for me. It's not safe and it's not fair in some cases, depending on the sport. Tracy says today's topic. I agree with Dr. Harrington. Many people that are running or already in office are not qualified for the position. That's why I asked the question weeks ago, do they have to do a background check? That's also why Memphis is in the shape that it's in, not progressing much. About people being rude nowadays, many can be, but I just left the grocery store and the lady in front of me asked to pay for my groceries, plus gave me the change, and then went into her purse and gave me more money. What? I will definitely be paying it forward. I love that. Thank you for sharing, Tracy. Enjoy your evening, sweet lady. Yeah, thank you. Miss Michelle says, hello, Stormy. I do believe that people should meet certain experience standards to be elected to certain positions, but not all. I wish that to be the president. This was definitely the case because we have a businessman who has become a president twice. And yes, I agree with Oprah. People have such short fuses these days. I'm not a pushover, but sometimes I will let someone think they won just to maintain my peace. Ooh. All right, Miss Sharon said, I agree 100% with Big Casino. Stay beautiful, Stormy, to you. Thank you, girl. Let's see. Jennifer says, Xavier Crawford. Blessings, Stormy. I was driving when the caller was talking about Xavier Crawford, my son's father. What? Girl. Anyway, she said, I heard that the tail end of what he said because the app was buffering or something. But the last part I heard was true. Xavier did tell that lady to pick him up from the jail in her Jaguar, not Caddy, LOL. You and just confirmed that some of what he said was true. Nobody has to know who confirmed. I am not proud of, you know, some of my younger decisions, but absolutely love my son. Aw, I know you love your baby. We love them babies, don't we? We do. She put it out there. Jennifer Calm told us that. Well, I'm not going to repeat it, girl, but you're a brave sister. And the Xavier Crawford story basically is what she's saying is true. Let's get into it. We're going to play some more music. Then we're going to come back. We're going to get that classic movie throwback. Will you know what it is? I'm going to see. We're 1070 WDIA, the heart and soul of Memphis. Getting ready for Memphis Chicken and Beer this Saturday, y'all. You're going to love it if you come. You really are. It's so much fun. I'm going to be there. I hope I get to see you. Go to mywdia.com. Get your tickets.

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0: 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Okay, are you ready to do it? Our classic movie throwback for today. Next week, we're going to get back into the classic TV throwbacks. But the last movie in this go-around, we might do it again some other time. But anyway, 901-535-9342, 800-503-9342, 833-535-9342. What is my classic movie throwback for today?
2: You're not an American. You're an African who happens to be an American. You have to understand the difference. We didn't come over on the Nita, the Pinta, and the whatchamacallit. We didn't land on Plymouth Rock. Plymouth Rock landed on us. Landed right on top of us. Shorty, is that you, brother? Praise be to Allah. Now, this is exactly what I'm talking about, the slave mentality, the slave mind. This brother and I, we had the slave mind. We used to rob together. We used to sleep with white women. We went to prison together. Now, don't be surprised when I say we went to prison, because some of y'all still in prison right now. Prisons of your mind. Stand up, brother. Come on. Your brother's a little shy. Come on, brother, give me a hug. That's all right, brother.
0: All right, there you go. That is your classic movie throwback for today. I need to know, what in the world is it? Do you know? Well, holla at me and let me know if you know my classic movie throwback for today. 1070 WDIA.

0: yeah. We are 1070 WDIA, the heart and soul of Memphis. Sade talking about that sweetest taboo. All right, y'all. All right, Mr. Henry Lee. I got an email from Mr. Henry Lee. He said, that's the longest movie in life. Malcolm X. Okay, Mr. Henry Lee, thank you for emailing. I didn't even know you knew how to do that. Wow. Okay, Mr. Whitney says, Malcolm X. All right, Mr. Whitney. All right, let's see what y'all saying on this phone. WDIA, what is my classic movie throwback for today?
1: Malcolm X.
0: We're going to see. WDIA, you got my classic movie throwback for today?
2: Yes, I do, Tim. How you doing today?
0: I'm doing good.
2: That's Malcolm X.
0: Oh, we're going to see. Okay, I got a message from my husband. He said Malcolm X. So easy. All right, okay. Miss Linda, how you doing?
3: Oh, I'm good, Stormy T.
0: We missed you yesterday.
3: Malcolm X.
0: Okay.
3: I was getting some self care done yesterday, and
0: I know that's right. Okay. Whoa. Nice. WDIA. What's my classic movie throwback for today?
4: Yes, Stormy. This is The Lawyer. That was Denzel Washington. Malcolm X.
0: Oh, okay. Thank you so much for calling in. Appreciate you. WDIA, you got my classic movie throwback for today.
5: Malcolm X, Stormy.
0: Okay. All right, Miss Ann. Miss Ann, she tapped in. She said it's Malcolm X. All right, Miss Ann. Hey, how you doing? WDIA, do you have my classic movie throwback for today?
3: Yeah, you're
0: going to
3: be right. Malcolm X.
0: We're going to see.
6: Y'all hello, Stormy.
0: Hey.
6: It's Spike Lee's Malcolm X. Have a good day.
0: All right, you too. WDIA, what's my classic movie throwback for today?
2: It would be Malcolm X.
0: Okay, we're going to see. WDIA, you got my classic movie throwback for today?
7: Yes, Malcolm X.
0: We're going to see. Okay.
7: I got you.
0: You got me. Okay, AJ. Okay. All right. Dennis Jones emailed and he said the show was called The Rock with Charles Dutton. Really? Rock. I don't think so. But good try, Mr. Jones. It was actually Malcolm X. Y'all got it right. Congratulations, AJ.
7: All right.
0: Thank you so much. Yeah, you did that.
7: Mm-hmm.
0: You did that. Okay, let me see. I got a couple people that have messaged me. I know it's Denzel's movie, but I'm not sure which one. That's Miss Emma. Let me see. Somebody else. Okay, my BFF, she said Malcolm X. Some of y'all, you trying to get off in here late. We already have the answer, but what do you say?
8: I said Malcolm X. It's Miss Sharon, huh?
0: Hey, Miss Sharon, you got it right. Yeah. Thank you so much for playing with me today. All right, Miss Linda.
3: Yay! We did it! We love you. Get home safely.
0: Yes, ma'am.
3: Will we be doing it tomorrow or not?
0: Not tomorrow. We'll be back on it Monday.
3: Okay. We'll be back with you on Monday then.
0: You know, because tomorrow I'm going to be at the Renner Center in Millington.
3: What's your hours?
0: 4 to 6.
3: Oh, okay.
0: Mm-hmm. Yeah, so I'm going to have to do the show from down there. Yeah.
3: Oh, okay. Okay.
0: All right. You coming to see me?
3: I might try to.
0: Yeah, come on down there.
3: Not raining or whatever, you know, because when it's raining, stuff it bothers my eyes. So.
0: All right, we can hear you eating again, so I'm going to let you go.
3: Some popcorn, honey. Okay.
0: All right.
3: Love you,
0: Miss Linda. Okay.
3: Bye-bye.
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Let me tell you about that on the way.

770 WDIA, the heart and soul of Memphis, playing the best songs in the world up in here. I got Eddie Kendricks on the way. Got those birthdays coming up. Y'all stick around. I'm Stormy with you. Always glad to be with you on this good-looking Thursday. Thank y'all for hanging out with me. Let me tell y'all the latest of what's going on. Just want to remind you that Hattie Lou Theater, they've got Speak Salvation Speak. It's a play coming with Harry Lennox from The Blacklist, The Matrix, The Five Heartbeats, August 14th through September 6th at Hattie Lou Theater. You can get tickets at HattieLou.org, or you can listen to me all next week because I got your tickets. I'm going to hook you up. Yeah. All right, let me tell you.

0: us and things you need to know. A 19-year-old suspect was arrested Wednesday after Memphis police said that he was involved in a deadly Binghamton shooting that happened Tuesday night. Tamarion Smith, he's charged with first-degree murder, well, a lot of charges. On August 4th, officers say they responded to that shooting in the 2800 block of Faxon Avenue. Yeah, there's no court date or bond set for him at this time, and we'll keep you updated on that story, okay? Dominique Dillon, yep, she's making the rounds, you guys. Memphians know her for her stellar reporting. She's been working the desk, and she happened to be sitting at the desk last Wednesday with our guy, Ernie Freeman. And she fell asleep when Sheila O'Connor threw it back to her. Honey, she was sitting there looking like a sleeping beauty. She was. And so because of that, it's garnered national attention to mamas who work all the time and their mamas. You know what I'm saying?
1: She's the anchor who dozed off on live TV.
2: I was mortified. I couldn't believe that I had just dozed off on live television.
0: Yeah, she says she's mortified on Dominique Dillon. And y'all, Election Day is today. You still got time to get in line to go vote. Don't forget to go vote. The Election Commission held a press conference this morning about voting and concerning issues with judicial races and absentee ballots, polling machines, all of that stuff. So don't forget to get out and vote. If you're in line by 7 p.m. tonight, you have a right to go and vote. All right? Don't forget to vote. Those are some things you need to know.
3: 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Pack it. Push it. Rev it. Rip it. Test it. Trust it. Drive it. Pick and take it. The 2026 Nissan Rogue. Built for all the noisy, crazy, happy chaos you can throw at it. 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

0: AKA the heart and soul of Memphis. You still have time to go vote. It is Election Day. Don't forget. All right, y'all. 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Happy birthday, Leslie Odom, Spice, David Robinson. Yeah, David Robinson. Vanessa Doughty, happy birthday, girl. Sandra Mixon, Byron Harris. Happy birthday, Byron. That's my cousin. Ashley Olison, Morgan Patterson, Devin Murray, Paula Miller, Otis Jones, Chase Glory, and Kenny Mahone. Happy birthday, everybody.
1: Man, what time is it? Man, I gotta hurry up and get there. I don't see no cows no way. Yeah, that one over there. Yeah,

0: heart and soul of Memphis.
1: Hey, everybody, I'm Stormy. It's time for me to get up out of here. I'll be back with you on tomorrow. And tomorrow, from 4 to 6, I'll be broadcasting live from Rent-A-Center. So you'll be able to catch me live. Won't be able to take calls and all of that. But you'll be able to catch up with me. And if you tap the app, I may be able to get the app tapped. So anyway, we'll see. All right. It's time for me to get up out of here. I want to just tell you that I appreciate you, sending you love and hugs. Take that hug. All right. Before I go, make sure you're back here tomorrow morning. Stan Bell is on this radio with the winners of the mayor's race. And I think he's got the mayor and the sheriff, winner of the Shelby County Sheriff's race, on the radio. So that's something to look forward to. Who's going to win? I guess it remains to be seen. Before I go, though, let me give you some inspiration. Are you ready?
2: I just want to point this out to you. For the Lord's sake and for your sake, that's why you got to be careful not to live in the praises of people. The same people that be loving you one week,

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1: Wow. Ooh. Wow. All right, trying to inspire you today, Philip Anthony Mitchell. We're 1070 WDIA, the heart and soul of Memphis. I'm Storm, about to get up out of here. I hope I get to see some of y'all in a minute. Terry Spicer, am I going to see you in a minute? All right, time for me to go. God bless you. I don't know what tomorrow holds, but I do know who holds tomorrow.
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5: 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Grocery store.